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3: 888-971-SAGE, 888-971-7243. I am Larry Elder. 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
4: I'd like to share a story about a brief encounter with Jesse Owens when I was a sophomore in high school. He had been invited to speak at an all-school assembly and at 2 o'clock in the afternoon. And if you could get off the school grounds before getting into the hall, you were free, had an extra hour, and you were gone. Well, we got caught by the assistant principal, and he made us all go to the assembly, and he said, Mr. Marshall, you come with me. And he made me stand by the door with him. And I had to stand there and hold the door for all the students coming in and then stand there. And so I got to hear what Jesse had to say. It was really nice. And then when the assembly was over, Jesse leaves the stage and he comes walking right down the hallway, heading right towards that door with his entourage. Now, I'm about 6'9". I was a big kid, and I'm a big man now. When he comes walking up, I'm holding the door, and he stops and he looks at me and he goes, you are a tall drink of water. And I smiled and I put out my hand and told him it was an honor to meet him. And wow. When I shook his hand, there's a little sparkle in his eye, and he just emanated warmth and kindness. And that was pretty much the encounter. But I've never forgotten that day. And he left an impression. He was a good man.
3: He was a great man. Thank you very much for that. And think about the pressure this man was under. And Adolf Hitler left the stadium rather than to have to be forced to shake the hand of this black man. Because he just stomped all of his competitors. And that was something that Jesse Jackson, who thought blacks were an inferior species, couldn't handle. Thank you very much for that story. Let's do this again tomorrow, shall we? Make sure you're on time. I will be. God bless.
5: 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Mamba out. The mic has been dropped.
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9: News this hour from Town Hall. I'm Keith Peters in Washington. President Trump is hailing the truly great friendship he forged with Xi Jinping as the Chinese leader began his highly anticipated state visit at the White House. Xi is pressing for the world's two biggest economies to work more closely together to avoid friction as they compete. The Brookings Institution's Jonathan Zinn, a former CIA China analyst, says he does not expect anything substantive from the two leaders discussing AI.
10: Partially because, you know, the Trump administration or President Trump himself does not seem focused on getting the U.S. government's arms around the set of issues and the concerns that have been percolating over the past week. And I think on the Chinese side, I don't think they have those concerns yet, right, about AI being an existential threat.
9: Xi spoke about artificial intelligence and said China and the U.S. had a responsibility to ensure that humans always operate AI. There's a new recall for some meat products produced by a North Carolina company.
11: More than 83 tons of meat are being recalled across the country because the products were not properly inspected by federal authorities and were shipped out with false inspection stickers. The U.S. Department of Agriculture says the recall impacts more than 167,000 pounds of raw pork, beef, and goat produced by Star Meat Delivery of North Carolina. The USDA says the meat was produced before September 22nd and has fake inspection stickers bearing establishment number 1363, which has still not yet been approved for the supplier to use. Industry analysts say it indicates that someone was taking a shortcut. I'm Lisa Dwyer.
9: Tropical Storm Nolo is forecast to become a hurricane by late Thursday and approach Hawaii's Big Island Friday night. Nolo could drop as much as a foot or two of rain on the Big Island and cause flash flooding. More on these stories at townhall.com.
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19: The Alex Marlowe Show. I'm glad you're here. We got a lot to do today. Still some more UN stuff to come. And then we also have Xi Jinping at the White House right now. Definitely no stroke there. So that was a bit of fake news, as I pointed out a couple days ago on the show. And I will read to you some of the highlights from the speech that I've been crashing on right before the show went to air. So we'll have some of that, plus some updates on a number of other topics as well. But I'll start with one thing, which is interesting. I'm in the podcast studio today, those of you who are watching. Even though my intention was on Thursdays, I try to go into the main studio of Glendale, and I couldn't make it in today. And I couldn't make it in because my 25-mile commute was it slated an hour and 12 minutes. It was 59-minute ETA when I got in the car, and it was about an hour and 12 by the time I made it about, you know, 8 or so miles from my house. It kept going up, so it was too risky. So I had to turn around and waste a bunch of time and a bunch of gasoline, burn a bunch of fossil fuels for no reason. And all this because traffic in L.A. keeps getting worse, even as people are leaving. It's actually people are leaving the city, and traffic still gets worse. And I just note this because this is a lesson to everyone, is that blue cities and blue states do not solve their fundamental problems. They still love to virtue signal. They still love to try to appeal to certain demographics with their words, but they don't actually do anything to solve the problems of the people around them. And I was born in Los Angeles, and I've lived here, I think, 32 of the 40 years I've been on this earth, and at least part-time. but at least part of the year. I went to college in the Bay Area, so I guess that half counts. Overall, we just don't solve a single problem. And even as there are fewer people, you still can't use the city. You can't drive through it. And to complain about L.A. traffic is, of course, is going to have some of you rolling your eyes. But I make this point because I saw a pretty brilliant piece of filmography from Christopher Rufo, who is from the Manhattan Institute. And he had a big piece that came out yesterday night showing how California has created a shadow welfare state for illegal aliens. And I thought this was a good segue, because instead of doing things like fixing things that the taxpayers, the people who have multiple jobs and have a huge economic engine and have a bunch of children to support and employ a bunch of people like me, this is the type of people they're supporting in the state. Can we play cut 13, guys? The cuts are not working. Okay. All right. I was not made aware of that situation. Okay, so that kind of ruins my whole opening, but thanks, guys. It's live, the magic of live radio. Anyway, he goes through and he has a big report out for the Manhattan Institute where he shows that there's a shadow welfare system. Okay, it's ready now. So, but you're going to see free housing, free cash, free healthcare, free food, free phones, free college tuition, even free car insurance for illegal aliens. And this is running the state about $10 billion a year. And in case you guys didn't know this, we have a deficit in the state. So we start with a surplus. We get around 10% in taxes from all the taxpaying citizens, not to mention some of the highest sales taxes, energy taxes, and stuff like that, and reasonably high property taxes, which, of course, are outrageous because the homes are very expensive and property tax is deeply immoral that the government would tax you on your own home. Completely insane. We allow for that. And yet they still can't balance their budget. Well, this is one of the reasons why. I'm told now I can play the cut. So let's play it. Cut 13.
20: Decade, the California state government has built a shadow welfare system for the undocumented that costs the state billions. They're giving away free food, cash, housing, health care, college tuition, even car insurance. No questions asked. We wanted to see exactly how this system worked, so we went to the welfare office here in Los Angeles. They told us that many state welfare programs do not require American citizenship, and some, like the cash assistance program for immigrants, which provides nearly $14,000 a year in cash, are for migrants only.
21: I don't care about legal or not being a citizen.
19: Okay, so fantastic, and it's good stuff, and the full report, I'm sure, is well worth your time. But I just thought that was very apropos, because that is, while our governor is running for president on the Don Lemon podcast, that's what's going on with this. So, and again, remember Kamala Harris, who's also maybe the frontrunner for the Democrat Party, that she is was the senator from the state. So we're a horrific example. He's a horrific example for any city or state to run. Let's play this cut of Karen Bass we got here. Cut 12, please, guys.
22: American culture yes. Loves a star.
23: But they love a star. Spencer Pratt was not a star.
24: He did not meet that. And all they needed
23: to see was the R behind his name. That's mm-hmm. why the governor's race right now is over. Our governor's mm-hmm. name is Javier Becerra. Mm-hmm. You don't need an election on November 3rd. A Republican cannot win in this state. And yet, a Republican with a British accent?
24: Oh, I know, right?
19: It's amazing. Could you imagine if someone like me went out there and said a Democrat with a British accent couldn't win in this state? They would call election interference. Every fact checker in town would be on top of me. It'd be a front page story of the New York Times. So this is a really important, very important cut. Good cut, guys, grabbing that one for me. But this is just important. This is where she lays out specifically, there will be no Republicans coming in. And so when she says stuff like that, is that a threat, or is that because is she talking just demographics? Is she just talking about voter registration gaps? Or is she talking about the Democrats are going to cheat? And that is a question that is very valid to ask. And there's a lot of people like NewsGuard out there who don't want you to ask that question. What is she saying? Is she saying, is it truly impossible? Or that Republicans have given up, there's not enough of us, or is she saying that they're going to cheat if they have to? I don't know if that's what she's saying, but it's noteworthy to see that that's what they think of us. And they very well could have one of the presidential candidates could come from California, the state that's run like that. So noteworthy that Bass is probably going to lose, by the way. She's losing now in the polls to Nitya Raman, who's even further left. Remember, Bass was someone who studied communism and is tied to Cuban communists, is a literal Castroite. And she's not left enough for L.A., so we might get a even more communist.
0: We're literally running two communists against each other in L.A. And why is she joking about anything? The whole city burned down on her watch. Spencer Pratt's house burned down when she was the mayor of the city he lived in. The internet snark, the podcast snark, it's not my favorite thing. I got to admit. It can be entertaining if you agree with the people who are snarking, but it's not my favorite. Scott Galloway, who is the very entertaining New York University professor who is equal amounts of great takes and horrible takes, which makes him good content. He was another guy who lavishes praise over Gavin Newsom. He had this to say about Kamala Harris, cut 18.
1: There's all this scuttlebutt and reporting about Democratic elders trying to talk Vice President Harris out of running for president. Vice President Harris, outstanding senator. I think she'd been outstanding justice. I thought she was a lousy presidential candidate. She didn't make it even to Iowa in 2020.
0: So remember that when she didn't make it to Iowa in 2020, that is relevant that they wouldn't put her out again, even though she couldn't even get to Iowa in 2020, despite raising $100 million, which I reported in some of my investigatory work. But she could be a good Supreme Court justice. So maybe not a good president, but she could be a good Supreme Court justice. She gives off the impression that she may be a full-blown retard and is certainly someone who's hitting the rosé for a tipple at lunchtime. And we're talking an early lunch. We're talking 11 a.m. lunch. And then they want to put her on the Supreme Court. Just look back at the Kavanaugh hearings. That was her most embarrassing moment ever. She was a disgrace in those hearings. And she made fun of his pocket constitution. And now she wants to be in the Supreme Court, according to Scott Galloway. They're just trying to get her to clear out. But I got to say, as I said with Galloway, he occasionally has a good take. He actually got Abdul El Sayed on his podcast. And this line of inquiry is pretty good. Play cut 15.
3: Do you understand why Jews such as myself find your description of what's happening in Israel and in Gaza as a genocide as disqualifying?
4: In some respects, people don't want to use the word because of the moral implication of what ought to be done following it.
0: Oh, we cut the best
4: part.
0: But
4: the question to me is, could we...
0: It's pointless. It's pointless. He goes through the best part. The best part of this is he goes through a litany of reasons why it's not a genocide right to Abdul El Sayed's face. He notes the Holocaust killed 40% of European Jews. Rwanda killed 70% of Tutsis. Cambodian genocide killed a third of the whole country. And in Gaza, it's only 3% of the whole population, and they do leafleting, they give out vaccines, they literally call people and say, hey, we're going to be bombing here, can you get out? And Hamas strategically puts military targets in civilian areas like schools and hospitals, and he confronts El Sayed with all this, and El Sayed has no response. So anyway, my summary is good enough, so that's going to leave it there. But El Sayed is not prepared for this question at all. All right, tell you about monetary gold. Something you should do in this chaotic time is to get gold. This is safe harbor. And, you know, any smart captain, when the storm's brewing in the seas, they've already tucked in to safe harbor ahead of time. And this should go for you and your savings as well. We are on absolutely rough seas right now. National debt over $40 trillion. There's talk of rate hikes, global tensions, and tariff talks that continue to escalate, which could turn into full-blown trade wars. Look at all the Canada content I've been putting out there. Some irrational actors on the world stage. So what's rational for you guys to do? Physical gold and silver. This has been battle-tested for centuries. 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That's AlexGoldIRA. Here's a hotline. Write this down, 888-617-7994. 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
6: The temperature drops, the leaves start turning, and suddenly everybody in Metro Detroit has an opinion about football. 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
0: All right, let's get into some news here, first of all, a judge has ordered Trump to immediately, I should have waited for the music to kick in, and that's, now I'm interrupting it to correct myself, and that's going to be really bad on the podcast. We can't hear the music on the podcast, so this is just, I'm just fumbling some footballs here today, guys. The magic of live radio. But the points are still salient. I'll still bring the hot takes for all of you. All right, so judge ordering Trump to immediately restore privileged White House access to CNN, MS Now, and Politico, as I predicted. And this is where, you know, it was fun to play around with this, and I hope it stays in the news for a long time. And I have a lot of deep breakdowns of what really went on, particularly on yesterday's show. I cooked pretty good on this one. But it was basically the judge is not protecting free speech. The judge is protecting these outlets from getting priorities over just any sort of normal news gathering agency because they had basically the freedom to roam around the West Wing and do reporting, and they had a permanent desk in the White House, and they have at least two of them have TV setups outside the White House. That's all privilege. So it's Politico privilege, it's MS Now privilege, it's CNN privilege. And that's where why, though I'm a free speech person and I like a free press, and I did anticipate a judge would say Trump could not do this, where he knocks him down a peg in the pecking order for establishment media. I did figure a judge was gonna do this in the end. And so this is not a surprise.

0: the idea that we could grow mutually, usually that ends up benefiting China in the long run when they do that, when that is the plan. All right, so the next thing, Xi Jinping says China keeps its doors wide open and it welcomes American companies wanting to invest and do business here. We hope Chinese companies are treated fairly here in the United States. Yeah, so they're aware of the news. They read Breitbart a lot. I'm sure they're well aware of the content we're producing, and we're very skeptical of Americans partnering with Chinese businesses in our willingness to welcome in a lot of Chinese countries into the United States. Now, are we cool with China making some of our widgets? Are we cool with them making sort of low-level manufactured products? Yeah, I think that's okay. But pharmaceuticals? Nope. Technology? Nope. And if they definitely can't come here and get some of our know-how. And, you know, I'm skeptical of them buying up the farmland, so there's a lot there. All right, the next one, this is one of the really weird. She announced that China will bring apparently 100,000 young American exchange students to their country in the next 5 years. And I don't like this. The quote is, the hope of U.S.-China relationships lie in our people, and its future lies with the young. I'm glad to announce an invitation for 100,000 young Americans to visit China for exchanges in study in the next 5 years. Interesting. I don't want Americans going to China to study, though I could see the benefit. I could see if we could do what they would do, which is get information from the inside and then come back here to the United States. And with that knowledge, I think it would be interesting and maybe worthwhile. And especially because China doesn't have a free press, it's very hard for American outlets to go over there, as I reported extensively in Breaking the News, very hard to go over there and get any sense of what's really going on from a media perspective. So maybe students, we could do it, might be a worthwhile experiment, but my initial gut on this is not good, that Americans are going to get worked by the CCP, and they're going to come home weaker, and they're going to come home more sympathetic to China, and I do find that to be noteworthy, and I'm very suspicious of 100,000 Americans going over there, if that could be a good thing. But if you got thoughts, aloha to alexmarlow.com. Let me know your thinking. The next thing, he announced China will be sending two giant pandas to the Atlanta Zoo, named Ping Ping and Fu Huan. Giant pandas have been a great envoy of friendship between the Chinese and Americans. And he's got good news, Xi Jinping says. Two pandas will come to their new home in Zoo Atlanta and meet with the American people. It's just so shameless, but it's also great. I mean, we love the pandas. The pandas are great. But literally, we call people who are Chinophiles panda huggers because they get cowed by this stuff. Hey, they sent us some pandas. I guess we love them now. Very tricky, and don't fall for the trap. So she's there. He's speaking now. I'll have more right after this.
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0: more people applied for U.S. unemployment benefits last week, as U.S. jobless claims remain historically low, and most Americans enjoy job security. Labor Department reporting 197,000 people applied for checks last week, down from a revised 198,000 the week before. Powerful Hurricane Polo sending bands of heavy rain across Mexico's Pacific coast, while a separate storm is approaching Hawaii. Polo is forecast to maintain major hurricane strength as it skirts Mexico's coast with rain and strong winds. And Tropical Storm Nolo forecast to become a hurricane and approach Hawaii's Big Island Friday night. More than 83 tons of meat being recalled across the country because the products were not properly inspected by federal authorities. That meat produced by Star Meat Delivery and Company of North Carolina. This is SRNU.
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8: All right, so now I'm going to do some of the worst podcasting ever. Sean, you know that The Midnight is my favorite band. Sean's playing a cut from a band called The Midnight, which is an obscure L.A. band. And it's literally my favorite band. And Sean had no idea. This is not a big name band. So anyway, amazing. And none of this will be on the podcast. So everyone who listens to the podcast will think, what is he talking about? And what is The Midnight? And then that is a shameless plug for them. So, all right. Moving on here, we have Admiral Brian Christine on, who's been on my podcast a couple of times and has not been on the live show yet. Admiral, it was great to talk to you. You're the Assistant Secretary for Health at the Health and Human Services, and I want to talk about fitness and nutrition as usual with you, but a couple other quick things. Last time when I was talking about China a little bit, how dependent are we on getting our drug generic pharmaceuticals from China at this point? Did we correct any of that from the pandemic? Because it feels like we're talking a lot about whether or not the pandas are coming to the zoo or not, and whether or not we're going to have an exchange student program. But I'm more curious about fundamentals with that. Are we dependent on China for stuff like that right now?
9: Yeah, that's a great question. And let me tell you, to the degree that we would be dependent upon any country, especially China, is obviously a negative, and it's important. And one of the things that the administration were so aggressive leading was trying to reshore things to the United States, whether that be drug development, whether that be clinical trials, whether that be drug manufacturer, active efforts, really working hard to make sure that we are having those things shored in the United States, because we don't want to be in a position with any country, especially China, where we are overly dependent or really dependent at all. So that is something we are aggressively working on in this administration, actively working on. Again, drug development, trying to make it easier for clinical trials to be done in this country. Drug clinical trials, that's incredibly important. Actively working on that. Like I said, drug development, drug production, drug manufacturing, and of course, keeping the intellect here, individuals who are really the researchers, who have the skills, who have the knowledge, who have the expertise to look at these things and do the research. We want to keep them all here within the United States, because you're right, we don't want to be dependent on another country.
8: Yeah, we don't. Absolutely not. And then the other kind of administrative thing is that we've been waiting for the Surgeon General to get confirmed, Dr. Nicole Sapphire, New York-based radiologist, former Fox News contributor. And Admiral, she was a regular guest on my Breitbart News Daily radio show and Sirius XM until she got looped into the Fox family. And then they just cut you off from all contact from anyone who's outside of Fox, which is just, it is very strange. But anyway, very smart woman, capable. Do we think she's going to get confirmed anytime soon? I don't know who would object to her. I don't think she's a bomb thrower of any sort.
9: No, she had her hearing before the Senate Health Committee, the Health, Education, Labor, and Pensions. That's the committee that you have to get voted out of, the committee that I went through, for instance, same committee. She had an outstanding hearing. She did really well. She's incredibly smart. She carries herself well. As the nation's doctor, she's going to do an amazing job. And we're hoping that she'll get her committee vote very, very soon. And then when the full Senate vote will happen, unsure, because the Senate is on recess next month, and so they'll be on that month recess. But we're hoping for the committee vote very soon. Feel good that she'll get voted out of committee, and then we'll be facing the full Senate vote, which we hope is going to happen soon as well. Because the country needs their Surgeon General. I'm really excited to work with Nicole. We will work closely together. I'm excited by that. I think it's going to be a great addition to the Department of Health and Human Services.
8: Yeah, I think so, too. Just again, why wouldn't that one be on a fast track? I just don't understand what the holdup would be for something like that. It just seems like a non-controversial pick. And so what is the role of Surgeon General? What is what missing? What work is sitting piling up that could be getting done?
9: Well, the Surgeon General is oftentimes referred to as the nation's doctor. And so the role of the Surgeon General is not really in a policymaking role. That falls more with other individuals, such as me as the Assistant Secretary for Health. But the Surgeon General has a tremendously important role in communicating policy to the American people, to be visible, to be out front, speaking for the administration, speaking for the Department of Health and Human Services on our ongoing efforts in whatever realm that may be within the Department of Health and Human Services. Again, advocating for our policy, explaining that policy. And then the Surgeon General oftentimes will have their own initiatives. Classically, the Surgeon General has been, of course, very involved in the smoking cessation program. That really has been incredibly important in the Office of the Surgeon General. I'm sure that Dr. Sapphire will have, her own agenda. She'll, of course, be advocating for the administration and for the Department of Health and Human Services. But I suspect she'll probably have her own things that she'd like to tackle. And I'm looking forward to, in any way that I can, helping her with that and seeing what she does when she hits the ground running.
8: All right. So let's talk a little bit about some of your efforts, which I think have been really important and robust to try to get people living a healthier lifestyle. You've got new dietary guidelines for Americans. You guys are working really hard to get younger children more activated, which I have 4 young children. And Admiral, they get caught up, and not my kids, but their friends are already hooked on the screens in like first, second, third grade, just crazy stuff, and I'm concerned about it. You guys are bringing back the presidential fitness test. Walk us through some of the things you're doing.
9: Yeah, I think it's so important. When we look at, we look at this country, we know that of the $5.3 trillion that we spend on healthcare in this country, probably 90% of that is related to chronic disease and chronic mental health conditions. You know, we've been focused on chronic disease at the Department of Health and Human Services under Secretary Kennedy. A big part of our Make America Healthy Again agenda is focused on chronic disease, diseases like obesity, hypertension, diabetes, chronic mental health conditions, metabolic syndrome. We're really focused on those things because so much of our treasure, so much of our money is spent on that. And there are so many lost years, lost productivity, lost years of happiness and pleasure, lost actual lifetime related to chronic disease. So we're tremendously focused on that. When you look at adults in this country, 40% of adults in this country are obese. If you include obesity and overweight and put them together, you know, you're getting well over half, you're approaching 70%. Significant. If you look at our kids in this country, 20% of the children in this country are obese. 20%. And again, a lot of it is, I'm sure, linked to what you're talking about, spending more time on the screens, more time on the couch, more time playing video games than being outside and running around and being in the woods and being with your friends and being in the fresh air, probably like you and I were when we were kids. So we are tremendously focused on that because, again, we spend a lot of money, tremendous treasure spent on chronic disease. Like I said, lost productivity. So it has a workforce ramification. 77%, but get this, 77% of young adults, men and women, age 18 to 25, the prime recruiting years for uniformed service, 77% are unfit to serve in the military, largely because of obesity, but because of other chronic diseases, 77%. So there is a national security ramification to the chronic disease epidemic in this country. And we are tremendously focused under President Trump's leadership, under the guidance of Secretary Kennedy, and with Secretary Kennedy's tremendous enthusiasm to make America healthy again, we are focused on getting America healthier through things. And we can talk about our dietary guidelines and exercise and such, but this is a tremendous problem for the country. We have to address it. We have to get people more active. You mentioned the president's fitness test, the presidential fitness test being rolled out again, which is really exciting. I'm so happy. I remember as a kid, I suspect you did, really working hard to get that patch and take that test and do well.
8: Yeah, Secretary, I loved it. It was Kennedy, fun.
9: It's great. It's great. You know, a little healthy competition is a good thing. Getting the kids active. Secretary Kennedy has been literally crisscrossing the country, going to different boys and girls clubs, going to different school districts, working out with the kids and teaching them how to do the movements that are part of the presidential fitness test. We've teamed up with superstars from the WWE, and these individuals, tremendously successful professional athletes, have become educators and advocates for getting the kids active. So there is a real push in this country under President Trump, under Secretary Kennedy and myself, to get people more active, to try to end the epidemic of chronic disease.
8: Well, I endorse the presidential fitness test coming back, provided you don't bring back the sitting V, because that was always a huge moment of humiliation each and every year, because I'd be towards the top echelons of the class in every category aside from the sitting V, where I'd be dead last every time, and I can't handle that sort of humiliation. I don't want my kids to have to go through that, though I think they're probably more flexible than I am. But it's such an important point that there's a national security element to chronic disease. Like, it is bad for national security. And that's why you guys are working hard to fix that. And you're not just working for normal people. You're trying to get people in our services to be more fit. You were out in San Diego and you were with the Public Health Commission Corps training with Navy SEALs. That's unbelievable. What was that like?
9: It was absolutely phenomenal. No, I'm out here in San Diego doing some things with HHS. And whenever I travel, I always try to get a group of my Commission Corps public health service officers together, because when I moved into this position just about a year ago, into the position as the Assistant Secretary for Health and the Senior Admiral of the Commission Corps, the uniform branch of the Public Health Service, I instituted required PT training twice a year, physical fitness testing to line up with the other uniform services. This has been a real push. We launched something called PHS, Public Health Service. PHS Mission Fit, which is really to get my officers fit physically, emotionally, mentally, spiritually, even to get my officers ready to serve. And so we really buy into this. And so I always try to get my officers together, get a group together to drill and to do PT together when I travel. And so we reached out, since we were going to be in San Diego, reached out to the SEALs, and they were gracious to bring us onto their facility at Coronado Island. And there were a group of SEALs of probably, there must have been 30 of them out there with me and a half a dozen other public health service officers. And we went out there and we went at it, man. It was a tough workout. We did it in teams.
8: So what could you do? Give us some details. I want to hear about it. Admiral, what's in the
9: workout? Yeah, we started out on their training field, just doing some warm-ups, you know, some stretches, some lunges, you know, just some light calisthenics to get stretched out. Then we moved into their weight room, which was an amazing facility, and we worked on some movements. We were doing some shoulder presses with dumbbells, pull-ups, again, weighted lunges. So we're trying to get the blood flowing a little more, get the heart rate up a little more. And then we moved into the main part of the workout. And the main part of the workout, it was a team workout. There were five members on each team. It was me and four other SEALs and then similar teams, other teams out there. And we started off with the rowing machine, the rowing erg, and 250 calories, and you break that up amongst the team members, 250 calories, which is a lot when you get on a rowing erg and you start pulling that thing, you see how long it takes to get to one calorie, 250 calories. Then we moved on to the next station. We bear crawled to the next station, which was then push-ups, 250 push-ups, a strict push-up split between the team. Then we lunged to the next section, and it was air squats, 250 of them. And then we burpee broad jump to the next, which was 250 burpees, and we were hitting it. And then after you do all that, you run back to the rower, another 250 calories. It was a gasser. But I'm telling you what, when I got there and met the SEALs, introduced myself to the team, and they were phenomenal, these young men there, and of course, there are also some young women, support staff, and people who were there serving our country. I said, I take uniform service very, very seriously. As the ass, you can serve as a civilian, or you can ask the president for commission and serve in uniform. That was important to me. And I said, I want to come out here because I want you to know what my public health service officers are capable of. I want you to understand them. I said, but we come out here to honor you. We come out here to show respect. We come out here to gut it out with you, to earn your respect. And it was phenomenal, the response. I mean,
8: I only got 30 seconds. Give me a takeaway for people at home, what they can do to start getting more involved, getting their kids more involved.
9: Yeah, thank you. So, again, the presidential fitness test, very important. Encourage your kids to get out and to get active, to be outside. Go on walks with the family. You know, we released our dietary guidelines, eating healthier food. So cook a healthy meal together as a family. Sit down on the table and eat.
8: Love it.
9: Get out, go for
8: a walk.
9: Make it
8: a family thing. Get your kids to engage in sports. Admiral, you got to forgive me. I got to...
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8: Everyone should check out Admiral Brian Christine's Twitter as well as Axe the Everything app and follow everything at HHS. I just like that they're doing not just healthcare, but not just sick care, but healthcare. Like, they're trying to get people healthier. Make it fun. Cook with your family. Make it a thing. Like, I cook for my family. It was Mrs. Dr. Marlowe's birthday yesterday. Shout out Mrs. Dr. Marlowe. And I cooked for her. I cooked for the family. And she made her own birthday cake because she's an amazing baker, which the kids ate. And the kids were eating for breakfast this morning. I said, hey, I want to get in on that later. It's going to be gone. So that's great. Just make it that. You make it more fun and you get more fit that way. They're also looking at sleep, which is seems to be the missing piece for me. I don't sleep well naturally. And with the obsessive nature of my work and then the four children, I haven't slept well in a very long time. And I don't think that's going to change anytime soon. So earlier in the day, I was talking a little bit about Chinese communism and how we need to be on the lookout for it. Well, they got an endorsement from the spokesperson for the Democrat Party, Hassan Piker. This is yesterday on Hassan Piker's stream. Could play cut 20, guys?
14: Like, I will throw you in prison, okay? I want to put you physically behind a prison. I want Chinese-style communism to happen inside of the Democratic Party right now, okay? I want to do cultural revolution when I see that.
8: Okay, good stuff. So this is a guy talking to other Democrats, and he wants them to have a Chinese-style torture. It's just really, really important to note how nutty these guys are, and we're going to give things away to them. James Tallarico's pastor, a person named Reverend Babs Miller, said something so outrageous, I feel like I could hear people's jaws hitting the floor around the country. Play cut 19, gentlemen.
15: Mary and the virgin birth comes out of the pagan belief that the gods came down and impregnated people.
16: Yeah.
15: That people were still hanging on to during that time. We have no way of knowing if Jesus really existed.
16: Yeah.
15: Any more than we have of knowing that the original Buddha ever existed.
16: Yeah, yeah.
8: A lot of the content I'm going to be putting out on the podcast feed coming up is about the weakness of churches and how a lot of churches have just gotten so weak, particularly after the coronavirus. I think a lot of people wisened up to this, where they allowed for their churches to get shut down while the strip clubs were open, the liquor stores were open. They said, no, that's cool. And they're very weak on things like being multiple genders, stuff like that, all that, which is anti-Bible. They're right there, Genesis, beginning of Genesis. There are man and woman. That's it. There weren't 26 genders, as James Tallarico says. And now you learn Tallarico's pastor says there's no way of knowing if Jesus existed. Repulsive stuff, repulsive stuff. So one thing that's happening today is the venerable Archbishop Fulton J. Sheen is being beatified, American Catholic priest, bishop, theologian, and author, and was also a pioneering radio and televangelist. And this is a big moment for Catholics. It's a big day. I don't try to make the show too Catholic, so I'm not dwelling on it more than that. But I got one cut of him. Can we play 14? This is Fulton Sheen, guys.
16: The second paragraph of our Declaration of Independence states that it is a self-evident principle that the Creator has endowed man with certain unalienable rights. In other words, we have rights and liberties, like freedom of press, freedom of conscience, freedom of association, which do not come from the government, which do not come from the will of a majority, which do not come from a state. These rights and liberties come to us from God. Therefore, the state cannot take them away. That is our principle. Now, they have to deny God, because that would be another source of rights than the state or the party.
8: Incredible rhetoric and also a good lot of wisdom there. And tough, a strong guy who understood that separation of church and state is a fake thing, and we are a Judeo-Christian nation, and without which our founding documents are rendered meaningless. Very cool stuff, and a very cool day for Catholics. All right, one other thing that Catholics, but all I think decent Americans could agree on, is that we got way too many abortions in this country. There are 31,407 kindergartners who started school in the last month who wouldn't be alive if it hadn't been for preborn and what they did in 2020 alone. That's how many babies they saved that year with gifts of ultrasounds from people just like you and me. I donate as well. Backpacks, lunch boxes, getting up early, making the kids their perfect lunch, 5 years of love, walking them to school, waving goodbye, the most beautiful moments of my day. All this type of stuff that women are experiencing because they chose life. 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
0: News this hour from Town Hall. I'm John Scott. President Trump and Xi Jinping meeting for high-stakes talks today. The world's preeminent powers divided on the war in Iran, and they're still grappling to find common ground on trade and how to best navigate the jarring advances of artificial intelligence. Xi Jinping says Chinese and American interests are deeply intertwined and that the competition should be a healthy one and should be kept within bounds. Israeli Prime Minister Benjamin Netanyahu addressing the United Nations General Assembly today. He says claims Israel is carrying out a Gaza genocide are comical.
21: What genocidal regime gives a million polio vaccinations to the enemy's population? What genocidal regime enables the distribution of 2 million tons of food into Gaza? That's a ton for every person. Accusing Israel of genocide is the greatest lie of the century.
0: Ahead of Netanyahu's visit, New York City Mayor Zoran Mondani urged his arrest, saying the U.S. should honor a warrant for Netanyahu issued by the International Criminal Court. The White House is back at the Supreme Court on deportation.
22: The Trump administration is asking the Supreme Court to keep using expedited third country deportations for illegal immigrants. Federal judges have been blocking removals to countries that are not the migrants' homeland. The justices already let the policy continue for a time. An appeals court then sided with a Boston judge who stopped it. The administration says the receiving countries have given assurances that deportees will not be harmed. Willie Nelson, The White House.
0: Fewer people applied for unemployment benefits last week as jobless claims remained at historically low levels, and most Americans enjoy job security. The Labor Department reporting 197,000 applied for checks last week, down from a revised 198,000 the week before. More on these stories from townhall.com.
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5: Overnight will bring partly cloudy skies with a low of 49. Looking ahead to Friday, expect partly sunny conditions, making it a great day to be outside with a high of 68. Friday night will be mainly clear with a low of 50. I'm meteorologist Jason Caterina on FM 92.7 and AM 1400. 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
0: From the wild world of D.C. politics to America's culture clash, brace yourself for the reality check you've been waiting for. 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
11: Israeli Prime Minister Benjamin Netanyahu will be addressing the U.N. General Assembly today. Any word yet on whether Zohran the Destroyer is having him arrested? Has he dispatched NYPD officers to slap handcuffs on the Prime Minister of Israel? He could do a citizen's arrest. Remember Barney Fife? I've got somebody in my life who loves to watch the Andy Griffith Show every time life gets a little intense. And so once in a while, I'll call him in the evening, and he's sitting around watching, you know, Tales of Mayberry RFD and Barney Fife, who was, I never understood why he called Andy Ange. Remember that? That was his nickname. Ange? Well, Ange, citizens arrest, citizens arrest. They do citizens arrest. Maybe Zoran Mamdani can do a citizens arrest of the prime minister. But he could just go down himself, try to slap the handcuffs on him. Wonder how that would work. Wonder how that would go if they got into hand-to-hand combat. The mayor of New York and the prime minister of Israel. Crazy times. Crazy times. Meanwhile, we're 40 days away from the midterms. And speaking of Mayberry, this is what made me think of that. I just saw an essay that I want to read to you from a talk show host named Todd Starnes. I like Todd. He's out of Memphis, I'm pretty sure. While the communists are storming the gates of Mayberry, Republicans are sipping Chardonnay at Mar-a-Lago. How's that for a headline? While the commies are storming the gates, Republicans are sipping Chardonnay at Mar-a-Lago. Todd posted this about an hour ago. I'm going to repost it on my X account. I hope you follow us there, at Gallagher Show, on X, at Gallagher Show. Mike Gallagher, join us on X. I like that platform a lot, and my supporters or followers have been stagnant lately. Let's have a big boost. I'll try to follow everybody back who follows me. And I'm going to repost what I'm about to read to you. It's a little lengthy, but it makes the point. I mean, it makes a point. I don't know if it makes the point. I'm not sure Todd is correct or not, but I want to read what he has to say because I think it will land with a lot of Americans. Incidentally, besides X, be sure to like, subscribe, follow us on our podcast, M&M Extra, Mark Davis. And I enjoy the heck out of our daily podcast. It's brand new content. We let our hair down. Tomorrow I'm going to get very personal on the podcast. I got some surprising medical news that I shared with you last week that I've got a blockage, a 52% blockage in my widowmaker, the left anterior descending artery. A little scary because I read what happens if that thing goes belly up and you're not in a hospital. That's it. You are gone. Bye-bye. Curtains for you. 90% fatality rate. Why couldn't I have plaque in some other artery? Anyway, we're going to get into it on the podcast tomorrow. I'm going to read, because a lot of people have been emailing me with similar stories, a lot of concerns. When you get a certain age, you get into your 50s, 60s, 70s, this stuff is very real, and you want to take care of yourself. I want to take care of myself. I want to be here. I want to live to 100. So you want to see me get real personal about medical stories, join us on the podcast tomorrow, M&M Extra, wherever you get your podcasts, live every day, noon Eastern on YouTube, 11 Central, Apple, Spotify, you name it, we got it. 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And for all things Team Gallagher, if you're new to the show, MikeOnline.com, that's our show's website, MikeOnline.com. And thank you, Long Island, and thank you, Jersey. And thank you, Ohio, reminding me it wasn't Barney Fife who screamed citizens arrest. It was Gomer Pyle. Of course. Gomer Pyle. Citizens arrest. Citizens arrest. And thank you to Maryland. See how good this text line is? Instant feedback, an immediate focus group. If you're a jerk, we'll ban you. We'll block you. But if not, we love you. And thanks for people sending me some pictures today, too, some selfies, so I can see who I'm talking to. But Marilyn points out that Barney Fife called Andy Griffith Ange because that was his initials. Andy N. Griffith. A-N-G. Ange. All right, here's Todd Starnes. Let me give you an essay that I really want to receive your reaction to. Todd writes, I'm not sure what's going on inside the White House or at RNC headquarters, but it's time for a come-to-Jesus moment. The midterms are becoming one of the biggest excrement shows in modern political history, and it's either a result of sabotage or gross incompetence or both. For the RNC chair, Joe Gruters, to go on national television like he did last night on News Nation and suggest messaging for voters is that the GOP just needs more time is laughable. They've had 2 years. But instead of delivering the president's agenda, the Republican Party has squandered their time and our goodwill. Congressional Republicans need to get their heads out of their hindquarters and realize that the voters are enraged. Todd goes on to say, it's clear that establishment Republicans are intentionally slow-marching the president's agenda through the Senate. And it's also clear that President Trump's advisors don't have a clue as to what middle class and working class Americans are dealing with right now. And it's almost as if the administration has decided to completely write off Gen Z voters. There's a complete and utter disconnect between the White House and America First voters. Todd says, I actually interviewed a Republican congressional candidate who said the answer to higher beef prices was to eat more turkey. Completely clueless. The GOP sycophants are more interested in lining their own pockets and getting exclusive invitations to Mar-a-Lago than they are doing what's best for the country. And what's best for the country is for Congress and the White House to deliver President Trump's agenda. If RNC headquarters needs some help understanding exactly what our message should be to voters, I'll be more than happy to send them a free copy of my new book, The Golden Age. It outlines what Trump has done for our nation through executive orders over the past 2 years. All Congress has to do is codify his agenda. But while the communists are storming the gates of Mayberry, Republicans are sipping Chardonnay at Mar-a-Lago. Todd Starnes concludes by saying, the GOP has let down President Trump, and they've let down voters. But there is still time to fix what is broken. The grand old party just needs a swift kick in their blessed assurance. Get it together, people, or else we'll all be slurping borscht in a DNC-run gulag. Well, I don't really want to sip borscht anywhere, much less in a DNC-run gulag. But I wonder what you think of Todd Starnes' plaintive appeal today on X. Again, I just reposted it on my X account if you want to read the whole thing in its entirety. But I want your reaction in your entirety. Is he right? I think a lot of what he says is true. 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Show up and vote and we'll win. 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It's simple how stupid it is. 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
11: 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Here's a great text on the text line here. Hey, John Thune, pass the SAVE Act, dummy. That's it. And the texter is right. The SAVE Act is everything. And John Thune doesn't want it passed, which makes me think that John Thune, the Senate Majority Leader, for all of his fancy appearances on media outlets everywhere, pretending like he wants us to win in November, doesn't want us to win. Pass the Save America Act, don't go Lisa Murkowski, and we will win the midterm elections. Period. Not because we'll necessarily eliminate all the fraud, but because Americans are going to be so motivated and inspired and appreciative that the Republicans are finally doing something to reflect the Trump agenda, that they'll storm the ballot boxes. That's it. It's that simple. It's not even a close call. And they keep going off on, you know, Todd Starnes makes great points in that essay that he posted on X today. And in fact, here's a supporter of Todd's from West Virginia. Starnes always tells it like it is. But I'll tell it like it is. First of all, show up and vote, and we're going to win. Period. You can always pick apart the party, and you can always find fault with the RNC chairman, and you can always object to the procedural, roadblocks that Washington faces. Is the alternative to the Republicans better? Oh, yeah?

0: by his actions.
1: You're right.
0: And I don't understand. He's from South Dakota, and I thought he was going to be the best as the head of the Senate, and he's worse than Mitch McConnell.
1: I know. I got it. I got it. He's been a major disappointment, and it's very, very, very, it's appalling, actually. And you're reminding me, too, about the prayer that we want to do every single day, because prayer works. We have to embrace our faith. We have to remember the things that really matter. And I began praying a few weeks ago on this show in honor of my podcast partner, Mark Davis, who does his show every day with the beginning of a prayer. Every morning he starts his show on in Dallas with a prayer. And we began praying as well. And it's a good reminder, John. Thank you for reminding me of the prayer that I composed a couple of weeks ago that I'm happy to share with this audience. Heavenly Father, we come before you with humble hearts, asking for your mercy and your peace in this uncertain hour. We lift up the leaders of our nation and leaders around the world. Grant them wisdom beyond their own understanding, courage to do what is right, and discernment that may prevent needless suffering. Guide every decision with justice, restraint, and a desire for peace. Lord, we pray for the brave men and women of our military and for our police officers, firefighters, paramedics, and all first responders, including the brave men and women of ICE. Surround them with your protection, Lord. Strengthen them for the difficult days ahead. Comfort their families and bring them safely home. We ask you to watch over America, unite us in purpose, calm our fears, and remind us that our ultimate hope is found in you. And in you alone, may your peace rule in our hearts, may your truth guide our nation, and may your hand of protection rest upon America in your holy name. We pray. Amen. All right, we're going to continue to roll along. Don't forget tomorrow's show from Los Angeles. We're going to be at the big Town Hall 2026 in Pasadena this weekend. It's a huge event. Not too late to get there's a few tickets left. Go to am870theanswer.com. If you're going to be in Southern California, am870theanswer.com. 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
5: 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With SRN News, I'm John Scott. Israeli Prime Minister Benjamin Netanyahu is accusing Mayor Zoran Mandani of endangering Jewish New Yorkers with his criticism of Israel's military actions in Gaza. In a speech at the UN, Netanyahu said the New York City mayor has spread lies about Israel. Mandani has long been a vocal critic of Israel's military actions in Gaza. A drug task force in Mississippi urging people to avoid kratom after authorities found packages of the substance while investigating the deaths of 2 University of Mississippi students. New York has sued the prediction market Polymarket. It argues the platform is an unlicensed gambling operation and wants a judge to block the company from operating in the state.

0: The lawsuit, the latest legal challenge from a state moving into rein popular betting apps that allow people to place wagers on almost anything. This is SRN News.
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7: News this hour from Town Hall. I'm John Scott. In New York at the United Nations.
8: Israeli Prime Minister Benjamin Netanyahu speaking at the United Nations as the Democrat Socialist Mayor of New York City, Zohran Mamdani, threatened to arrest him.
9: Mr. Mamdani, since you were elected mayor of this city, many Jews no longer feel safe in New York. They talk to me. They tell me.
8: Netanyahu going on to say the survival of Israel is at stake following the October 7th Hamas terrorist attack. Laura Winters reporting.
7: Chinese President Xi Jinping at the White House for a state dinner on Thursday. President Trump could be seen greeting Xi before escorting him inside. It's Xi's first visit to Washington, D.C. in over a decade. A new survey shows more Americans, meanwhile, view China more positively than they did in 2021. Chris Caraggio has more.
10: This says Chinese President Xi Jinping visits the U.S. for the first time in more than a decade. The Pew Research Survey asked respondents to rate nations on a feeling thermometer from 0 to 100, where a lower number correlates to a cold and negative feeling. Americans now give China an average rating of 37, up from 28 back in 2021. That was just as the U.S. was coming out of the COVID-19 pandemic that many blamed on Beijing. I'm Chris Caraggio.
7: Hurricane Polo's intensity oscillated between Category 4 and Category 5 on Thursday as its path started moving away from Mexico's southwestern coast. The storm expected to remain offshore while its outer rain band spread across southwestern Mexico. Along with rain, Polo expected to cause life-threatening surf conditions, including rip currents along the southwestern Mexican coast and parts of Baja California. Mexican leaders have already ordered mass evacuations and open shelters. More on these stories from townhall.com.
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13: Overnight, we'll bring partly cloudy skies with a low of 49. Looking ahead to Friday, expect partly sunny conditions, making it a great day to be outside with a high of 68. Friday night will be mainly clear with a low of 50. I'm meteorologist Jason Katarina on FM 92.7 and AM 1400. 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
24: All right, welcome to it and a brand new day. It's a Thursday here on the program. Glad to have you on board. Fighting for you from the Foxhole Freedom, giving you the best analysis and insights we can. It is the relentless pursuit of truth every day. Three big things this hour. Number one, in what may be a strategic move for President Trump, he has invited Vladimir Putin to the G20 summit in Miami. First time they've met since the war in Ukraine began during the Joe Biden tenure in Washington. Number two, speaking of dictators, the Chinese dictator Xi Jinping on his way to Washington. Of course, those who spend their days attacking President Trump and complaining about this, too. I will bring some sanity to the discussion. And number three, Christians, I'm going to talk to you today, directly to you today, and focusing on the midterm. Brothers and sisters in Christ, listen carefully. While too many of us stay comfortable in the pews on Election Day, other communities are organized, motivated, and showing up in force and in numbers. CARE, the Committee on American-Islamic Relations, has launched a massive get-out-the-vote operation aimed at 3 million Muslim voters here in the U.S. They're setting up at mosques after Friday prayers in the crucial swing states, registering voters and driving them to the polls. And there's nothing you can do to stop it. It's fully legal, disciplined, and it's effective, which is why you cannot sit at home and let your own vote go to waste. I don't want to hear it. I need churches to be just as disciplined and effective right now. Roughly 32 million, hear me, roughly 32 million Christians that attend church on Sundays still do not vote. One side is hunting for 3 million. We have 32 million sitting on the couch. Hear that again, 32 million votes going to waste. Your vote is not optional politics. It is stewardship. Sitting it out is not neutrality. It is surrender. We need strong Christians. Look at what happens when the Christian witness is diluted or discarded by those who claim the name of Christ while advancing a very different agenda. Texas Democrat James Tallarico, for example, a so-called pastor, a Presbyterian who denies everything the Bible says. Here it is.
25: Do we really believe that, like, a virgin gave birth to a baby?
26: No.
25: Yeah, okay. I just don't want to offend my own common sense.
26: Yeah, no, don't.
25: Yeah.
26: Absolutely don't. Part of what we encourage here is for people to think for themselves.
25: Yeah.
26: And take what makes sense. It's kind of like what they say in 12-step programs. Take what you want and leave the rest. Hmm. So you, and I know that would greatly offend your relatives,
25: yeah,
26: who want to hang on to these archaic rules. Mary and the virgin birth comes out of the pagan belief that the gods came down and impregnated people.
25: Yeah.
26: That people were still hanging on to, yeah, during that time. We have no way of knowing if Jesus really existed.
25: Yeah.
26: Any more than we have of knowing that the original Buddha ever, yeah, existed. Yeah.
24: Okay, so first of all, none of that's true. But these people have never been interested in the truth of facts. She admits that. But it gets worse. She also says Jesus Christ didn't come to save you from sin. This is Tallarico's pastor. Go.
25: Yeah.
26: And whether or not Jesus existed doesn't really matter to me. The fact remains that message that was delivered by someone named Jesus, supposedly, and it could have all been made up for all I know. And the God in the Old Testament is not a loving God.
25: Mm.
26: It's a vengeful, killing people kind of God.
25: Yeah.
26: This is a lot of mythology. Jesus was political.
25: Yeah.
26: Jesus was put on that cross not to save us.
25: Yeah.
26: Jesus was put on that cross because Rome hated him.
25: Mm.
26: And they thought he was a threat to their domination of that area.
25: Yeah.
26: And so they killed him.
25: Yeah. So he was kind of more of a...
26: to save our sins.
25: So he died more as a kind of a social justice,
26: yes,
25: warrior in some sense.
26: Yes. So that makes a whole lot more sense to me,
25: yeah,
26: than,
25: yeah,
26: to say that some God would kill his son for us. Yeah, that doesn't make sense.
25: Never made sense.
26: How does that make up for all the things I can do? Yeah. No, it doesn't.
24: And there you have it. how some people call themselves Christian and still vote Democrat. We need the strong, Bible-filled Christians to show up in droves over the next 6 weeks because we cannot let this brand, whatever that is, be what comes to define this country. When leaders in the Democrat orbit reject the foundational claims of the gospel itself, the political project they support cannot be described as Christian-friendly. It is something else entirely. And we already know that the Democrat orbit is not Christian-friendly. Don't forget that Kamala herself told us during her campaign days when someone yelled out, "Jesus is Lord." Here's how Kamala responded.
0: Oh, you guys are at the wrong rally. No, I think you meant to go to the smaller one down the street.
24: Think about that. In a nation founded with a deep Christian inheritance, invoking the name of Christ was treated as an interruption, as a joke, rather than a welcome affirmation. This is not going to be the party that protects Christian liberty and Christian values in a nation that was founded to do so. Contrast that moment with the policies that party has championed for years. On the sanctity of life, the Democrat platform and its elected officials have defended abortion up to the moment of birth in some jurisdictions, fought to keep taxpayer dollars flowing to organizations that perform those abortions, and celebrated the expansion of access rather than the protection of the unborn. Scripture is clear. Children are a heritage from the Lord, and that we are fearfully and wonderfully made. A political movement that treats the destruction of that life as a positive good stands in direct opposition to a Christian ethic of protecting the vulnerable. On the created order of male and female, the same party has advanced policies that push gender ideology into schools, sports, and medical settings for minors. They have supported allowing biological males into girls' locker rooms and athletic competitions, and in some states, have shielded medical transitions for children from their parents. Genesis is not ambiguous. God created them, male and female. When government power is used to confuse children about their bodies and to punish parents and teachers who dissent, that is not compassion. It is an assault on the design God himself established. Religious liberty has also been treated as secondary. We have watched, all of us, as bakers, florists, and foster agencies have been dragged through court for declining to participate in ceremonies or arrangements that violate their sincere biblical convictions. We've seen the little sisters of the poor forced to fight for years simply to avoid funding contraceptives against their faith. The consistent pattern is a right to live according to Christian teaching is subordinate to progressive sexual and social orthodoxy. This is not the posture of a party that respects the free exercise of religion. We'll get to more of this. I want that to marinate for a moment. If you're a Christian and you do not vote, you are not part of the solution. You are the problem. Early voting's open in many states already. What are you doing to save the country? I'll be right back.
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24: Open borders and the rapid demographic change that Democrats produce create further strain the cultural soil in which Christian faith has historically flourished in this country. Uncontrolled illegal immigration brings real costs and crime, strain on schools and hospitals, and the importation of values that often conflict with biblical norms on family, free speech, and the role of religion in public life. Christians are called to love the stranger, but they are not called to dissolve the nation that has protected their ability to worship and raise their children in the faith. Christians are not called to surrender. These are not abstract culture war talking points. They're lived policy outcomes that reshape the moral environment for the next generation. That's why it was so easy for Charlie Kirk to confront believers who still hesitate, pointing out that one side still makes room for God while the other increasingly treats biblical conviction as an obstacle. Here's one of those exchanges. Listen.
3: I don't understand how you can be Christian and still support Trump. I just see him. He's a liar. He cheats. He supports dictators like Putin, Kim Jong-un. I mean, as a Christian, I think that...
4: Are you a Christian?
3: Yeah. Okay. I just think that as a Christian, a person should try to always do the right thing.
4: Which one is closer to biblical principles, the Democrat platform or the Republican platform?
3: I think Democrats do a better job representing godly values.
4: Hold on.
3: Wait, hold on.
4: Democrats do a better job representing godly values? Let me ask you. You're outside of their convention in Chicago, they had an abortion truck?
3: Yeah.
4: Is that a godly value?
3: So neither side is perfect.
4: Hold on, no. I want to make sure. Joe Biden changed Easter to the Transgender Day of Awareness. Did you know that? How is that a godly value?
3: Yeah.
4: Kamala Harris wants no restrictions on abortion in every state across the country. Mm-hmm. She believes that minors should be able to be medically mutilated. There are 320,000 kids that are missing and sex trafficked in this country. Mm-hmm. Borders are wide open. We have two wars. How is any of that stuff godly values? You asked how we could support Trump. Because you're actually not voting for Trump or Harris. You're voting for 5,000 people that will better fit your worldview.
24: There is no serious case that a Christian who holds to Scripture can treat the two parties as moral equivalents. Family after family that takes its faith seriously has already voted early for Trump and Republicans up and down the ticket for precisely this reason. History warns us what happens when Christian populations go quiet. Egypt was thoroughly Christian 6 centuries ago. North Africa was the same. Constantinople was the greatest Christian city in the world. and home to the largest church for hundreds of years. But historian Bill Federer is here to remind us of what happened to them next.
5: So they say that by 2030, there will be a majority Muslim population in Europe, and they'll just flat out vote in Sharia law. And it won't just be no-go zones where they take over entire neighborhoods in Paris or around Belgium and London. No, they'll take over entire cities. And people forget, Egypt was completely Christian for six centuries. It's not anymore. All of North Africa was completely Christian for six centuries. It's not anymore. All of Turkey, all seven churches mentioned in the book of Revelation were all in Turkey. And they were all taken over by the Muslim Turks. Constantinople was the largest Christian city in the world, and the largest Christian church in the world for hundreds of years was the Hagia Sophia, and it got turned into a mosque, and so they want to do the same thing with the Vatican. And recently they allowed Muslim prayers in the Vatican. So we see that's headed in that direction.
24: When the people who carried the faith stopped defending it in the public square and at the ballot box, the culture changed permanently. Same pattern, as he told us, is visible in Europe, where demographic and voting shifts are producing pressure for legal systems alien to the gospel. We are not immune. If you think it can't happen in America, you're fooling yourself. This is why pastors and ordinary believers cannot treat voting as optional. Your ballot is an act of stewardship. That's what Florida pastor Joby Martin says. Listen to this.
8: The way we vote matters, and it has consequences.
9: Yeah.
8: Like, see, one of the things I'm going to point out, too, because Jesus in Matthew 24 talks about the persecution of the church, I'm going to point out the 50,000 Christians who have been murdered by Muslims in Nigeria since 2015. At least 17 gospel preachers in the city of London have been arrested for hate speech violation because they were doing what you were doing, preaching on the street.
9: And we could have been there already.
8: 100%.
9: If elections had gone a different way.
8: And the way they got there is because they started voting for globalists and people that weren't concerned with things like free speech. And these things matter. If citizens of this country, Christian citizens, abdicate their responsibility as a citizen given to you to steward by God,
9: right?
8: You will have to get an account for that one day to just go, well, it doesn't matter.
24: It does matter. God has given us the ability to participate in the governance of our communities. The choices we make now, today, will shape the world our children and grandchildren inherit. If we preach that the culture is collapsing 52 Sundays a year but never urge the congregation to register and vote, we're not shepherds. We're weather reporters. Put a table in the lobby this Sunday. One volunteer, one clipboard, one laptop. Load the church van. Take people to the polls. Talk to every Christian you know. The 32 million who stay home are the decisive margin in the swing states that will decide the direction of this country. The organized effort among Muslim voters is real and legal. They understand that power is exercised by those who show up. Christians once understood the same truth. We still can. One side ridicules the name of Jesus, advances policies that treat unborn life as disposable, confuses children about God's design, and subordinates religious liberty to progressive demands. The other side, imperfect as any human movement is, still defends the space for biblical conviction, the protection of the unborn, parental authority, and the historic Christian foundations of the nation. Do not sit this one.

0: Could be a strategic move, I don't know, but it's definitely a move to maybe help stop the war between Russia and Ukraine, which would be a huge accomplishment for this president, for this administration, for this nation. But the president has invited Vladimir Putin to the G20 summit in Miami, first time since the Russia-Ukraine war began. Secretary of State Marco Rubio announcing that Putin will be in Miami, Florida come December. If Putin attends, it would be the first G20 leader summit in person since he launched the full-scale invasion of Ukraine back in February of 2022. President Trump hinted at the idea back in April when he told reporters it would be very helpful if Putin attended the summit in Miami. I go to these meetings with the G7 and about 90% of the meeting was talking about Russia, what's going on with Russia, he said in April. Why'd you throw them out? You know, if you didn't throw them out, they would have been much better off, in my opinion. At that point, Trump doubted that Putin would attend if he was invited. But now it's been confirmed he has been invited. What do you think of that? I think it's important. If we want the war to end, you have to use every tool possible. Russia selling gas and oil and diesel on the world markets would be helpful, obviously. Too bad the G20 comes after the election. If you're going to be ready for the day every day, you need a good night's sleep. You need to be recharged, rejuvenated. I am today. Why? The ghost bed, you know it. I love that thing. I do. I mean, I love the ghost bed. We've had it for 5 months, maybe six now. It is the biggest change that I've had for my health in 2026. There's no question about it. I sit here today, recharged, energized, fired up. Why? Because I sleep well. The ghost bed, American made. Technology that just is incredible. Whether it's the bases under it, the mattress, the pillows, the sleeping system, the cooling technology, the patents, it's all there. And you can try it for 101 nights, no risk at all. If you need a new bed, this is it. 101 nights. If you really don't like it, you can send it back. Call them up, say, hey, I don't like it, pick it up. They'll be there. Unbelievable. You're going to love it, though. You're never sending it back. You're going to be in love with this bed like I am. 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
2: With SRN News, I'm John Scott. A man wounded during the 2024 assassination attempt on President Trump at a campaign rally in Butler, Pennsylvania, has died. 76-year-old Jim Copenhaver was one of two spectators injured when gunman Thomas Matthew Crooks opened fire during that event. Copenhaver was struck by bullets in his arm and abdomen and suffered lasting nerve damage from those injuries. A federal judge delayed a ruling on a proposed settlement involving Paramount's merger with Warner Brothers Discovery and 12 state attorneys general. That's despite expectations the deal was essentially done. The judge wants more information from attorneys before deciding whether to approve the settlement. Maui County bracing for dangerous flooding as Tropical Storm Nolo nears Hawaii. Maui could receive up to 5 to 10 inches of rain. This is SRN News.
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4: Overnight, we'll bring partly cloudy skies with a low of 49. Looking ahead to Friday, expect partly sunny conditions, making it a great day to be outside with a high of 68. Friday night will be mainly clear with a low of 50. I'm meteorologist Jason Katerina on FM 92.7 and AM 1400. 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Overnight, we'll bring partly cloudy skies with a low of 49. Looking ahead to Friday, expect partly sunny conditions, making it a great day to be outside with a high of 68. Friday night will be mainly clear with a low of 50. I'm meteorologist Jason Katerina on FM 92.7 and AM 1400. 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
5: 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Well, the answer is don't.
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6: The Answer.
7: All right, back to it now. It seems that the judge who put Jim Acosta back in the White House press pool has now put CNN, Politico, and MS Now back in the press pool. Says it's a constitutional issue. I don't agree with that. But my next guest says, might not have any real argument here. I find that hard to believe. David Coleman, senior partner with Coleman Legal Group, is with me now. David, good morning.
8: Good morning, Steve. Good to be with you again.
7: Now, the president probably knew this was coming because he said, I will probably let the banned media back in the White House if the court rules that way. You know, it's funny because they call him a tyrant and he's, you know, destroying the Constitution. Yet every time a court rules, I see the president follow the court ruling. I don't see him, you know, forgive student loan debt after they're told that that's illegal by the Supreme Court like Joe Biden did. I see this president actually follow the rulings of the court. But let's focus on this one. I've got the Constitution here as always, David. I don't see that there's unfettered access to the White House and the Oval Office in the First Amendment. Maybe I'm missing it. Please explain.
8: Yeah, that's the White House's, President Trump's position on this, is that this is a privilege. It's not a right. This is not a public forum where anybody can come in and talk and have a blowhard, you know, and say whatever. This is not a public forum. And they're arguing some national security issues that the press have given information out that harmed national security. Those are all valid points. I get why the president is doing it, why he's upset about it and all that. The problem he's got is under the established case law, the Sherrill case, the Tubi, other cases, they have all said that once the forum is opened up, which they have done, they have a press pool, it's opened up. Well, they can set reasonable rules, they can set restrictions, but they have to apply neutrally to everybody, and you cannot bar somebody because of the content of their speech.
7: Well, let me ask
8: you
7: this.
8: It has to be content neutral.
7: Let me ask you this. There are five networks that are part of the Daily Pool. It's the three major networks plus CNN and Fox. Two cable networks, three major news networks. Can they reshuffle that deck? Because Real America's Voice that you're appearing on right now has picked up the slack as the White House pool because those companies said, well, if CNN can't cover it, none of us will. Okay, then don't. But we'll find five outlets that will. Do you believe they would have the ability to say, here's the pool, you're not in it?
8: Well, I think they have the right to shuffle it around. Again, as long as they set rules that apply to everybody equally, and let's say they rotated it among 10 news outlets or 15.
7: Well, hold on. It hasn't rotated at all. It's been the same five outlets for decades. Right?
8: I get it. But they could change it. You're asking, could they have other outlets and all that? Of course they can. As long as they're doing it then in a way that's not regulating speech and what somebody's saying. The problem President Trump has here is he came right out and said, I'm banning them because of what they say and how they lie about us and the fake news and the lies and all of that. Again, I get it, and I understand his frustration, but I'm just saying, I think the courts, he's on shaky legal ground here.
7: All right, so I'm just going to disagree with you, David. I don't think that any outlet, look, he's not preventing them from speaking or printing or publishing or streaming or any of the things that are available today. He's just saying you don't have unfettered access to me and to the White House. I think they should fight this one. But that's just me. I'm a free speech guy. Yeah. But this is not, they have every right to cover the president. They just don't have the right to be in the Oval Office and be the camera of the day, if you will. I think it's time for a new press pool.
8: Yeah. Well, I think they could reshuffle and decide how they're going to do it and who gets access. As long as it's all content neutral, they're fine. And then they can accomplish their goals that way by just treating everybody the same. The minute you pick out and, you know, let's say next term a different president is in and it's a Democrat. And the Democrat says, I'm kicking out Fox News, Newsmax.
7: You mean like Christians. Barack Obama discussed.
8: Yeah, exactly. But they actually never did it totally the way they're doing it here.
7: What Obama did was spy on James Rosen of Fox News at the time, on Cheryl Atkinson, who I think was CBS News at the time, on the Associated Press. Joe Biden and his cronies went in the back door of social media platforms and just completely censored and silenced and you know, completely shut people down. That's what they did, right?
8: Yeah, obviously. Yeah, of course. And all of that's illegal, too. And they shouldn't be able to do that. But now, again, you've got nuances here because you got the problem with private entities, you know, doing it and all that. But I agree with you that they did it in a different way. This one where he's actually doing it based on a press access to the White House and doing it based on the content of what they're saying. That's where I think he's going to have trouble. If he had done it in a different way, and done it and applied it in a neutral way to everybody, I think he would be on much more solid ground. But I don't disagree with what you're saying, Steve. I'm just telling you what the status of the law is.
7: Yeah, well, the status of the law is, I think the White House needs to rethink. Stephen Chung, the comms director for the White House, who's very good at his job, needs to say, that's fine. Here are the five new pool cameras. And CNN's not one of them. And MS Now is never going to be one of them. And here's something else. Inside the press briefing room, which I've been in too many times to count, you know that. Yep. CNN has a seat in the front row. Are they entitled to that, too?
8: Of course not. Right. They could be relegated to the back row. They're still there.
7: Seat at all.
8: I mean, here they're being banned. Yeah. Again, as long as it's done in a content-neutral way. I know I keep repeating that.
7: I understand.
8: But that's really what it comes down to here.
7: Most of those outlets are there just because they've been there. And so just because they've been there, is that content neutral? What you're suggesting is they can't lose their seat in the room if Trump says, I don't like that one, I don't like that one. If Caroline Leavitt or whoever comes behind her, if we don't know yet, says, I don't like these people, move them out of the front row. they would take it to court. David, 100%. Last word to you.
8: Well, maybe. Maybe, but it's not that they can't remove them from the room, Steve. They can. As long as, look, there's 5,000 outlets in
7: That's
8: out
7: right.
8: there that would love to be in that room. And so as long as they shuffled it and did it in a way that was fair to everybody and neutral, not based on their speech or what the, whether they attacked the president or not, as long as they did it that way, yeah, CNN could be knocked out. Fox could be knocked out. Anybody could be, as long as they're treating everybody neutrally and the same. That's what it's going to come down to.
7: Interesting. So if they just reshuffle the room, they could do that. I think they absolutely
8: Absolutely.
7: Should. All right, David.
8: Yeah, absolutely.
7: Appreciate it. I have, look, I'm for free speech, but I don't think that it is unfettered access to everybody. And they do promote and broadcast a lot of garbage. Hunter Biden's laptop, the Russia hoax, and so on and so forth.
8: Yep.
7: Anyhow, David, greatly appreciate you as
8: absolutely.
7: Always, my friend. Thank you.
8: Oh, great to be with you, Steve. Have a good day.
7: Talk soon. All right. 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
7: Let's check in on your money now. No lazy money with Nick Hopwood. Nick says, don't leave your money on the sidelines. Don't let it be lazy. Make sure you have your money working out and working for you. Nick Hopwood with Peak Wealth is here today. Nick, good morning.
13: Good morning, Steve. How are you?
7: I'm good. I am a bit confused about the Fed raising interest rates. I'd like to ask you about that first today, because from where I sit, it's just some guy out here in the world trying to survive and save a few shekels until I retire, maybe. Raising interest rates during an energy shock, to me, seems incredibly reckless. Incredibly reckless, unless everybody's stacked up to get this president wounded politically. I mean, you've got Ukraine that's going after Russian diesel production with the missiles that we paid for as American taxpayers. So congratulations to the American taxpayer. You paid for the missiles that took out those diesel facilities, rising your rates across the board. Look, was it right to raise interest rates? Let me just start with that basic question.
13: Well, I'm with you. I'm kind of scratching my head because the CPI, the core CPI, the core PCE, as you can see on the screen here, these are the measures of inflation. And all of them since May have been trending lower. As you can see, we did have a spike in May, but since then, all of them are down. So why raise now? And I'm kind of in your camp here questioning it, but I do think there's two reasons that the Fed could justify. One is that the market has been forcing their hand because interest rates have been going up ever since March 1st when the Iran conflict began. So interest rates are up over 1% in the bond market, and I think the Fed is really feeling pressure from the bond vigilantes out there. Well, secondly, it could be because jobs have been so strong over the past couple of months, they feel confident enough to raise rates without sinking the economy.
7: You know, the bond issue is something that people point to. Bonds are over 5% for the first time since 2007. Why does that affect me out here?
13: Well, first of all, if you're a bond investor, you're feeling a little bit of pain right now because you're down on your investments year to date. Meanwhile, stocks are up over 10%. So a conservative investor in the fixed income market is feeling some pain. But if you're an opportunistic fixed income investor looking to put money to work today, you can make 6 and 7% most likely over the next 5 years. But look, rates higher across the economy, it's just like an oil shock. And by the way, the Fed cannot control the price of oil. So I'm with you there. But it's like an extra tax where your credit card costs more. Your mortgage rates are over 7%. Your car loans are going to be higher. Although I have seen some nice car loan rates in my area at 4.6%. But you just got to shop for those promotions. But, you know, if rates are up across the board, you know, it acts as a slowdown to the economy.
7: All right. So we've got that going on. Let's talk about, I just mentioned retirement. Let me ask you about that. The retirement red zone. And sequence and the risk of return. Where do I need to be? How do I know that I've put enough aside, that I've squirreled away enough for the rainy day being, you know, when I teeter around from my rocking chair to the couch or whatever it is I do in retirement?
13: Well, about 25 years ago, Prudential coined the term retirement red zone, and I think that really resonates with people. Think of the 5 years before retirement and the first 5 years in retirement. This is a very critical time where the sequence of returns can possibly sink the ship. Meaning, if we have a bad market right before retirement or a bad market in the first couple of years of retirement, it can really screw up the trajectory. And so that's what we call the sequence of returns risk. Now, my mother retired in 2007, and we know what happened in 2008.
7: Yeah.
13: So she was very unlucky. And if you happen to be unlucky like her, you have to have a plan. And so my solution is the peak income conductor, which simply means we want to set aside at least 2 years of cash, of your cash need in retirement. So if you need, you know, 50 grand per year from the portfolio, we're going to make sure you have 100,000 set aside that's safe. So if we have a bear market, one of these bad shocks, you can ride it out without having to sell any stocks or sell your investments when they're down
7: or panic,
13: creating a permanent loss.
7: Yeah, don't have to panic because you've put a get out of jail free card over here or a safe spot. I like that. You have a story about clients who, you know, they come to you and they say, look, here's where I am. Maybe I'm in the red zone. Maybe they're not, but here's where I want to be. And so you lay it out for them. And it's important that people need to understand and be honest about it. Here's what I want to spend. If it were me, I'd say, here's what I want to spend. And I'd add an extra 20% as a cushion just because I think it's prudent not to be, oh, you got to be right on the budget or you're not going to make it. How do you deal with it? You got a pretty good story, I understand.
13: I like what you're saying with that buffer of 20%. But last week I met with some prospects. They're actively putting in their retirement paperwork right now for the pension and turning in Social Security. And they say, I ask them, how much do you want to spend each month? And you could tell they have not gone through the budget exercises and they've been making a ton of money. So she said $15,000 per month. Well, the analysis that I put together was about $10,000 to $12,000 a month max. And so I showed them, if you spend $15,000 a month, you're toast. You're going to run out of money unless everything goes perfect, which we cannot count on. Right. Yeah. So I say this and she doesn't want to hear it. So she says, well, we'll just see how it goes. And I'm thinking, this is not going to be a good fit between the advisor and the client relationship here where you're unprepared and I'm asking you to put together a budget. And then you're really pushing back saying that you're going to spend no matter what. It's just not a good way to start retirement.
7: 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Nick Hopwood, always a pleasure, sir. Thank you.
13: Thank you, Steve.
7: There you have it. 5 stars, QR code. Get a second opinion. Nick is there to give you that free Social Security analysis and talk about the red zone. He'll help you out. For 250 years, the promise of America has been the freedom to build something that you own. And for millions of families, that dream begins with owning a home. 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
12: The Answer.
7: All right, well, the dictator is on the ground. First time since 1962, the president met a foreign leader from China at Joint Base Andrews. Two-day meeting. We'll find out if China's been keeping its word on buying things like soybeans. I haven't seen the Chinese buy soybeans, even though they promised to earlier this year to help out American farmers. But she is in Washington for 2 days, arriving late last night, reaching a sweeping agreement that included Chinese commitments on rare earths, agricultural purchases, trade investment. That is what happened 4 months ago. Did China keep its word? We'll find out. Trump hailed that agreement as a breakthrough for American farmers, manufacturers, and workers. But the latest talks come amid uneven progress, shall we say. Uneven progress. Don't trust a communist. It's a pretty fair little thing to live by. Don't trust a communist. Under the May agreement, China committed to address U.S. concerns over rare earth supplies and purchase at least $17 billion a year in U.S. agricultural products while approving an initial purchase of 200 Boeing aircraft, restoring market access for American beef and resuming poultry imports. The two countries also chartered new boards on trade and investment. 4 months later, implementation has been uneven, shall we say. AI should be a big focus of these discussions as well. We'll, of course, we'll have continuing coverage here of what's happening, excuse me, and what it means to you and to me, and how it plays out in the remainder of the year. Of course, she would like to see a weak Democrat back in charge of Washington. It makes his life a lot easier. 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Another big hour straight ahead.
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15: news this hour from Town Hall. I'm John Scott. Diesel prices climbing to record highs. In Iowa, the statewide average currently sitting at $6.26 a gallon. Senator Chuck Grassley urging the Trump administration to temporarily ban U.S. diesel exports, arguing the move could bring relief to farmers and truckers.
16: Get this price down so it's reasonable for American farmers and American truckers. Don't forget, every product that you use is trucked someplace in the United States. So it's going to protect the consumers as well.
15: President Iraq is currently considering a ban on diesel exports. A man wounded during the 2024 assassination attempt on the president at a campaign rally in Butler, Pennsylvania, has died. 76-year-old Jim Copenhaver was one of two spectators injured when Thomas Matthew Crooks opened fire. Copenhaver struck by bullets in his arm and abdomen. In consumer news, there's a new recall for some meat products produced by a North Carolina company.
12: More than 83 tons of meat are being recalled across the country because the products were not properly inspected by federal authorities and were shipped out with false inspection stickers. The U.S. Department of Agriculture says the recall impacts more than 167,000 pounds of raw pork, beef, and goat produced by Star Meat Delivery of North Carolina. The USDA says the meat was produced before September 22nd. And has fake inspection stickers bearing establishment number 1363, which has still not yet been approved for the supplier to use. Industry analysts say it indicates that someone was taking a shortcut. I'm Lisa Dwyer.
15: Maui County is bracing for dangerous flooding as Hurricane Nolo nears Hawaii. The Big Island is under a hurricane watch. Some areas could see up to 35 inches of rain. More on these stories from townhall.com.
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19: Overnight, we'll bring partly cloudy skies with a low of 49. Looking ahead to Friday, expect partly sunny conditions, making it a great day to be outside with a high of 68. Friday night will be mainly clear with a low of 50. I'm meteorologist Jason Caterina on FM 92.7 and AM 1400. 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
18: 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The Lions are back on Sunday. 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
7: All right, welcome back to it as we continue to fight for you for this foxhole from the Studio G. Welcome in. It's a Thursday. Come on in. Nice to see you today. Three big things this hour. Number one, they keep telling you Abdul El-Sayed and other wildly radical candidates are going to win the midterms, and I keep telling you that is simply not true. I'll have the latest. Number two, with the price of diesel fuel continuing to spiral, the president working to bring the price down, but with midterms only 7 weeks out, will it be too little too late, and what will the outcome be? Number three, so let's talk about data centers and AI for a minute. The same people that told you climate change was going to kill you and the world was going to end, and that if you didn't get the COVID shot, you were dead for sure, these are the same people telling you data centers and AI will surely kill us in just a few years. Pardon me if I don't panic. Of course, I've got the best partner in the world to fight through the panic. Ivy is here. Ivy, good morning.
24: Good morning.
7: Are you panicked?
24: Oh, definitely.
7: Freaking out, man.
24: Freaking out.
7: Freaking out. All right, so it's the same people. Take the COVID shot or you're going to die. It's the unvaccinated that are the problem. Mm-hmm. Climate change. Everything's worse, dire. We have not had a single hurricane. Just go ahead and put that down. But right. I want to share this with you, Ivy.
24: Okay.
7: 60 Minutes admits that data centers not nearly as bad as China. And it's propaganda. Democrats want you to believe. Here it is.
25: And data centers aren't universally loathed. Building trade unions want more because of how much skilled labor is needed to build them. On the issue of water, they often aren't as draining as many believe. A CBS News analysis found golf courses nationwide use more than twice as much water as data centers.
7: Huh.
24: Interesting.
7: It seems to make sense. Mm-hmm. Golf courses need lots of water
24: all the time. Need to water their grass all the time. Data centers generally are recycling their water.
7: Yeah.
24: There is some burn off, if you will.
7: And the jobs. The unions love these things. You've got electricians and plumbers and specialty people and welders, mm-hmm. right? All of it.
24: That's right.
7: Skilled trades.
24: Did you notice that Trump actually kind of did a rebrand on AI? He renamed it Super Intelligence.
7: Super Intelligence.
24: So instead of, you know, calling it AI, now he's now calling it Super Intelligence because he thinks that there's like a negative connotation to people talking about AI.
7: There is.
24: But these data centers, I think a lot of them, what we've talked about here, you use ChatGPT on a daily basis. I use it. And as, you know, our society begins to grow in the use of AI technologies, whether it's in business or personal use or whatever, I think that creates a need for incredible computing power.
7: Yeah.
24: So you need to be able to have, you know, everyone loves their live, you know, streaming television, and they want to be able to go right from that to, hey, I want to look up some stats. I'm going to go to chat. Let me look up the stats about the game. Da, da, da, da. Whatever. So
7: hold on. What are the best shoes to buy today? Anyhow, I'm just throwing that out there. Hey, now I'm talking your language. Yeah, go for the football game to, hey, look at those shoes. Back in the football game.
24: But my point is, there is a need. And if America doesn't create this infrastructure, we're going to be left behind by other countries. And I think that's the biggest concern here is this fight between, like, say, China and the United States, where are they creating the technology much faster than we are, and they're winning the AI race, the super intelligence race, versus are we actually setting the tone for that?
7: My biggest concern remains the same. Civil liberties. I don't need oversight from my overlords. I don't need to be right. inspected. I don't need my car to have a God switch.
24: Sure. Unfortunately, Steve, I think I remember this bite that we found. We dug out. It was a few years ago, and it was, I think it was in the 1970s. There was a, he was a, I think maybe CIA or FBI, and he was talking about how he could, how the American government could know all of this, all of these things about you and all the data that they had on individuals even then.
7: That's right. They had a file on all of us back then. They used your social security number as a tracking mechanism.
24: Right.
7: To compile a file.
24: And then we know, well, let's fast forward and you think about Edward Snowden, and talked about how, was it Snowden that talked about what the NSA was doing in terms of their spying on Americans and how much data they had collected under the Patriot Act. So you think about all of these things. Unfortunately, our data is being collected at such a rate that we just don't even comprehend. And all you need to do is talk about a product. Hey, I'm talking about Boots right now. I'm probably going to see Boots on my phone.
7: They hated Snowden. Yeah, he worked for the NSA.
24: That's right.
7: He disclosed classified information talking about the massive surveillance program of all of us. Yeah, I think I'd like to read my file. I think I'd like to read my, I'd like to know what's in that. I'd like to know what's in your file. What dirty little secrets do you have, Ivy? But all kidding aside, I don't like the flock cameras, but I understand why you need them in some places.
24: Right.
7: To catch child traffickers or drug dealers or wanted murderers. Okay, so maybe you can track them that way. But you don't need to track me. I don't want the God switch in my car. I don't want somebody, some AI, some computer to tell me when and when my car can and cannot run. I don't want that.
24: Yeah, there should be an ability, in my opinion, to be able to opt out of these things. I want to opt out of you tracking everything that I'm doing on my phone, which I believe you can do within certain systems.
7: It's labor intensive. It's terrible. The worst thing that came out of 9/11.
24: Yeah, Patriot Act.
7: No question. No question.
24: Surveilling everyone all the time.
7: Right, which is what they've created. I mean, look, we're on camera voluntarily. Mm-hmm. We do this. But you look at the TV brands. I've got big monitors here that are TV brands in the studio here.
24: Mm-hmm. Yeah, you played that clip last week with the guy who completely unplugged the television and unplugged it from the internet connection, completely took it offline, and it still was data recording. How does that even work?
7: I don't know, but somebody figured out how to continue recording even when the TV is disconnected from the world, if you will.
24: Right.
7: So your phone records you and studies what you buy, what you listen to, what you hear, whether you're a gambler, whether you buy milk or soy milk or whatever you do, what kind of pants you buy. You've got your car. Do they speed? Do they drive fast at different times? I mean, everything you do, there's a machine of some sort.
24: Well, think about our family app. You know, we have Life360 because we like to know where each other, where we are, and if there's an emergency, we can get to each other.
7: Yeah.
24: Even that,
7: it's frightening.
24: And so if you're, that data is being collected day after day, all it would take is somebody, to access that to say, well, here are your trends, right? But I think the conversation started with data centers, right, and the need for those.
7: Sure.
24: So I think that there's, let's make sure that let's put them in smart places, and let's not to deforest a bunch of areas.
7: Yeah, don't plow farm fields. Don't knock down the forest. Go to places that have had factories closed. Go and revitalize places that need it. I mean, Philadelphia, Detroit, Los Angeles, pick your spot where you've got industrialized areas that already have water and power and they need the jobs and they need the infrastructure. Mm-hmm. I mean, we can be smart about this.
24: That's right.
7: Taking a D9 Caterpillar dozer to the forest so you can put a data center in virgin territory, please. That's just insane to me.
24: Yeah, I agree.
7: Anyhow, a lot of conversations. We'll continue having them right here. Ivy, love you.
24: Love you too.
7: All right, quick break. I'll be back. It is Daybreak.

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0: All right, continuing now with the conversation on data centers, because my next guest says that families need straight answers. There are benefits. There are also downsides. Same thing that Ivy and I were just talking about for the last several minutes. I want to expand on that. Allie Murray is here, the Executive Director of American's Parents Coalition. Allie, welcome to the program.
9: Hey, thanks for having me.
0: Glad to have you here. Look, families need straight answers on data centers. You wrote a pretty good op-ed that I enjoyed reading because you hear things about Loudoun County, for Virginia, for example. So we'll talk about the plus side here. $1.3 billion in annual tax revenue coming to that county from data centers. That's a good thing. Helps build infrastructure, helps to pay the bills, helps to reduce taxes. So that's a positive, right?
9: For sure. And I think there are a lot of, you know, horror stories of places where it has gone wrong across the country. And then just like you're saying with Loudoun County, there are places where it has gone pretty well for a community. And I think the big takeaway at this point for families who may be seeing these initiatives come up on their county boards in the next few months is just to pause for a second and not reflexively go one direction or the other and really take this on a case-by-case basis based on, you know, who the developer is and the broader company. It's just recently starting to hit where I am in Virginia. I'm obviously not in Loudoun County. And the opportunities for our town and community look much different than they have in both of those places, in Loudoun County or in some of the places where you've heard some of the more negative stories, like I know there's been some recently down in Georgia. And so just to take a step back, look at it on a case-by-case basis, and we've put together a bunch of questions that families can ask to make sure that you're getting the right perspective before taking a position.
0: It's an important thing. Look, the scare tactics have been remarkable here. AI centers, AI data and data centers are going to kill us all in 10 years. Pardon me if I don't panic, all right? I'm going to look at this in the most sober way we possibly can. But here's the downside, Allie. I don't believe that we should be taking bulldozers and knocking down forests and turning farm fields into data centers. We have so many places in this country, whether it's Virginia or Michigan where I live, that are already industrialized, where factories have closed.
9: Exactly.
0: You've got places that already have electricity, water. They need revitalization. These places need jobs. They need those union jobs in electricians and HVAC people and welders, right?
9: Absolutely. And I think that is the biggest takeaway, is that the community should not be expected to absorb and move to the whims of what the developer for said data center says that they need. Instead, the data center needs to come into a community and say, here's how I can fit what already exists, and here's also what I can bring to your community, whether that's through the lens of, you know, property tax offset, jobs, revenue. Are they going to build a new rec center? Are we going to get a new fire truck? There's all of these very tangible ways in which these companies can come in and actually play a positive role if you as the community member understand the questions to ask. And the other part of this is, to your initial point, is the extremism and alarmism. These are the same, many of the same people who have been screaming about climate change and the world is going to end because of climate change.
0: Right.
9: And it appears as though this might just be the next thing to be upset about. And that does not mean that there are not concerns. But you need to understand them first.
0: I want to focus on, you're right about, these are the same people that screamed about climate change, we're all going to die, and if you don't get the COVID shot, you're a villain, all right? And the same group of people, same hysterical people screaming the world is going to end, the world is going to end. But we do need local control.
9: Yeah.
0: That's what you're getting at. A community has to be, they have to buy in. But what we see here sometimes from these big corporations that want to build the data centers, they go to small municipalities that can barely defend themselves because there aren't enough people there. There aren't enough votes there. There isn't enough money or clout there to defend themselves, and they just roll right over them. That's a problem for me.
9: Absolutely. And that's a very, very good point. And I think one of the reasons that we're seeing that is, and this is new information to me. Like I've kind of likened this to, okay, we've quote been here before. We saw this with cell towers in the 90s, and that's partially true. But I think what's different this time around is that these are being branded very much as AI data centers. But in fact, that's not necessarily the case. It is, you have to think of it a little more broadly as your internet infrastructure. So if you're streaming TV shows, if you're FaceTiming with your family, if your phone calls to your local 911 operator passes through the internet, all of these things need some place to, quote, live that are a little bit closer to home. And that's why you're seeing it kind of pop up in these smaller communities, because that infrastructure, in the same way you need like a water tank, now that there is more demand from AI, even though it might not necessarily be AI that's in that specific data center. And those are all the questions that we're encouraging local families to be asking their municipalities when these conversations come up. What is actually going in this data center, and how is it benefiting my community? Or am I, you know, powering AI that's being run out of San Francisco when I'm sitting here in Virginia?
0: All valid questions. And look, we need information, not propaganda. We need to know what the facts are. We need to know what the balance is with a community and a data center. Where does it all balance out? And what are the benefits and what are the downsides? That's all I'm asking for, a balance sheet. I just want a balance sheet to know where everybody stands. Last word to you.
9: I would say, so on our website, AmericanParentsCoalition.org, we are actually putting out a comprehensive list of these questions that parents and families can be asking to have these informed conversations, talk with friends and neighbors, and build these coalition groups. So if you're interested in that, we have that on our website, and just make sure that before you take a position one way or the other, it can be easy to kind of fall into the propaganda on one side, but make sure you have a good understanding of what is uniquely happening in your own community.
0: Allie Murray, good conversation, keeping it on point, and I appreciate that. Thank you for being here.
9: Thanks for having me.
0: Really appreciate it. All right, we'll take

0: bad actors like China or Russia or Cuba. The Western Hemisphere is getting a lot more conservative, whether it's Colombia, Argentina. And by the way, Malay yesterday just ripped on the folks at the UN General Assembly. He just ripped on them, telling them they are a useless organization. A useless organization. In fact, Byte 13, Anthony, go ahead and roll that if you would, please. Byte 13, it's a translator, but you'll get it.
1: It's been broken. That's to say, it's become a useless organization whose only purpose is to sustain a caste of fatally arrogant parasites masquerading as well-intentioned bureaucrats. I would remind them of what Mises said. Good people do not think about controlling the lives of their fellow human beings. Those who were supposed to guarantee collective security and human rights failed in their task. Instead, they allowed chaos, violence, and international terrorism to flourish. The alleged defenders of human rights have sheltered bloodthirsty dictatorships and regimes that stone women in the streets. They have systematically voted against Israel while remaining silent in the face of Islamic terrorism and the genocide of Christians in Africa.
0: And he goes on. A useless organization. Useless parasites is my takeaway from President Milei there from Argentina, one of the members of the Shield of Americas. The Western Hemisphere, under the tutelage of Donald Trump, has become far more conservative, far more organized in defending itself. Central and South America, along with North America, defending ourselves against the folks who come here and try to manipulate what we do on this side of the planet. And I commend the president for doing that. I'll take a break and be right back. This is Daybreak. You can always email me at stevegruber.com. I read them all. Stevegruber.com. Back after this.
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3: With SRN News, I'm John Scott. Fewer people applied for unemployment benefits last week, as jobless claims remained at historically low levels, and most Americans enjoy job security. The Labor Department reporting 197,000 people applied for unemployment checks last week, down from a revised 198,000 the week before. Powerful Hurricane Polo sending bands of heavy rain across Mexico's Pacific coast, while a separate storm is approaching Hawaii and could bring catastrophic flooding. Polo is forecast to maintain major hurricane strength as it skirts Mexico's coast with rain and strong winds. Tropical Storm Nolo forecast to become a hurricane and approach Hawaii's Big Island Friday night. In consumer news, more than 83 tons of meat being recalled across the country because the products were not properly inspected by federal authorities. That meat produced by Star Meat Delivery Incorporated of North Carolina. 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
4: Overnight will bring partly cloudy skies with a low of 49. Looking ahead to Friday, expect partly sunny conditions, making it a great day to be outside with a high of 68. Friday night will be mainly clear with a low of 50. I'm meteorologist Jason Caterina on FM 92.7 and AM 1400. 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Overnight will bring partly cloudy skies with a low of 49. Looking ahead to Friday, expect partly sunny conditions, making it a great day to be outside with a high of 68. Friday night will be mainly clear with a low of 50. I'm meteorologist Jason Caterina on FM 92.7 and AM 1400. 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
5: This is Albert Moeller for townhall.com. In New York City this week, the United Nations is hosting the 81st session of the UN General Assembly. World leaders, you can count on this, will be discussing the deal President Trump announced with Denmark and Greenland that will allow the U.S. to deploy military throughout virtually all of the nation of Greenland. President Trump posted, quote, "The United States will forever have the complete ability to do what is necessary in Greenland," end quote. This is a big win for the U.S. Greenland, which is a semi-autonomous region of Denmark, it's big for Denmark itself. As we watch the world order being reshaped so dramatically, the polar ice cap becomes a place of vulnerability and military strategy, particularly as we see the northern seas become more navigable for sea vessels. This is the work of serious statesmanship. So when the ink is cleared on this one, let's be thankful. President Trump is right on this one. This is a three-way win. Let's take it. I'm Albert Moeller.
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8: What you should do right now, you should get your pencil and your piece of paper because you're about to go to school and you're about to learn a few things from my next guest because she's always detailed, in-depth, and very educational. Susan Kukinda, author and the organizer of Promethean Action. Susan, good morning.
9: Good morning. How are you?
8: I'm well. Nice to see you today. I want to start with Greenland. Back on the 7th of January on this program, sitting at this desk, I predicted that the United States would be in operational control of Greenland before Donald Trump left office. I said it could take a few weeks, a few months, could take it to the end of his administration. The Huffington Post, among others, mocked me for the question that I asked the president on July 31st about that very topic. He told me it's a good bet and one that you will win because we talked about Greenland and the prediction I had made. It's a done deal. And the prime minister of Greenland stood at the United Nations this week and praised the president. This is a huge development, isn't it?
9: Absolutely. It has so many different layers to it. First of all, it shows how Donald Trump operates. I mean, we all know what happened when he said, "I want to buy it. We're going to invade it." The establishment's hair was suddenly on fire. If I remember correctly, a couple of the NATO countries sent half a dozen toy soldiers to Greenland to yes. protect it from Donald Trump.
8: Yes, they
9: something
8: did.
9: Like that. But this, I mean, as somebody said, if you haven't read The Art of the Deal yet, you really shouldn't be commenting on the president. This is how he operates. He puts forward a maximal program, and in the meantime, he's behind the scenes carrying out the kind of negotiations which are going to end up benefiting everybody. Now, this has two major strategic implications. Right there in the treaty is the question of the Golden Dome and the question of being able to actually establish a strategic defense of the United States, which what President Reagan proposed way back in 1983 called the Strategic Defense Initiative, where the president then said, "I want to render nuclear weapons impotent and obsolete." He hated the idea of mutual and assured destruction, as does Trump. And that was stopped, but Trump has revived it. And geographically, Greenland is now an absolutely key part of that Golden Dome Strategic Defense Initiative because it is right there in the trajectory line for anything that might come from Russia. Not that I actually think that's where the danger of war comes from right now, but you have to have that kind of defense.
8: Correct.
9: The other aspect to it, which is very interesting, is that under the original treaty, we only had access to access to the bases if we were members of NATO. So this was actually kind of a sword over our head in terms of staying in NATO. And now as
8: that's gone,
9: Marco Rubio. Yeah, now that Marco Rubio and others and said, well, what do we need NATO for? They didn't protect us. Well, this is like the last reason why we might have to stay in there in order to maintain at least one base.
8: And
9: so
8: it's
9: this
8: permanent.
9: Is big.
8: It's permanent.
9: And it's permanent.
8: Yeah, it doesn't need to be renegotiated, doesn't need to be revisited. Whether you're a member of NATO or not doesn't matter. We're already planning two new bases, one in the east, one in the south. We'll have three bases, maybe more. And the other thing is, countries like China or Russia or whomever else cannot go to Greenland without the express written consent of the United States, which, of course, I would hope to God they would never get. Which That's brings right. me to my next connecting this. The U.K. looks like it's about to blow apart at the seams. And the U.K. has the submarine base in Scotland. It's the only deep port that can accommodate those nuclear submarines, which have been part of the deterrence between Iceland and Greenland and North America. Well, if the UK is now Ireland, Scotland, Wales, and England, and they're not together, that creates real logistical and real national security questions, doesn't it?
9: It does. Although I think these independence questions are kind of a mixed bag because if you noticed, the three countries that now want to have an independence referendum, one of the main purposes is for them to join the EU, which is not exactly a winning situation for them. The biggest opposition to joining the EU, the biggest support for Brexit, is actually in England. So for that short-term political geometry, you wonder what the actual motivation of this is, if it isn't just to continue to drag more elements of Europe into a failing European Union. But in the long run, it's a very intriguing kind of proposition for the strategic reasons you make. But I would note that President Trump had a different idea when he was over there, which I found even more intriguing, which is the reunification of Ireland, where Northern Ireland would join the Republic of Ireland, and you would actually unify that section of the world, which has been one of the classic cases of the geopoliticians playing you and him fight over the years.
8: Right.
9: So it's when I first heard it, I said, oh, yippee, let's break up the United Kingdom. And I looked at it a little more carefully and I said, I'm not
8: Maybe
9: exactly
8: not.
9: Sure what the current motivation is.
8: Well, here's the question, Susan. The nukes also sit in Scotland, not only the submarine base, but the UK's nukes sit in Scotland. So who's in charge of the nuclear weapons if they do, in fact, come apart? I mean, that's an important question. And then you've got the rise of Islam in Scotland, in Ireland, and elsewhere. I don't think anybody's comfortable with the idea of a government that's not run by our friends, if you will, to have those nuclear weapons straight across the water. Your thoughts?
9: No, I think that's true. But I think we're probably a long way from this happening. And if it does happen, I'm sure the United Kingdom is, well, what will be left of it, England, will try and come up with some kind of fallback option. But I think you have to put all of this against the backdrop that Europe has gone completely crazy. They are actually the ones gunning for war with Russia. They are the ones who have kept the Ukraine crisis going. So I think there is a lot of maneuvering room between now and who's going to end up running Scotland and what Europe are they going to be in a part of? I mean, that's really the most important question.
8: One that includes Canada, apparently.
9: Yes. and which is increasingly hostile to the United States. I mean, you said a few minutes ago that the new Greenland Treaty says we're going to keep hostile forces out of Greenland. Well, everybody's obvious first question is, of course, we're going to keep the Chinese and the Russians out of Greenland. Look at the way Europe is acting toward the United States. You begin to wonder if that might not be the hostile force that Donald Trump is thinking about.
8: Potentially. Real quick, we got about a minute here before we get to a break. But one of the places the president has found a lot of comfort is Poland. And when you talk about Europe, a new base, apparently they're going to call it Base Trump, maybe, the new base that Poland is building. Why not? Whatever. Maybe they'll adorn it in gold. But the point being is Poland says, we don't want immigrants. We want our sovereignty. We want our heritage. And they've planted their flag. And Donald Trump and the president of Poland are on the same page. 30 seconds to you.
9: No, although you do have a kind of mixed bag in Poland, the president of Poland is very pro-Trump. The prime minister is very pro-EU. So it's an interesting situation, but the president always does that. If I have a friend someplace, I'm going to help that friend, and I'm going to try and strengthen that friend. And I think that's what's going on there.
8: All right. Now, when we come back, a lot more to cover. We got the war on Iran. We've got the dictator Xi. I don't call him president because he's not elected, so I call him what he is. He's a dictator. We'll talk about those things with Susan Kakinda from Promethean Action. Follow her on X if you want an education daily on what's going on and a peek behind the curtain as to what's really happening. Promethean Action on X, a great place for you to be. Susan Kakinda, more after the break here on Daybreak.

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4: The Answer.
0: Comedian action. And Susan, I want to ask you about this because I find this interesting. President Trump meets with Zelensky. He talks to Putin. They talk about peace, and the next day, one or the other or both attack each other. One of these things is missiles hitting Russian diesel supplies, which is affecting the world market, which is impacting our price of diesel. And what bothers me about this is we paid for that. The American taxpayer paid for those missiles that are now destroying Russian diesel refineries, which are creating. So we paid for it on the front end. Now we're paying for it on the back end with the price of diesel and groceries and everything else. What a screwed up deal that is. Your thoughts?
5: Well, look, I think if you look at across the board, the proxies of the globalists, of which I consider Zelensky,
0: yeah,
5: have one policy between now and November 3rd. How much pain can they inflict on the American people in order to try and affect midterms? I mean, why does the president keep saying all of these conflicts are going to end after the midterms? He said that about Iran yesterday. The price of oil after the midterms, because he knows that there are globalist actors out there who want to hand him a Democratic Senate and a Democratic Congress, and they hope that they can change the geometry in the United States enough with these policies, whether it's Canadian trade wars or what Zelensky is doing with diesel. The president was very clear on that. He said to Zelensky, go hit other things implicitly that are going to hurt Russia. What you're hitting are things that are going to hurt us. Well, I think that's actually quite deliberate, given the role that Zelensky has played throughout this. So, you know, I know that the president is looking at all sorts of options in terms of how are we going to get the price of diesel down, because this, as we all know, ricochets throughout the economy.
0: Sure does.
5: But you know, when you look at the Democratic Party narrative, diesel prices are high because Trump started a war with, you know, with the mullahs in Iran. No, diesel prices are high because you guys kept this war in Ukraine going, and you also crippled our own energy production policies.
0: 100% true. And that's exactly spot on, Susan, and that's exactly what I believe. All right, so Dictator Xi arrived at Joint Base Andrews, first time I think a foreign leader's landed there since 1962, a little bit of history for folks. Look, he hasn't been in good health. It concerns me. You trade the devil you know for the devil you don't, but right now Xi is there. And what do you expect to come out of this? China made a lot of promises 4 months ago to buy grain, to give us rare earths, which, by the way, they just scaled back. I don't think they ever bought the soybeans. Here's a takeaway, folks. Never trust a communist. That's my takeaway. Am I wrong, Susan? Never trust a communist.
5: Well, I think what you said is true. You know, better the devil you know than the devil you don't. Because obviously China is a huge country, and it's not a monolithic dictatorship. It is factionalized. There's no question about that. And Xi is somebody who has shown a willingness to work with the president. How much maneuvering room he has is based on considerations in China that certainly I wouldn't be privy to. But I think the president sees both China and Russia as partners in the sense that they are both superpowers. They both have a sense of actual identity as national nations. Now, China is under communism. Russia happily got rid of that a long time ago. But unlike what he's dealing with Canada or the European Union, where you're simply dealing with cogs in a globalist machine who are hostile to you implicitly and are trying to undercut you, what he's dealing with China is a country that's going to act in its own interests. And he can deal with that. Those interests end up being different from ours. You may negotiate something, and they're going to play their Donald Trump role and negotiate to get the best deal. And Donald Trump is going to do his thing. I think ultimately the president is going to prevail in terms of this. But it's the president trying to look at, create a world where you've got bilateral relations among nations rather than everybody being a pawn on a chessboard. You know, where you're being pitted against China, not because of something in your interests or their interests, but it's in the globalist interests, like freedom. You know, as the president has said, he doesn't blame China. China did what was in their best interest. Who wouldn't? He blames the people who imposed these free trade policies on the United States. So that's how he approaches China. And as a result of that, I think he's got a good relationship with Xi. And I think they're going to come out. I mean, Bessent yesterday on maybe it was Squawk Box or CNNBC, I can't remember. I mean, he was saying there are some really big deals that are going to come out of this.
0: You know, if China and the United States could get on the same page, it'd be something. But again, I don't trust them as far as I could throw them.
5: Well, I don't think Donald trusts them either. But I think he figures out how to lock in some things that, you know, actually get stuff done.
0: You know, I got about a minute left here. I want to talk about the accomplishments of this president that never get discussed. The Shield of America is 14 countries now on the same page. He went from that meeting to the Arab Cooperation Council at the United Nations after giving a pretty good speech, I thought. He put together the Abraham Accords, which people said could never happen. All these things happened. These are big accomplishments that never get discussed because people want to, you know, the Democrats want to talk about the price of diesel. Last word to you today. President Trump is upsetting the globalist agenda, and he does it every day, with or without their permission. Last to you.
5: Absolutely. And that's why they're throwing everything they can to try and deliver some kind of midterm defeat to him. But what I think is very important is what he said at the UN, which is, you know, I'm not going to make my policy based on whether it's going to help me in the midterms or not. I'm doing what's best for this country and the world, and I believe that is to free it from the globalists, and everything shows that.
0: Susan Kokinde, you can find her on X, Promethean Action. Great team, great educational. I hope you guys took notes. It's important stuff. There'll be a quiz later in the program. Susan, thank you as always.
5: Thank you, Steve.
0: Greatly appreciate it. Look, we try to give you the best possible guess so you have the best information. And so you're equipped to make decisions, whether it's about foreign policy, data centers, AI, whatever it may be. We come at it with the intent to give you the best information possible. We work very hard to do that, and I hope you see that come through every day right here on Daybreak.

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0: All right, let's check in on sports now with our good friend Brock Palmbush.
5: With a look at sports, I'm Brock Palmbush. A full schedule of games yesterday in Major League Baseball. American League winners included the New York Yankees, Minnesota, and Seattle. National League winners included Washington, St. Louis, and San Diego. Nobody clinched a playoff berth yesterday. Four teams that could have clinched a berth all lost. There are 12 games in Major League Baseball today and tonight. New York Giants head coach John Harbaugh told the media yesterday that quarterback Jackson Dart will miss the rest of the regular season due to a left knee injury suffered in the Giants' loss to the LA Rams on Monday night. But Harbaugh didn't rule out the playoffs if the Giants make it. Dart has ligament damage in his left knee that requires surgery. Two games in the WNBA last night. Atlanta won at New York 83-65 and Dallas won at Seattle 103-91. And in the NHL preseason, winners were Toronto, Dallas, and Los Angeles. That's a look at sports. Back to you, Steve.
0: All right, Brock, thank you for that. We're about, what, 40 days out now? Early voting has already begun in some places. The midterms are fast approaching. Make no mistake, if the House flips, it's a big deal for our economy, especially if the Senate flips, too. That's uncertainty, and that's something that people need to diversify with gold for that reason. 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They are the sponsor this hour. In the weeks leading up to the 2024 presidential election, gold went up 12% because it's a hedge against uncertainty. If you don't own gold, I would suggest talking with Birch Gold. They'll discuss your goals and explain how precious metals can fit into your savings. 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All you have to do is text the word America to the number 989898. Get a free information kit and get some solid information. The midterms will be here before you know it. And don't get caught flat-footed. Get with my friends at Birch Gold. Text America to 989898. All right, throughout the rest of the day, we will be watching the conversations and the meetings between Dictator Xi and President Donald Trump. What's going to come out of it? Have the Chinese kept their promises from 4 months ago, buying more grain, helping out American farmers? Being upfront about AI and the information battles that are going on. About the war in Iran, China needs that oil. China wants that war to end as much as anybody else. If the Iran war were to end, it would certainly change the flavor of the midterms, wouldn't it? We'll keep an eye on all of it. Really appreciate you being here. Remember, you can always send me emails, stevegruber.com. I read them all of them, and respond to as many as I can. This is Daybreak.
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4: News this hour from Town Hall. I'm John Scott. Residents along the northeast coast are bracing for an early season nor'easter this weekend.
6: Forecasters say the storm, usually a late fall phenomenon, is currently building strength off the mid-Atlantic coast and is expected to head north toward New England. States from North Carolina to Maine are bracing for coastal flooding, beach erosion, and power outages caused by gusty winds. The worst effects are expected Friday night through Sunday, when storm surge could top 3 feet and wind gusts could hit 60 miles per hour. Rich Thomason reporting.
4: Powerful Hurricane Polo sending bands of heavy rain across Mexico's Pacific coast. Polo forecast to maintain major hurricane strength as it skirts Mexico's coast with rain and strong winds. Along with rain, Polo was also expected to cause life-threatening surf conditions, including rip currents along the southwestern Mexican coast and parts of Baja California. Nolo is the latest hurricane in the Pacific Ocean. It's expected to intensify and make a turn toward Hawaii's Big Island. The Big Island could see up to 35 inches of rain. A federal judge delaying a ruling on a proposed settlement involving Paramount's merger with Warner Brothers Discovery and 12 state attorneys general. That's despite expectations that a deal was essentially done.
7: On Thursday, U.S. District Judge Araceli Martinez-Olguin says she wants more information from attorneys before deciding whether to approve the settlement. California Attorney General Rob Bonta announced on Monday that a deal had been reached, appearing to clear a major hurdle for Paramount Skydance's $111 billion acquisition of Warner Brothers Discovery. But the judge's decision today puts the proposed merger on hold. She says she'll issue her ruling in due course. I'm Sharon Reardon.
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5: Overnight, we'll bring partly cloudy skies with a low of 49. Looking ahead to Friday, expect partly sunny conditions, making it a great day to be outside with a high of 68. Friday night will be mainly clear with a low of 50. I'm meteorologist Jason Katerina on FM 92.7 and AM 1400. 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
11: America's awake, and we're just getting started. The headlines that matter, the stories they won't tell you, and the voices fighting to be heard. 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A new hour starts right now.
0: All right, welcome to it as we roll into another big hour here of Daybreak on a Thursday. Nice to see you here as we fight for you for the foxhole of freedom. President Trump says he will probably let banned media back to the White House. Of course, he has to now. A federal judge now ruling that Politico, MS Now, and CNN get to return. Number two, from Austin, New York, pro-Chinese networks are fueling anti-U.S. protests as dictator Xi roams the streets of the nation's capital. Of course they do. And number three, I keep reading the polls and watching the predictions that the Democrats are going to run away with the midterm elections. I still don't believe it. It's not a normal year. I see the polling from CNN, for example, that found 45% of voters in Michigan will not even consider a Muslim when voting. Dana Bash at CNN called that gross, but that's the facts on the ground. And I know that black women and black voters in general in Wayne and Oakland County are not going to Abdul in the numbers they need to win the election for the U.S. Senate here. Mike Rogers will win. Then I see the Senate races in New Hampshire and Minnesota leaning Republican. It's clear this is not the map the Democrats anticipated. They also can't afford to defend it. Republicans have a lot more money, and I mean a lot more. And then I see just how unpopular the Democrats are, even more so than Republicans, believe it or not. Democrats are fighting an internal implosion, and their leaders are absolutely despised, hated. Listen to this.
12: I dare say they despise their own leaders. And this is the big difference from what we saw back in 2018, just before Democrats were trying to take back the U.S. House of Representatives that fall. Take a look here. Net approval of congressional Dem leaders among Democrats back in 2018. Look at this. Their net approval rating was plus 19 points. Hey, that's pretty good. Two thumbs up, Siskel and Ebert. Now we're talking about two thumbs down. Look at this. Minus 12 points. What a different world that we are in right now. Democrats do not like. They despise their own leadership. This is a shift away among Democrats of 31 points. They are 31 points south of the border compared to where they were at this point back in 2018.
13: And this is D-on-D crime.
0: It's D-on-D crime, as they just said. They're D-on-D crime. Look. They're unpopular, Hakeem Jeffries, but nobody is more unpopular with Democrats than the leader of the Democrats in the Senate, Chuck Schumer. Listen to this.
12: These numbers. Well, take a look at Chuck Schumer's numbers. I mean, hello. Okay. Schumer's net favorability with Democrats. Back in 2018, right, it was plus 28 points. But, of course, Democrats did not win back the United States Senate during the 2018 cycle. In 2020, when they did, it was plus 53 points. Look at where it is now. A Marquette University Law School poll out earlier this month. It's minus 5 points. Johnny B. on the side shaking his head. These are no bueno, no good numbers. And this is among Democrats. Democrats hate Chuck Schumer. They don't like Chuck Schumer. And this is why you're seeing a lot of Democratic Senate candidates on the trail when being asked about whether or not they want Chuck Schumer to be the next leader in the United States Senate for Democrats. They'll either try and push off the question or say, no, this is a decline, Johnny B., of what? 58 points. 58-point difference from where we were back the last time that Democrats were trying to take back the United States Senate during the 2020 cycle.
0: 58 points down. And the talking heads and the Cook Political Report and all these others keep telling you Democrats are going to win. There was this big article in Cook Political yesterday saying that the Senate race collectively now is a toss-up as to who gets control of the chamber, whether it's Democrats or Republicans. It's a toss-up across the board. But then at the end of the article, buried way at the end, but Republicans are heavily favored to continue control of this. So if it's a true toss-up, but you wait to the very last paragraph of your article to say, but Republicans are heavily favored, that's not analysis. That's propaganda. That's garbage. It's meaningless. Oh, this could happen over here, but if it doesn't, this will happen. That's not a prediction. That's hedging your bet all the way through. Back to Abdul Al-Sayed. Couple of things. Number one, he says that Michigan football Saturday, is the reason we have a housing shortage. I can't make this up. It's on my X feed. You can go see it. Michigan football is the reason there's a housing shortage because people have Airbnbs that could otherwise be in private hands, blah, blah, blah. And now Abdul is disowning his own words, saying he would never want to end private health insurance. Says he never said that. But he said it for years. How about we compare and contrast? Roll it.
14: I don't think we need to ban anybody from having private insurance.
15: I advocate for a government takeover of health insurance because health insurance offers no value.
16: What Medicare for All does is it does away with the private insurance market. Is instead of having a whole bunch of payers, you have one payer. And that is the federal government.
17: Medicare for All guarantees you a public health care plan and eliminates your private one.
16: Medicare for All comes in and says, no more of this insurance industry. One insurance, and that is the government of the United States.
17: What you have is the state operating as your insurance company.
0: I think it's pretty clear, Abdul. You want to end all insurance companies when it comes to health care. That's what you want. What you've advocated for years until it becomes politically inconvenient. Like, you know, Hassan Piker became politically inconvenient. Then he was just a streamer from California. This is what's going to be the pivot for the election. Deeply flawed candidates. Peggy Flanagan in Minnesota. Troy Jackson in Maine. Abdul El-Sayed in Michigan. These are deeply flawed candidates against much better Republican candidates. Will it be the difference? I believe it will be. And look, Democrats never thought they'd be defending Minnesota or New Hampshire. And yet there they are. And they don't have the money to do it. The Republicans have so much more money to spend on ads and advertising. All of it. All of it. One other thing here. I want to share this with you. Here's a Muslim non-citizen. a student at George Mason University attacking a man on campus for praying, a Christian man for praying with a female student. You got to see it.
18: Don't do that.
19: Oh, you're going to be in trouble, sir. You're going to be in trouble, sir.
18: After sharing Jesus at George Mason University and praying for a female student, a Muslim student from Afghanistan approached me and accused me of accosting his friend and called me a pedophile. The student punched me once on the face and he tried to punch me and kick me several more times. He also threatened to kill me and the cops came and took him to jail. Pray for this young man to encounter Jesus and be completely transformed. I have to go to court and testify, so please pray for wisdom, favor, protection, and peace for me and my family. This will not stop me from preaching the gospel. Keep sharing Jesus. Keep praying for people. And I will keep loving people in Jesus, Jesus, Jesus' name. Amen.
0: Yes. Attacked for praying on campus. Attacked by a non-citizen. You'd think that would be abnormal. It is abnormal to me. But it is becoming far too common. Far too common. I'll take a break. Nice to see you today here on a Thursday. A lot to cover here. Still going forward, right? This is Daybreak. I'll be right back.

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0: All right, let's jump right back into it now. Glad to have you here as we continue on. Ryan Duffy is with me, the member of the Enbridge Communication Team. So much going on with Canada and Line 5. It came up in discussions. Ryan, welcome back to the program.
10: Good morning, Steve. Thanks for having me on.
0: Nice to have you here. Let's talk about the Line 5 pipeline. You had a freak accident over in Wisconsin at Line 5 where an unattended truck rolled down a hill, ran into the pipeline. The way some media outlets covered it, you'd have thought that Enbridge did something wrong. This was a freak accident, no other way to put it, and it was contained very quickly, wasn't it?
10: It was. Line 5 is back in service now. And to give you just a little more background, the incident happened near Saxon, Wisconsin, which is the northeast corner of the state. And we were working on a section of the pipeline. And like you said, it was during that work, a parked subcontractor truck, no one in it, rolled into the open excavation area and hit the pipeline. And fortunately, no one injured. We immediately isolated that section, shut down the line. But there was a release of product, and we started It was. Line 5 is back in service now. And to give you just a little more background, the incident happened near Saxon, Wisconsin, which is the northeast corner of the state. And we were working on a section of the pipeline. And like you said, it was during that work, a parked subcontractor truck, no one in it, rolled into the open excavation area and hit the pipeline. And fortunately, no one injured. We immediately isolated that section, shut down the line. But there was a release of product, and we rolled into the open excavation area and hit the pipeline. And fortunately, no one injured. We immediately isolated that section, shut down the line. But there was a release of product, and we

0: continue that remediation and cleanup at the site. So we're really looking closely at every aspect of what happened. Of course, we already are taking action. We actually paused construction activity going on nearby there at our Wisconsin pipeline reroute project that's going on. We took a brief pause so crews could stop down and take a look and do a review of all the safety protocols. So we've already done that, and there will be more to come.
1: Oh, good. I'm glad to hear that thing is taking care of itself. A runaway truck with nobody behind the wheel creates a headache, but Enbridge on top of it shut down the fuel that was moving through that pipe and got it under control. Like, here's the strangest thing that I've heard from you guys recently. You guys are working on building a tunnel under the Straits of Mackinac to make sure that Line 5 that runs under the Straits of Mackinac is protected forever, basically, for decades. And it's been challenged at every step, right? Every step of the way you've challenged, and you've met the challenge head on and gotten the studies, done the work, provided the opportunities, and yet you just got the control. Like, here's the strangest thing that I've heard from you guys recently. You guys are working on building a tunnel under the Straits of Mackinac to make sure that Line 5 that runs under the Straits of Mackinac is protected forever, basically, for decades. And it's been challenged at every step, right? Every step of the way you've challenged, and you've met the challenge head on and gotten the studies, done the work, provided the opportunities. And yet you just got the, every step of the way you've challenged, and you've met the challenge head on and gotten the studies, done the work, provided the opportunities. And yet you just got the

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Look, we've got these kits here. You should have one or two or three. I mean, if you travel, it's just a great thing to throw in your bag as you go on down the road because then you don't know. You never know what's going to come around the corner, right? The Wellness Company, great partner, great sponsor here of this program. I'll be right back after this.

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1: With SRN News, I'm John Scott. Nolo, the latest hurricane in the Pacific Ocean, it's expected to intensify. Make a turn toward Hawaii's Big Island. Residents there preparing for the possibility of catastrophic flooding in the coming days. Forecasters warn the Big Island could see up to 35 inches of rain. The Hurricane Center says parts of Hawaii will likely to start experiencing the hurricane conditions by Friday night. Meanwhile, heavy rains from powerful Hurricane Polo could cause flooding and landslides in Mexico. Presidents Trump and Xi Jinping met on Thursday for important talks on the U.S.-China relationship. They're divided on issues like the Iran war and trade, but both leaders hope personal rapport can prevent conflict. China resisting U.S. pressure on Iran, while Xi urges Trump to handle Taiwan carefully. And they also discussed AI. This is SRN News.
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2: Overnight, we'll bring partly cloudy skies with a low of 49. Looking ahead to Friday, expect partly sunny conditions, making it a great day to be outside with a high of 68. Friday night will be mainly clear with a low of 50. I'm meteorologist Jason Katerina on FM 92.7 and AM 1400. 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
2: This is Albert Moeller for townhall.com. In New York City this week, the United Nations is hosting the 81st session of the UN General Assembly. World leaders, you can count on this, will be discussing the deal President Trump announced with Denmark and Greenland that will allow the U.S. to deploy military throughout virtually all of the nation of Greenland. President Trump posted, quote, "The United States will forever have the complete ability to do what is necessary in Greenland," end quote. This is a big win for the U.S. Greenland, which is a semi-autonomous region of Denmark, it's big for Denmark itself. As we watch the world order being reshaped so dramatically, the polar ice cap becomes a place of vulnerability and military strategy, particularly as we see the northern seas become more navigable for sea vessels. This is the work of serious statesmanship. So when the ink is cleared on this one, let's be thankful. President Trump is right on this one. This is a three-way win. Let's take it. I'm Albert Moeller.
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4: The Answer.
5: All right, jumping back into it now. I spent part of the weekend in Baldwin, Michigan last weekend at the little Ma and Pa Hotel, lovely little place, and enjoyed it. And my next guest says that the owners of these small hotels and motels and places, well, they need some protection out there. Charlie Colleen is the president of the Private Property Rights Institute. Joining me now. Charlie, good morning.
6: Thank you for having me.
5: And your argument, Charlie, is that these little places, like the one I spent the night in Baldwin last Friday night, is that they have to foot the bill for the big hotels, the places that hold conventions and gatherings, the big convention center type places, right? Well, how does that happen? What do you mean by that?
6: Yeah, so the Private Property Rights Institute, we recently did a research report on what's called convention and visitor bureaus. These are essentially marketing agencies or quasi-government entities that collect money from hotels to promote tourism. When we did the research on it, though, what we found is the small guys in Michigan end up paying around $10 million that essentially just goes to benefit the big guys, where they see no benefit whatsoever.
5: Really? Paying how?
6: So when you get your hotel bill,
5: yeah,
6: and you stay in Michigan or pretty much anywhere, there's always a laundry list of different line item expenses.
5: Yeah, I've seen them.
6: And in Michigan, like through our research, what we found out is that this really equates to 5% of the average hotel stay in Michigan. So 5% of this bill is going to a convention visitor bureau that we ultimately feel is not the most transparent system, nor the best way to promote tourism in Michigan.
5: And in fact, I think your study shows, I'm just sitting here looking at the numbers, between 7 and 12 across the five local tourism bureaus that you looked at. Those are just the ones you looked at, right?
6: Correct.
5: We'll just go somewhere in the middle. We'll say $10 million. The bureaus and convention group sales directly benefit big hotels. The little guy doesn't get anything out of it. He has to pay the bill, but he doesn't get anything out of it. What do they do for the little guy?
6: Well, nothing, and that's why we think this is a major issue. When we looked very close at this, what we found is this is essentially just corporate welfare. There's not a lot of transparency to the system. The ROI for any small-time hotel operator is essentially none. And we really think if Michigan's going to take promoting tourism seriously, there's a much more efficient way to do this, likely through the Pure Michigan campaign.
5: So here's something else that I found in your report that I found, yeah, it made me raise my eyebrows. ZVB, Convention and Visitor Bureau executives, they make pretty good money. one of the highest paid earners, $412,000, and that was back in 2022. That number is probably crowding $500,000 this year. You're in charge of the CVB, and you're making $500K a year. That's a pretty good gig.
6: It is. I mean, these people are quasi-government employees, and I'd say it's very hard to justify the ROI that they're providing to the people who are forced to pay into the system, and they're making double what the governor of Michigan makes. I think another really big thing that our report sheds some light on is the fact that the statewide CVB Association is very politically active. They've given out almost $80,000 in political donations. And think about it. It's like these hoteliers are forced to pay into a system that essentially promotes the status quo that the small guys continue to see no benefit from. It's one of these things where I just see it as force-free speech. And if we're ever going to look at any changes to the system, number one, we need more transparency. But it's very obvious there needs to be an opt-out in this whole thing.
5: All right, so you've got a list of things you'd like. You'd like to give small lodging owners a meaningful vote on assessments and guaranteed representation on the tourism boards. Open the Bureau's books and meetings, including itemized disclosure of marketing expenditures, vendors, and results. That's important. Limit administrative costs and idle reserves so more assessment revenue goes toward tourism promotion in general. Prevent mandatory assessment revenue from funding lobbying or political activity. I don't like it when people take my money and tell me that we're going to support this candidate or that candidate without my agreement. And require competitive bidding for major marketing contracts and provide stable funding for the publicly overseen Pure Michigan campaign. You know, one of the Pure Michigan campaigns, if memory serves, they hired a big promotional firm out of Chicago. Look, Pure Michigan should be run from Michigan, not from Illinois. If you're spending money on advertising and promotion, we got a lot of great companies in this state that do tremendous advertising campaigns. Why would we spend our money in Illinois? To you.
6: Well, I'll tell you what's already happening with the convention and visitor bureaus, though. Most of these places use a marketing agency out of Kansas City. So the money is still being spent out of state. We agree with you 100% where we think a lot of this money can much more appropriately be spent in state. But one thing that you mentioned, the reserves, the amount of reserves that these CVBs have that we found out at least, over $60 million. So that means they've collected over $60 million that they're doing nothing with. They're not promoting tourism with. They're not spending. They're not doing anything. We just think that's a really inefficient use of tax dollars. I mean, we've done research before, but through this report, I think like the most explosive finding is that this is obviously a corporate welfare system that people get nothing out of, especially the small guy. It's inefficient, and it's time for something to change in Michigan if they're going to take tourism seriously and protect private property. Because we just see this whole scheme as a direct threat to these small entrepreneurs, hoteliers, and it's really unfortunate.
5: Yeah. Where can people find you and what you're doing for folks out there at the PPRI?
6: Yeah, so look us up. It's privatepropertyrightsinstitute.org. We're also on Instagram and X as well, and we look forward to continuing the fight.
5: Well, there you go. Greatly appreciate it. Thank you, Charlie.
6: Thank you. You have a fantastic day.
5: You too, my friend. You too as well. Here's a little bit of a headline for you. Melania Trump's home country, the leader of that country, ripping the United Nations double standard. The prime minister of Slovenia, Janez Janša, accused the United Nations of applying double standards to global conflicts, arguing that the international community's focus on Gaza has overshadowed Russia's war in Ukraine and other humanitarian crises, while revealing that President Donald Trump has promised to visit Slovenia, the homeland of the First Lady Melania Trump. Talking to Fox News at the sidelines of the UN General Assembly, Janša said the international body must give greater attention to conflicts beyond the Middle East, rather than concentrating all of its efforts on a single crisis like Gaza or Iran. Let's get the war in Ukraine stopped. That would be an incredible achievement at this point. 4.5 years on, I thought the Red Army would roll over Ukraine in 2 or 3 weeks. That's what I thought. I think that's what a lot of people thought. But the big bad Red Army apparently not what it used to be, and Zelensky wants the war to keep going because he makes a lot of money. I'm sorry, but I'm just going to tell you the truth. Zelensky makes a lot of money, and he's a globalist, just like Susan Kokinda said here earlier in the program. Yeah, dangerous man. Coming up after the break, gold, silver, collectibles. Tom Colson from Liberty Coin Service will be here. Always a good time and always fun. Tom Colson next right here on Daybreak.

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7: The Answer.
0: All right, welcome back to it. Glad you're here for the conversation. This is a part of the week that I like very much. Tom Colson is here from Liberty Coin Service. 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You can find them online. Liberty Coin Service. If you've got coins, you want to buy coins, you want gold or silver, it is the place to go. And Tom, welcome back to the program.
8: Good morning, Steve. Thank you.
0: Yeah, good morning to see you. And look, I've been watching. I watch it every day. And I don't know if I got in this habit when I first met you, but I look at gold and silver all the time. I own not a lot, but enough to make it interesting to see what it's doing. And gold and silver have kind of been in a range, locked in for a while now, haven't they?
8: Yeah. Seems to be in a trading range. Gold's around 43.50, I think, which is towards the lower end of its trading range over the last couple of months. Silver in the mid-66s right now. Seems like 70 at the moment is kind of a hard ceiling, and low 60s is a floor. So kind of right in the middle of the range there.
0: Yeah, it kind of bounced up over 70 a couple of times. And look, I know that these data centers and so forth, they need silver, right? It's one of the components they need the most. I keep thinking that silver is going to take off again. You know, it went well over $100 here a few months ago. Do you see that happening again? I know you put out a newsletter and your experts talk about this, but what do they see coming with silver first and then gold?
8: Yeah, I don't like to get into specific time frames for that sort of thing, but I do picture both gold and silver being much higher, and I think we're seeing a lot of effects of inflation hitting here too. As evident at the gas pump. And I think that sort of thing is going to also try to build demand for gold and silver as well.
0: When you look at the gas pump, you look at the price of oil, obviously the conflict in Iran driving it in part, and of course Ukraine attacking diesel refineries in Russia, really pushing up the price of diesel, having a big impact. Does that impact precious metals? Do those things, when other commodities move, like oil and gas and diesel, does it impact gold and silver?
8: Yeah, excuse the pun, but it fuels uncertainty. And uncertainty is something that's good in terms of driving the price of metals up. It's not great for the world climate, but it is good for driving the price of metals up.
0: Right. Uncertainty. Investors don't like uncertainty. And I did see some big banks and so forth invest more in gold and silver in recent months than they have in a while. So there is an appetite for them, but not enough to drive the price quite yet. So I guess we'll wait and see what happens. We always encourage you to send in your coins and collectibles, because Tom's an expert. It's like having a curator from a museum with you, because Tom has seen it for so long and done so long. So coins at stevegruber.com are the place to send your submissions for review. And this first coin that I have today, Tom, I find it really interesting. It's got an elephant on it, but it's got a funny-looking elephant. I don't know who the artist was. This comes from Gene in New York. What is this that I'm looking at?
8: So this is an English elephant token that was produced in the late 1600s. I think the date I saw was they were made between about 1672 and 1694. Not sure why they chose the elephant, other than it's just an interesting design. It'd be something unusual to see in England. So maybe that's why they chose it. It's kind of interesting because there's also a couple of colonial issues that share the elephant design on them. There's one that says something along the lines of having to do with the Carolinas, and another one that says God preserve New England. And that's why they're popular among U.S. collectors. They do have a little bit of value because of this one, because of that. This particular coin looks like it's got a little bit of porosity, but still probably worth, you know, at least a few hundred dollars retail.
0: Really?
8: Yeah.
0: Well,
8: because of the desirability.
0: You call it a token. It's not a coin. It doesn't have a cash value. It's a token. What would it have been used for?
8: It could have been used just for token coinage, or just as like an advertising card for somebody. They actually sometimes were overstruck on actual British halfpennies. So it's something that more of just kind of a calling card thing than anything else, I think.
0: Well, there you go, Gene. It's worth a few hundred dollars. Nice submission. The next one comes from Jesse in Idaho. Says they found it in an old barn. The date is 1844. Also of English coinage of some sort. What is it?
8: Yeah, this is a 1/13th of a shilling from Jersey, which is a small island, I think, in the English Channel, part of Britain as well. This is a fairly large copper coin. It's a little bit bigger than a half dollar, not quite size of a silver dollar. They're fairly common, not super common, but I do see those. So a little bit of collectability there, but retail value maybe around a few dollars or so.
0: Few bucks, but not big money. All right, the next one has been, you know, pounded around a little bit. It's had some real-world experience, it looks like. What do we got here?
8: Yep, so this is a Spanish 25-cent, I think it would be a quarter of a real, copper coin, maybe roughly around the size of a half dollar. This is part of the decimal coinage that Spain started producing when they went off of fractional coinage in the mid-1800s. So also a fairly common copper coin. This is one that might bring a dollar or two retail.
0: Yeah. The next coin we chuckled about, Dennis from Michigan sent this in. It's an American quarter. It's part of the quarter series. Every state had its own design, right? It's a quarter.
8: Yep. This is one of the Connecticut quarters. Has the famous Charter Oak on the back of the coin there. But still just worth a quarter. There are some minor varieties of those that people get excited about, although I don't see anything particularly unusual about this one.
0: All right. And, you know, we commented just before you came on, it's worth a lot less than it was in 1999 when it was struck. That's for sure. Inflation chewed that quarter up, didn't it?
8: It did.
0: Sure did. Tom Colson, always appreciate you being here, my friend. Thank you, as always.
8: Thank you, Steve.
0: 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And Tom Coulson is one of my favorites without question. 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
9: The Answer.

All right, so here you go. Looking at some interesting numbers here before I let you go for the day. And that is enthusiasm. Enthusiasm for the upcoming election. Republican and Democrats widely enthusiastic. Republicans slightly more. 79% are very enthusiastic. 78% of Democrats. Only 61% of independents. Low propensity voters are showing more enthusiasm than swing voters. Low propensity general election voters, very important, 73%. Swing voters, 58%. So, that's kind of an important thing, I would say. Because, look, I don't know if you answer polls. I do. I get them all the time, and I answer them. I don't mind. I tell them the truth. And I know that's not true for a lot of you. You get these polls and you ignore them. I don't. I go ahead and answer them because I don't mind. But I think a lot of Republicans don't answer polls anymore at all. And that's fine, too. I have no problem with that. I think that the pollsters like Ann Seltzer in Iowa just before the 2024 election, who said Kamala Harris was winning Iowa by 3 points. Donald Trump won Iowa by double digits. She was supposedly the best pollster in the world, best that there ever was. Yeah, and she shut down her business right thereafter. She had no credibility left. She was destroyed. When you look at these polls that are being paid and bought and paid for, what value do they have? I know what the atmosphere is on the ground here. I do believe that when CNN said that 45% of Michigan voters would not even consider voting for a Muslim, I think that's true. If you're down 45% of your people right out of the gate, you don't have to swing very many to lose that race, do you? All right. Fight the good fight. Keep the faith. God bless America. I'm Steve Gruber. This is Daybreak. And remember, only you can save America. Your vote is your voice. Don't forget it. Get off the couch. We'll see you tomorrow.

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3: With SRN News, I'm John Scott. Fewer people applied for U.S. unemployment benefits last week. Jobless claims remain at historically low levels. The Labor Department reporting 197,000 people applied for unemployment checks last week, down from a revised 198,000 the week before. Polo is forecast to maintain major hurricane strength as it skirts Mexico's coast with rain and strong winds. Farther west, Hurricane Nolo forecast to approach Hawaii's Big Island by Friday night. They could have up to 35 inches of rain. In consumer news, more than 83 tons of meat recalled across the country because the products were not properly inspected by federal authorities. That meat was produced by Star Meat Delivery Incorporated out of North Carolina. This is SRN News.
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8: My debt problem started probably about 2016. I needed my life to change financially. I called Trinity and I ended up joining based on high credit card bills and high interest rate. And my counselor at Trinity has been great, and Trinity has been helping me to get on the right path of paying off these credit card bills,

0: the East Coast from the Carolinas to New England in the next few days. Hawaii is being threatened with devastating flooding today and tomorrow, and that from Hurricane Nolo. Israeli Prime Minister Netanyahu says that wiping out Iran's heavily fortified nuclear weapons site was hard, but the decision to take the action was not difficult. He says if it wasn't done, we'd all be dead. President Trump takes Chinese President Xi on a field trip of sorts today. It's a visit to the National Archives, capping a three-day state visit by the Chinese leader. Mr. Trump says he'd like to show Xi the Declaration of Independence, the Constitution, and the Bill of Rights. Watching Wall Street this morning, stock futures pointing to a higher open, Dow futures up 140 points. More details, srnnews.com.
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6: Today will bring partly sunny skies, making it a great day to spend time outdoors. The temperature will reach a high of 68. Tonight, expect mainly clear conditions with a low of 50. I'm meteorologist Jason Katerina on FM 92.7 and AM 1400. 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
8: Larry O'Connor here in the Relief Factor Studios. It's O'Connor and Company. I realize, you know, praising Benjamin Netanyahu and the state of Israel and arguing for their right to exist and the people who suggest that there shouldn't be a Jewish state in the Middle East. I know that I'm going to anger a lot of individuals out there for saying such things. And then I paused for a moment there. I was reflecting on what we had just said, and I realized exactly who I would anger. And I'm okay with that, actually. Now that I think about it, go ahead, be angry. Some issues on this planet are pretty morally clarifying. I don't have a whole lot of patience for people to say, well, you know, it's a nuanced issue. There's a lot of gray area. I mean, sure, I guess on a day-to-day tactical basis, there might be here and there. I'm not saying that Israel does no wrong, but I think when you get down to the fundamentals of it, down to the basics, when you really drill down, it's not that gray, actually. Here, I'll give you a perfect example. Abdul Al-Sayed is campaigning in Michigan to be the United States Senator for that state. And let me just be clear here. If you look at the polls, he needs young people to come out and vote for him in big, big numbers. He needs 18 to 29 to show up. And frankly, oftentimes, 18 to 29 doesn't show up. And so he is focusing on that demographic. He is focusing on college students in particular, and he

0: Futures are up 188 points. NASDAQ futures 217 points higher. More details, srnnews.com.
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5: Today will bring partly sunny skies, making it a great day to spend time outdoors. The temperature will reach a high of 68. Tonight, expect mainly clear conditions with a low of 50. I'm meteorologist Jason Katerina on FM 92.7 and AM 1400. 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
8: Good morning. 33 minutes after the hour here in our nation's capital on our flagship station, WMAL. Thanks for tuning in here. Coming up in the next hour, I can't wait to have a conversation with Lauren Witzke. She's leading the archaeological expedition to discover what they believe is the site of the final resting place of Noah's Ark. This is a real thing. It's really happening, and we'll have a conversation about that. We've got a lot, though, to get to, so let's take a call from one of our neighbors just a few miles downtown from our studios. It is the 1600 Pennsylvania is the address, by the way. It's the White House. White House Senior Deputy Press Secretary Lauren Biss joins us now. Lauren, thanks for joining us. Good morning.
9: Thanks for having me on.
8: You must be relieved to know that everything's resolved and CNN and Politico and MS Now have full access to the West Wing. Congratulations on working all of that out. Let's get to real news instead of navel-gazing about the media. There are some very, very serious issues going on in Northern Virginia. We had Jim Jordan, the chairman of the judiciary, on to talk about it. And this has to do with the sanctuary policies. They continue to defy federal law and to defy the executive branch's enforcement of immigration laws. What can be done about this, Ms. Biss?
9: Yeah, you know, Governor Spanberger, one of the first things she did when she was sworn in as governor was end cooperation with ICE law enforcement. This has made Virginians less safe. We've seen time and time again her jurisdictions refusing to honor and work with ICE detainers and releasing criminals from jail that go on to even commit more heinous crimes. I mean, in Fairfax County alone, half

0: creation began anew. And, you know, we did this for that specifically. We also did it for people who struggle.
1: Sorry, I asked you a very loaded question there right at the end. 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Good luck. Lauren Witzke, NoahsArkScans.com, and we'll keep updated on this project. Thank you for joining us. You know,
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5: With SRN News, I'm Rich Thomason in Washington. Building strength in the Atlantic, an early-season nor'easter is preparing to rake the East Coast. Millions from the Carolinas to New England bracing for torrential rain, heavy surf, and fierce winds this weekend. And Hawaii has weather worries of its own. Hurricane Nolo threatens flooding rains today and tomorrow. Addressing the UN General Assembly, Israeli Prime Minister Netanyahu challenging accusations of Israeli genocide. He says such allegations are the greatest lie of the century. Chinese President Xi due to head home later today, wrapping up a 3-day state visit to the U.S. Last night, he was guest of honor at a White House state dinner. Today, President Trump wants to accompany Xi to the National Archives. On Wall Street, Dow futures 188 points higher. The NASDAQ futures are up 205.

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5: Today will bring partly sunny skies, making it a great day to spend time outdoors. The temperature will reach a high of 68. Tonight, expect mainly clear conditions with a low of 50. I'm meteorologist Jason Caterina on FM 92.7 and AM 1400. 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
7: From the Relief Factor Studios, not only is it O'Connor and Company on a Friday, but it's also Critter News time. It's Critter News. We got a lot of response from our Critter News segment on Wednesday, where I gave you the play-by-play of two local police officers here in the Northern Virginia area chasing down a pig on the loose, a swine on the lam. Ooh, why didn't I use that pun when I was covering that story? Critter News, always been a fan favorite here on this program, and so we're going to continue our tradition of delivering the most important stories that somehow, in one way or another, revolve around or center over an animal. And sometimes these are very relevant stories that affect major geopolitical intrigue, including this story straight from the White House last night. Ladies and gentlemen, Critter News, of all Critter News, we're getting a new set of pandas. Yeah. Xi Jinping, who, by the way, is derogatorily referred to as Pooh Bear there in China. His opponents think that he looks like Winnie the Pooh, and I do see the resemblance, although that sort of softens up the thug a little bit too much, if you ask me. But yeah, Pooh Bear. There were a lot of protesters in D.C. yesterday dressed up like Winnie the Pooh. Knowing Disney, they'll probably sue them because Disney throws down with the Chi Coms. Disney doesn't see countries or markets. Countries or governments. They see markets. They look at China and all they think of is, yeah, we can make money there. Who cares about anything else? So yeah, they'll probably sue all the protesters for making fun of Xi Jinping, as Chris Plant would call him, Xi Jinping. So Pooh Bear made an announcement about panda bears through a translator. Take a listen. Here's Xi Jinping. And if you listen closely, you'll notice that he's got some hormonal deficiency, either that or he hasn't completed puberty, which involves, you know, vocal changes like Peter Brady, right? Well, he's pre-Peter Brady. He sounds a lot like Brian Stelter, in fact. Take a listen to Xi Jinping yesterday.
8: The giant panda has been an envoy of friendship between the Chinese and Americans. Here, I have a piece of good news. In a few days, two pandas, Ping Ping and Fu Shuang, will come to their new home in Zoo Atlanta and meet with the American people.
7: I believe it's the Atlanta Zoo, not Zoo Atlanta. Just saying. But there you go. Do we need any more proof that these pandas are really just a communist psyop? This is like an intel play. They do this, and everybody gets mesmerized, and, oh, it's fantastic. The pandas are coming. Go ahead. Screw us on our trade deal. Go ahead. 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
1: This afternoon will bring partly sunny skies, creating pleasant conditions for outdoor activities. The temperature will reach a high of 69. Tonight, expect mainly clear skies with a low of 49. I'm meteorologist Jason Caterina on FM 92.7 and AM 1400. The Answer, online at theanswerdetroit.com.
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0: activities. The temperature will reach a high of 69. Tonight, expect mainly clear skies with a low of 49. I'm meteorologist Jason Catarina on FM 92.7 and AM 1400. 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
1: 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School buses are back. 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

0: In this battle against the barbarians, we've had no greater partner than President Trump. I thank him. I thank him for his bold leadership. He boldly confronted an enormous danger to America, Israel, and the world. Decades ago, he understood that if left unchallenged, the fanatic Ayatollahs who chant death to America, death to Israel, would eventually carry out their mad fantasies. So Israel and America acted together not only to protect ourselves, but to save civilization.
1: Save civilization is indeed what they have been doing and continue to do. Great speech by Prime Minister Netanyahu at the UN yesterday. Stay tuned. I'll be right back with Lisa Nelson of ALEC.
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0: With SRN News, I'm Bob Agnew in Washington. The U.S. Supreme Court is allowing states to resume using President Trump's voter integrity tool, a program known as the Systematic Alien Verification for Entitlements Program, or SAVE, as it's more commonly known. The Department of Homeland Security tool has been a central pillar of the president's crackdown on non-citizens voting. President Trump has confirmed he'll have two more meetings with China's Xi Jinping later this year. Xi wrapped up his state visit to the U.S. this afternoon with a trip to the National Archives. Iran is offering to reopen the Strait of Hormuz and resume talks on its nuclear program in 7 days if the U.S. lifts its naval blockade, waives sanctions on Iranian oil sales, and observes a ceasefire that would include Lebanon. Iran's foreign minister detailed the proposal in a private gathering today on the sidelines of the U.N. General Assembly gathering in New York. More of these stories at SRNNews.com.
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5: Tonight, expect mainly clear skies with a low of 49. Tomorrow will bring pleasant weather with plenty of sunshine, making for a beautiful start to the weekend. The high will reach 73. Tomorrow night will be clear again with a low of 49. I'm meteorologist Jason Caterina on FM 92.7 and AM 1400. 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
8: Welcome back, America. I'm Hugh Hewitt, joined now by our great friend Lisa Nelson. She's the CEO of the American Legislative Exchange Council, alec.org/Hugh. Lisa, when I saw you in Orlando, you didn't breathe a word about retiring, so I'm a little bit gobsmacked at the end of the year you're deciding to hang it up. You can't, no, most people don't quit when they're 45. What's wrong with you?
9: Well, when I saw you in Orlando, I definitely had this in my mind, and we've been talking about it and thinking about it for a long time, but I think that there's, Alec is so well positioned right now for a new leader, and you know him well, and I'm very proud of that fact, so it's time for me to move on. I'm older than 45, but don't tell anyone.
8: I won't. But I want people to understand what you did with Alec over 12 years. You started in 2014. It had come out of a rough patch. You built it. There were more than 2,000 people in Orlando. I think it's become even more and more bipartisan as people figure out what Alec does is good policy. When you sat down to do the job a dozen years ago, did you put goals on paper or did you just do it the Newt way? You're a Newt person, and just bring the ideas and you'll figure it out as you go along.
9: A little bit of both, Hugh, and I appreciate you bringing Newt into it. You know, Newt taught me the values of vision, strategy, projects, and tactics. And I deployed that kind of management style when I was in the private sector and then when I got to Alec. I had...

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7: Welcome back, America. I'm Hugh Hewitt. Kevin Lincoln is running for Congress in California. He joins me. He's running in the 13th district, Kevin. Welcome. Tell us where it is. Tell us about your opponent. Tell us about the race.
8: Hey, thank you, Hugh, for having me. It's an honor and pleasure to be here with your listeners as well. California's 13th district is in the heart of California, Central Valley, San Joaquin Valley. I'm a Marine. I'm a former pastor. I'm a mayor and the grandson of a Mexican immigrant here in the Valley. And this district is comprised of a population of Hispanics, a little over 55% of the voting population. My opponent, Adam Gray, is a lifelong career professional politician. He served a little over a decade in the state legislature and directly responsible for the high gas prices that we have here in California, and the increase of cost of living that, you know, Californians are struggling and dealing with every single day. And so just excited about this opportunity to go back to Washington and serve our country again as California's next congressional representative for the 13th district.
7: Now, Kevin, you're the mayor of Stockton, or were the mayor of Stockton, and I think the Dems, when they did their gerrymander, may have shaved it too close in the 13th. What's the RD separation? How big of a hill do you have to climb? You're a Marine. You're used to doing that, but how big is it?
8: Yeah, well, you know, the mission is clear as a Marine, and that is to fight for not only people of California's 13th district, but the American people as a whole. So this seat is a toss-up. It's one seat that was left on the table. You know, this is a seat that the president won by in 2024 by a little over 5 percentage points. And, you know, with the gerrymandering, it moved to a Harris 0.5%. So it is a toss-up. We're extremely bullish on this race, reaching out, connecting with voters. Our ads are on air right now. Our direct voter mail campaign is in full swing. Our field operation is reaching voters right where they're at. And And the voters are speaking up, you know, loud and clear that they're looking forward and they want change here in California's 13th district.
7: Now, Kevin, in California, I lived there until 2016. We're used to the vote taking 2 weeks to count, and you have to play in the mail game. Are you raising enough money to do that, and what's your website where people can help you out?
8: We've been immensely blessed. We've had great fundraising efforts here directly in our campaign. We have investment from the NRCC as well as the Congressional Leadership Fund. If folks want to get involved, they want to donate, they want to volunteer, if you're listening and you're local, go to KevinLincolnForCongress.com and we'll connect with you.
7: It's so easy that your name is Lincoln and you're running in the party of Lincoln. What matters to people in Stockton? Stockton's had a rough go of it over the years that I lived in California. How's it doing now?
8: Well, what matters to people not only in Stockton, but all throughout California's 13th district is the cost of living. That's at the top of the priority list, no matter where you go in the district. That whether that's suspending the gas tax, it's lowering taxes as a whole, or even healthcare, expanding healthcare, capping prescription drugs, lowering food and housing costs, cutting red tape and bureaucracy, and so that, you know, our farmers and our builders can provide, you know, more supply and more product, you know, for our district and for our nation. So those are the things that are important. But I will highlight as well is that, you know, my opponent, he voted against tax relief for Social Security recipients. He also backed policies tied to a 50% increase in Medicare costs and premiums. And so, you know, those decisions, and in addition to that, voting against the Working Families Tax Cut Act, which he supported legislation that, you know, would cost for the highest tax hike in American history. Those policies aren't representative of California's 13th district and lowering the cost of living. And that's exactly what I'm going to focus on going back to Washington.
7: Okay, Kevin Lincoln, give people a little bit more bio. You're a Marine, but how did you end up joining the Marine Corps? Where'd you grow up and where did you go after the Corps?
8: Absolutely. So I joined the Marine Corps in April of 2001. I was getting ready to graduate the Military Police Academy when 9/11 happened. And I had orders to Okinawa, Japan prior to 9/11. But when that changed, the White House Military Office recruited me to work for Marine One, which is the President's Helicopter Squadron. So for 3.5 years, I served as part of the White House Military Office directly in support of President George W. Bush, protecting, you know, the presidential helicopter during presidential travel. And so that was a blessing, received the nation's top security clearance, and served our country honorably. I got out, ended up becoming a pastor, executive pastor in my hometown in Stockton. And that's where I fell back in love with the community, my city. And I saw a need for leadership, out of the mayor's office. And I took a leap of faith in 2020, and we beat, an incumbent, a very young, mayor. Progressive mayor by nearly 13 percentage points. And so, you know, we're all in. You know, we know what it takes, to run a grassroots campaign. We know what it takes, to roll up our sleeves and reach the voters and also represent them. You know, I'm proud of the time that, you know, I spent as mayor, as an elected official, you know, in Stockton, where we balanced the budget, you know, we reduced crime and we got people off the streets. And that's what's important to me. And so being able just to, take my culmination of life experience and my background and my education and be able to step into this role, you know, as the next congressional representative for California's 13th district, there wouldn't be a great honor for me.
7: Well, I hope you get down to the Lincoln, to the Kevin Lincoln gets down to the Nixon Library in Yorba Linda, because we got the old Marine one there. Get a picture of you on the old Marine one there. But are the Marines stepping up and helping you out at the website? Let's give the website one more time so Marines across the country know how to help you.
8: Yeah, all the Marines and veterans across the country, you want to join the fight and help out here. KevinLincolnForCongress.com is the website.
7: That's pretty easy to remember. KevinLincolnForCongress.com. The California 13th is one of those districts that they shaved it too close. They didn't intend to make it competitive, but this young mayor has done that. Thank you, Kevin, for joining me. Check in again as we get closer. We're on all across California right now. But everyone in America has an interest in that seat because California is too big to let it continue to slide downhill as fast as Gavin Newsom is allowing it to. Well, quick question, Kevin. Did the refinery that closed, was that in your district, or was that somewhere else, the Valero refinery?
8: Yeah, no, that wasn't in my district.
7: Okay, it's one of the reasons why California gas is over $6 a gallon, $4.50 the rest of the country, but $2 more a gallon in California. Thank you, Gavin and the Democrats. KevinLincolnForCongress.com. Thank you, Kevin. I'll be right back, America, with Tarzana Joe. Stay tuned.
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7: Welcome back, America. I'm Hugh Hewitt. Tarzana Joe with a new feature, What to Do with Your Weekend.
13: I'm going to the Academy of Motion Picture Arts and Sciences, you. Where are you going?
7: I'm going to stay out of the rain. What's playing at the Academy of Motion Picture Arts and Sciences, Joe?
14: Who's on first?
13: They're kicking off their Halloween Horror Festival with Abbott and Costello Meet Frankenstein, one of the best horror comedies ever made.
7: Anyone else is in the theater, tell them I said hello. Give us your poem, Joe.
13: Well, I was going to say this has been a really gloomy, doomy kind of week, you know. It's been AI gloom, and it's been electoral doom. And last night, the guest of honor at Dodger Stadium was Godzilla, who I understand is here on an H-1 visa. That's informed my thought this week. Religious folks and scientists know worlds are one day ending. sooner more than later, the way that things are trending. That's why our good friend Elon is stocking up on Tang, for when this curtain closes with a whimper or a bang. For some, a final nightmare. For others, celebration, as they are looking forward to a second incarnation. He came once to the planet and preached goodwill to men, then promised when the end was near that he would come again. But with the world so dreary and with the time so mean, I wish with all my soul he'd make a visit in between. Mankind isn't finished. We still have some potential. But it seems to me that inspiration is essential. Something to rekindle the spirit's sacred flame. Courtesy. Respect. A rediscovery of shame. For one who made the universe, it's not so great a task. A miracle or two or three. That's really all we ask. That's The Third Coming by Tarzana Joe.
7: Well, Joe, I can't guarantee that, but Bishop Shane was beatified this week, and that's a good thing. By the way, I bet you our younger audience is looking up in the Urban Dictionary, what is Tang? It's not dirty. I want them to understand that's actually a space drink from our youth. Joe, how is business over at TarzanaJoe.com? Is the poetry business cooking?
13: It's a little lull. I can't figure out why. There's a little lull. But it leaves me time to go to the movies, you. So.
7: All right, sure. Well, someone is going to need an Abbott and Costello poem out there. For all of your poetry needs, weddings and retirements and farewells and celebrations and anniversaries, Joe's been writing poems for a quarter century for the listeners of the Hugh Hewitt Show, and not an unhappy customer among them. He writes for the mighty and for the small, for the many and for the few, and he does it all at TarzanaJoe.com, where there is a button that says simply, I need a poem. Joe, thank you, and that poem will be posted over at TarzanaJoe.com. We're looking for a review next week,
13: thank
7: Joe,
13: you
7: of the
13: so
7: movie.
13: Much. We'll get it.
7: Say hello to the people on the bus as they get off for me, Joe. I'll be right back. Dr. Stephen Smith from Hillsdale is next.
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18: News this hour from Town Hall. I'm Keith Peters in Washington. A Supreme Court decision is allowing the use of a revamped database for voter eligibility.
19: The Supreme Court is allowing states to resume using a controversial federal tool to check voter eligibility before the November elections. The emergency ruling lifts a lower court's restrictions on the program called Systemic Alien Verification for Entitlements. The Supreme Court says that the federal government has an obligation to respond to states seeking to verify citizenship. Use of SAVE by states is still voluntary. Election law expert David Becker says the immediate impact on the upcoming midterms is likely limited because existing law blocks most states from systematically purging voters from their rolls within 90 days of an election.
18: Lisa Dwyer reporting, an Atlantic storm approaches that will lash the coast from Maryland to Maine.
20: The National Weather Service is warning about an early season nor'easter off the mid-Atlantic headed toward southern New England that will bring strong winds, rain, tree damage, isolated power outage, dangerous surf, and flooding through the weekend. In Maryland, organizers canceled Friday's performances at the three-day Oceans Calling Music Festival, citing the weather and production site safety as waves eroded the beach. New York Mayor Zohran Mamdani says the storm is expected to pass offshore, but residents should secure loose items and people near flood-prone areas on the coast should move their cars to higher ground. I'm Jennifer King.
18: A new report on Charlie Kirk's assassination last year says his Turning Point USA organization insisted he speak outdoors despite security concerns, while the university where he was killed didn't properly assess dangers like the possibility of a rooftop shooter. Those were among the key findings in an after-action report released Friday by Utah Valley University. On Wall Street, the Dow by 478 points. More at Town Hall.
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25: Tonight, expect mainly clear skies with a low of 49. Tomorrow will bring pleasant weather with plenty of sunshine, making for a beautiful start to the weekend. The high will reach 73. Tomorrow night will be clear again with a low of 49. I'm meteorologist Jason Caterina on FM 92.7 and AM 1400. 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

0: With SRN News, I'm Keith Peters in Washington. President Trump has confirmed he'll have two more meetings with China's Xi Jinping later this year. Xi wrapped up his state visit to the U.S. on Friday with a trip to the National Archives, where Trump showed him the Declaration of Independence, the Constitution, and the Bill of Rights. Iran has offered to reopen the Strait of Hormuz and resume talks on its nuclear program in 7 days if the United States lifts its naval blockade, waives sanctions on Iranian oil sales, and observes a ceasefire that would include Lebanon. Iran's foreign minister detailed the proposal in a private gathering on Thursday. On Wall Street, a good day as the Dow was up by 478 points. The Nasdaq rose 129. The S&P 500 advanced 39. More details at srnnews.com.
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6: Tonight, expect mainly clear skies with a low of 49. Tomorrow will bring pleasant weather with plenty of sunshine, making for a beautiful start to the weekend. The high will reach 73. Tomorrow night will be clear again with a low of 49. I'm meteorologist Jason Katerina on FM 92.7 and AM 1400. 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
10: Welcome back, America. I'm Hugh Hewitt. Professor Stephen Smith is with me. Professor, we got to get to Hector, and we will, but I want to ask you first. I think it is Helen who says, they will sing about me forever. And if it's not Helen, it's Paris. And turns out they're right, at least forever in human time, thousands of years, they're right. So questing with this vulnerability, when they get wounded, they bleed, and then when they die, they're dead, is this desire to be immortal like the gods. And actually it works, doesn't it? We're talking about them. It's 2026, and we're talking about them.
11: Yeah, I know. It's tough because students just, boy, they might laugh at Paris, but they have the same view of him as Hector and others, where they just get mad at him. And then Helen can, you know, she's weaving that web. She's at the center, and all the pain that people have suffered over her. Like, so she's kind of an artist making this web, like this kind of cloak. But the darn, yeah, they are remembered. They are famous. And so they do achieve a kind of glory that way. And, you know, right? But everybody and many of the characters' poem, of course, are seeking glory. And then Homer himself is making a poem through which certain things will be remembered and be able to be experienced again, seen again, studied again. So you have these figures, like, you know, speaking artistically within the poem, then you have the work of art itself. And what does it kind of put before our eyes? What does it want us to see and remember about this 50-day stretch at Troy?
10: Well, they want us to see, and I would say Homer wants us, and you draw out some of the lessons that Homer wants the hearer, because it would have been a hearer when the poem is first told, in the oral tradition, at least what I understood, or the reader subsequent. He does have some lessons he wants people to take away from this, does he not? I mean, do you make a lesson like the Ten Commandments of Homer at the end of this?

0: Foundations of Freedom, a look at America's founding principles and the leaders who shaped our nation.
1: You know, Ronald Reagan believed self-government required something that government could never replace, responsibility in the hands of the people. In his 1981 inaugural address, Reagan warned against the idea that America had become too complicated to be governed by its citizens. Reagan asked, "If no one among us is capable of governing himself, then who among us has the capacity to govern someone else?" For Reagan, limited government was not about having no government. It was about remembering where responsibility begins, with individuals, families, communities, and the people themselves. Because when government assumes every responsibility, citizens gradually surrender their own. Self-government asks more of us than dependence ever will. And freedom requires a people willing to govern themselves before asking government to do it for them.
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3: News this hour from Town Hall. I'm Keith Peters in Washington. The Big Island of Hawaii is hunkering down as Hurricane Nolo approaches.
4: The National Hurricane Center says Nolo strengthened into a hurricane on Thursday and is expected to intensify, making a turn towards Hawaii's Big Island. Residents there are preparing for the possibility of catastrophic flooding. Warning coordination meteorologist at NOAA, John Bravender, says Nolo could bring up to 35 inches of rain,
5: which would be catastrophic by itself. But this is also falling on top of numerous rainfall events.
4: The Hurricane Center says parts of Hawaii will likely start experiencing hurricane conditions as early as tonight. I'm Lisa Dwyer.
3: The China state visit just wrapped in Washington. Willie Nelson has the latest.
6: Chinese President Xi Jinping and Madam Peng have left D.C. for China after a three-day state visit. President Trump hosted full state honors on the South Lawn, a high-stakes bilateral, a massive state dinner with global tech figures, and a stop at the National Archives. Trade, AI, and security were on the table. The two leaders will meet again in China in November, then at the G20 in Miami in December. Willie Nelson, The White House.
3: The Supreme Court is allowing states to resume using a controversial federal tool to check voter eligibility before the November elections. The emergency ruling lifts a lower court's restrictions for now on the Trump administration's revamped version of the program called Systematic Alien Verification for Entitlements, or SAVE. Iran has offered to reopen the Strait of Hormuz and resume talks on its nuclear program in 7 days if the United States lifts its naval blockade, waives sanctions on Iranian oil sales, and observes a ceasefire that would include Lebanon. On Wall Street, the Dow up by 478 points, more at townhall.com.
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2: Now, your official FM 92.7, The Answer weather forecast.
10: Tonight, expect mainly clear skies with a low of 49. Tomorrow will bring pleasant weather with plenty of sunshine, making for a beautiful start to the weekend. The high will reach 73. Tomorrow night will be clear again with a low of 49. I'm meteorologist Jason Caterina on FM 92.7 and AM 1400. 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
13: We got breaking news. Congressman introduces articles of impeachment against President Trump.
14: Keeping you informed and engaged. 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This is Seculo. 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
13: It's 2020 all over again, folks. That's right. Well, hopefully not. 2020, it went kind of south. It's not 2020 all over again. I'm Logan Seculo, Will Haynes in studio. Mike Pompeo is joining us a little bit later. And the breaking news today is, yes, many, 26 articles of impeachment have been filed against President Trump. We'll break down what those are. Also, what it looks like, what the reality is of the situation, and what the reality of that situation is heading into a midterm election in a few months. What it could actually mean if Republicans lose control of the House, lose control of the Senate. What could happen? Best and worst case scenarios, if you will. We're going to break that all down coming in and go through these sort of vague 26 articles of impeachment. But maybe we can ask Will. Will, how did we get here?
15: Well, this is Congressman Steve Cohen of the Tennessee's 9th Congressional District, which is soon to be no more. He will be losing his seat in Congress because of redistricting in the state. He was the Democrat that was the congressman for the Memphis area of Tennessee, a long-time congressman. But here's a quote from his statement. This is after introducing these 26 articles of impeachment. He said, "Trump is clearly the most impeachable president our country has ever endured." That is great line. Because
13: the most impeachable.
15: It's like, what kind of scale do you have of, like, this guy not as impeachable? Like, George Washington, not as impeachable. Most impeachable.
13: I like that they're even thinking about that.
15: Yes,
13: even just the word,
15: there's a
13: most
15: scale of impeachability.
13: Yeah, that's like, you know, what you get in your yearbook. Or
15: most impeachable, it's a superlative.
13: It's a side award at a beauty pageant.
15: Uh-huh.
13: You know, oh, well, I'm sorry, we have miscongeniality.
15: You
13: we have
15: win.
13: Most impeachable over here. And we know Trump loves a good beauty pageant.
15: That's
13: phone
15: right.
13: lines are open, 1-800-684-3110. I do want to break down some of these. I mean, the first one is just straight up undermining democracy. So let's start there. If that's your article one of the 26 articles, what do you think? Give me a call. I'm going to break them all down. There's 26 of them. And they kind of, if number one is the generic undermining democracy and then / sowing doubt in elections. That's article one. And then we'll break down all of it from there. Some of them are very specific. Some of them are so annoyingly generic. But again, you don't want to laugh all of this off, because we know they have been successful in this before. Obviously, they were not able to remove President Trump from office. We obviously, my dad and brother were involved very much in that situation that all went down in 2020. However, it does take a lot of time. It does take a lot of resources. And trust me, you don't want to go through it. It's not like this is a show when an actual impeachment trial does take place. And we know there are real consequences that are coming forward in this midterm election. I want to hear from you about that. As I said, at 1-800-684-3110. Now, the ACLJ obviously defends a lot. And right now, we are trying to activate you. It's a Friday. Always good to head into a weekend with a whole new group of ACLJ champions. I'm going to ask you, if you have not yet, maybe you're a one-time donor. Maybe you've given before, and I appreciate that so much. 99% of you plus give one time a year, two times a year, and know that that means a lot of us. Those who donate, by the way. Most people do not donate, but if you are one of the donors. But a very small, select group of you have become ACLJ champions over the last few years. People who say, you know what, monthly, automatically set me up to give monthly. I want to create a baseline for the ACLJ to keep going. And because of that support, the ACLJ never has to bill a legal client. We never have to charge you for this show. There's no paywalls on our website. I know you hear me say it a lot, but it is true. So I'm going to encourage you today to go to aclj.org/champions or just scan that QR code you see on the screen right now. Just do it today. Become a champion. And again, champion is, there's no limit. And there's obviously, there's no, I think $5 is the lowest. And that's just because of processing fees. So $5 and up a month. Become an ACLJ champion today. Know that we'd really appreciate it. As I said, phone lines are open. We're going to break down all these articles of impeachment when we get back. We got a little bit of a longer segment after this very short break. 1-800-684-3110 to be on the air. Become a champion.
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13: Welcome back. Are you ready to walk through these 26 articles of impeachment? Do we do it in order? Do we do it by our favorites, Will? Because I know you got
18: like
13: some
18: to cherry pick.
13: You
18: them.
13: Got some
18: yeah.
13: top tier. Because some of them are just like, I mean, I think we can rock through them. But of course, as I said, article number one is the most, if you say President Trump is the most impeachable president, then I understand your first one is just generically undermining democracy.
18: Well, those are the category. Well, right?
13: I know.
18: So,
13: it
18: because breaks
13: down.
18: There's like three abuse of powers after that, and then violation of oath. So that's the first thing is, yes, the category, and then the stipulation underneath
13: sowing
18: the category.
13: Sowing doubt in elections is the article one. Then it goes, of course, yeah, like you said, there's a breakdown on each. But, Will, I know you have a favorite, which is, look, got to get on them. They were making a last-minute adjustments.
18: Right, and even to the order, because number 19 is specifically attacks on a free press, and then the specifics of it is banishing reporters from the White House for disfavored coverage. I mean, this is a recent event that he's able to amend this entire list of 26. Was it 25 just a few days ago, and he was just now ready to drop
13: 25 is cleaner, so I think you're probably right.
18: Yeah, well,
13: however,
18: that's true.
13: Y'all also, in our packet here, decided, you know what Logan's going to need to be able to do? Read Roman numerals. So you guys gave me 26 Roman numerals.
18: Not you, actually. Not our team. That is the esteemed congressman himself.
13: You couldn't have told the chat bot, hey, chat, turn this into normal bullet points with numbers. Instead, I'm going to have to go in order because I'm not sure if I know what, you know, some of these are.
18: Well, I mean, it did take me a minute when I saw XIX yeah. for number 19. Yeah. I'm like, what is
13: like, this is the Super Bowl 10? We got to deal with now.
18: And I give up on that. Yeah. My son reads like history of football. He has this football encyclopedia. Uh-huh. And it'll be like, The Cowboys won X Super Bowl. It wasn't X. That would be 10. Yeah. But it's like, and I go, man, that's so long ago. One, and I don't know these Roman numerals. Yeah. I just say they won the Super Bowl at some point in time.
13: Yeah, it's why WrestleMania eventually abandoned the Roman numerals. Like, we're not going to do this to our audience. But let's go through some of them. Undermining democracy, like I said, number one, I'm going to go in order because there's no way I'm going to be able to do this. Article two, abuse of power, waging war on Iran without congressional approval. By the way, if one of these, like, spikes your interest, give me a call. Phone lines are open. We got a few lines still open. 1-800-684-3110. Like, if one just really gets you going, you got something to say. Article 3, abuse of power. And I have to say, this is one that's interesting because I don't feel like we hear about it much. After the war in Iran started, I feel like we kind of forgot about Venezuela. We kind of forgot about Maduro. We kind of forgot about all that. That whole thing kind of went away. Obviously, it's still very active, and we have had great success there. The Article 3, abuse of power, extrajudicial killings in international waters of Venezuela. This was like the boat bomb.
18: Now, I have a question about this one.
13: Okay.
18: So maybe you can clear this up, because he says extrajudicial killings in international waters of Venezuela. Were they extrajudicial killings of Venezuela in international waters? Because if it were international waters, it's not Venezuelan waters. You see what I'm getting here? Like, I think they had time to amend the list, but didn't correct their grammar here.
13: Oh, yeah. Well, grammar police, Will's coming at you. Number four, abuse of power, deploying military forces against United States cities. So I assume that is when they'd start, like, the crime raids, like the, we're going to make sure people aren't getting killed on the streets of Washington, D.C.
18: And they sent the National Guard, and specifically Memphis, remember, actually, the governor of Tennessee, Governor Lee, partnered with the president and sent Tennessee National Guard to Memphis. So this would have been his district.
13: Yeah, I think people maybe didn't hear that before. The congressman that put this forward is the Memphis District Congressman.
18: Currently. He will be out of a job January of 2027.
13: Is that due to?
18: That's due to the redistricting. So they kind of split up that. And I don't even think he attempted to run for one of the districts that he now would have been able to represent.
13: So this is kind of a last-ditch effort to try to do something, at least with your career. Look, I love Memphis, Tennessee. But I think it desperately needed some love. I think it needed some help. And look, I think there's some controversy surrounding sending the National Guard. I think we can have that debate and also go that these cities needed a lot of help. Chicago, Memphis. Again, we don't live that far, a few hours from Memphis, Tennessee. We used to go there multiple times a year, always fun. And I feel like in more recent years, we've scaled that back, especially with children, because it has become a more dangerous area. And it used to be sort of, well, the tourist areas were fine, and then this, and it crept, and it started to get kind of worse and worse. And unfortunately, again, a city that I really, much like a lot of these, I know you hear me talk about it. It's not like I'm sitting there bashing any city, but there are plenty of cities with a lot of culture, a lot of art. Memphis, New York, Los Angeles, that I love. And sadly, we've seen overrun with crime and overrun with a lot of destruction. So, of course, going after President Trump for doing something about that. What room and number were we on here? We were on...
18: That was specifically number four. Okay, that's IV.
13: So this one is interesting. So this is one went to the Supreme Court. We can kind of debate this a little bit. And that was the Birthright Citizenship Executive Order, violation of oath.
18: Well, so this is what's interesting, right? Is that...
13: inevitable conclusion.
18: Right, the separation of powers worked for his desired outcome. The congressman's here.
13: Right, President Trump lost.
18: Right, so how can you impeach someone for doing an executive order that then the correct process of the separation of powers played out?
13: It's overturned.
18: It's not as if then he's saying, no, still, you have no citizenship.
13: Just because he had the idea.
18: Right.
13: That's like really what you're saying.
18: Essentially, then you can be impeached for coming up with new policy. And that's where I think... Well, yes, that's 100% what they're doing. If you are a conservative president, if you are President Trump in this point, your ideas, your policy is impeachable. That's where it goes back to his line of saying the most impeachable president our country has ever endured. That's because you dislike him the most is the only real rationale there.
13: Yeah, and look, that's five. We made it through the top five here. Not necessarily top five, but the first five, plus your 18.
18: This is like Logan trying to get to calls in the final segment.
13: Well, I'm going to take a call. I want to actually move this because I was boring myself. Let's go to Warren calling in line one, who is an ACLJ champion. I don't want him waiting too long. Go ahead, Warren.
19: Appreciate you guys very much, and that's laughable when these guys bring these articles of impeachment with the stupid list. But like we were saying, we knew it was coming, but they talk about disenfranchising voters, and they want to put their foot on the scales again right before the midterms by bringing about a ridiculous impeachment that they know won't go forward.
18: Well, Warren, here's one thing I have to say about this. I think the congressman knows it's not going to go anywhere because he won't be in Congress if the House goes back to the Democrats. He will no longer be a congressman. So he's trying to get his last little moment in the sun by introducing these before the midterms, get a headline, and then he will fade away as a member of Congress. I think this also tells you something about, we talk about the Democrat brand being in shambles and that they are having a lot of infighting. One, that doesn't mean they're not necessarily going to win and win big in many places.
13: We're
18: going to
13: win
18: the midterms.
13: And win big. Well, Trump infiltrated your brain right there.
18: A little bit. Yeah. It's because I've been reading these impeachment articles and that's the 27th, infiltrating brains is what he has done.
20: Winning big.
18: That's right. But really, you have two factions. There's a fork in the road for Democrats right now. You have the DSA faction and you have the TDS faction. And this is where those that are looking ahead, even if the policies aren't something that many people agree with or that the leadership agrees with, the leadership can't get over President Trump. They can't get over their own disdain for him and saying he's the most impeachable president ever. And what are you seeing? You're seeing those old guard Democrats, the ones that are of that faction, are the ones losing, because the DSA faction of the Democrat Party is moving beyond Trump. They aren't making everything about him. They are making it about policies that could be very dangerous to the American people, but that's what's starting to win. Looking beyond President Trump, and those that haven't, like Congressman Cohen here, he didn't have an opportunity to then look at a different district and say, maybe I can win here, even in a primary. So I think that should tell you a lot about the two factions, and the one that's winning isn't necessarily better for the American people.
20: Hey, I have a question for you. We got a minute and a half left until we go to a break here, and then we get back. Mike Pompeo is going to be joining us. We're going to be talking about a bit of what's happening with the UN, and of course, the multi-day meeting now with Xi Jinping, the head of China, what that looks like in terms of why, like, what can we accomplish with these meetings with Xi Jinping? And again, a look at what's going on with the UN situation, whether that is how the Iran delegation has been working. There's a lot to break down, some interesting videos to show you. We're going to do all that. Do you want me to lead you through the rest of these articles of impeachment? We got 20 more to go, or 19 more to go. I'm going to leave it in the hands. Maybe we can throw up a poll. Well, I don't know. But we can throw up and just say, put it in the chat. Do you want me to keep doing this? Or are you bored after the first five? I'm okay. You know, you're not going to hurt my feelings. What do you think? When we get back, do you want me to keep going through this? Let me know in the chat. And again, if you have a question or comment related to this, and even what impeachment looks like when you are heading out of a midterm election, give me a call, 1-800-684-3110. That's at 1-800-684-3110. As I said, this is the end of the week and always an important time to support the work of the ACLJ if you can. We've had an amazing month so far. Again, this hasn't been a big, you know, one of our special months or our matching challenges, all the things that we offer here. This has just been you guys showing up, and I really appreciate that. When we get back, though, we're going to have Mike Pompeo, and then it's just me and Will and you for the rest of the hour. So join us. Of course, we do a second half hour of this show. And you may not get that on your local station, but no, we're always broadcasting live, 12 to 1 p.m. Eastern time. That's on ACLJ.org, YouTube, Rumble, Facebook. We are there. Usually say that later, but I wanted to make sure you are prepped and ready to head into your weekend. We'll be right back with more on Secula.
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20: Welcome back to Seculo. Mike Pompeo is joining us right now, and phone lines are open for you. If you want to give me a call, 1-800-684-3110. Running through those articles of impeachment, if you want us to keep going, let me know in the chat. But we are joined again by Secretary Pompeo. Secretary Pompeo, obviously there's a lot of talk around not only the UN General Assembly happening right now, but you have the meetings between President Trump and Xi Jinping. Everyone seems to be weighing in on what they think President Trump should bring up, what that looks like. How do you assess something like this and even the relationship between China? Because it is, to me, one of the more awkward ones to watch. Because on one hand, we do an incredible amount of business with China. And on the other hand, it seems like we sometimes treat them as a villain. And on the other hand, we're giving them trophies and a war. It's just confusing, I think, to the American people.
1: Well, first of all, it is confusing. It's a very complex, difficult relationship. And by the way, sign me up. I don't need to hear the articles of impeachment. So if you're looking for a vote,
20: all right, there you go.
1: I'm against
20: you,
1: it.
20: You get double.
1: Look, with respect to the Chinese Communist Party, we have a deep economic relationship with them. But we can see we became very dependent, and they use that as leverage to do nasty things to the United States of America. And General Secretary Xi Jinping is intent upon global hegemony. He wants to first take Taiwan and the Pacific. But we need to make sure that we do all the things necessary to protect the United States of America from all of the things that they do, not the least of which is that today, as we sit here, they are supporting the Iranian regime and providing them with dual use technologies, satellite imagery, many things that are putting our soldiers, sailors, airmen and Marines at risk. And that's just that's just unacceptable. And I'm confident President Trump has told him that. And I hope that General Secretary Xi Jinping will conform to that.
18: Mr. Secretary, I think, one, this is a unique opportunity for even our audience that this is a week where you've had the UN General Assembly, as well as a state visit from China that has had all of this. As someone who was the former Secretary of State, just what kind of I mean, obviously a lot of work, but what does this week look like? I mean, it is both the two biggest events that a State Department, that the diplomatic corps could be facing, and they're at the exact same time this week. It's been wild to watch, and we've obviously covered a lot of it. But from your perspective, knowing all the work that goes into that, knowing all of the minute details that you have to ensure on both ends of this, what do you think it's like?
1: So that's a great question. It's crazy busy. And lots of preparation goes into helping the president be successful this week. So both with his visits here in Washington, D.C., with the leader of China, as well as all the meetings. Think about that. He was in New York City for maybe 36 hours or so, would have had dozens of meetings during that time. And you have to help get him and his team ready for that. And then there's everybody and their brother in town who wants to spend 5 minutes with America's Secretary of State. And I'm sure Secretary Rubio did his best to meet all of them, because you have the opportunity to get a lot done in a very short time, and you don't have to get on an airplane and go 14 hours to go do that. So it was always a very chaotic week, but also I found a productive one when I was serving as Secretary of State.
18: I want to go back to kind of the real work also that's been going on this week. And we did see at the beginning, right before the UN General Assembly, the announcement that there was this agreement with Denmark and Greenland that the U.S. would have more influence over the security of Greenland, and that there'd be some new bases. And obviously, this was a play right before, one, the UN General Assembly, so they could have a signing ceremony, but two, before China came to meet with the president, showing that even behind the scenes that there is work going on to continue to posture the United States in a way that can keep the American people safe, keep the Western world safe, as the battle for the Arctic is very real these days. The timing of that, obviously, you have to get there and get things done. But we've seen since this new administration, the way that Venezuela has been changed completely, the Panama Canal, then you think about this new Greenland move. Are all of these things that the president has stacked up, these real national security victories for the United States, do they play in heavily into the discussions and the nature of this state visit with China?
1: Oh, my goodness, 100%. All of those things that you've described, if you think about how much we have pushed pushed the Chinese Communist Party out of the Western Hemisphere. You identified them, certainly at the canal in Panama. Big deal when the Chinese controlled both sides of the canal and had all the operating capabilities there. The fact that now the Chinese ability to operate inside of Venezuela is enormously reduced. And then people have poo-pooed this agreement with Greenland. I've had a chance to see many of the details there. This is really a step forward, a really good thing for the United States of America. It will turn out to be good for the people of Greenland and Denmark as well, and for NATO. But for the United States of America, we now have the capacity and the duration and the scope to do the necessary there to protect the United States from threats from the North. So all big victories. And Xi Jinping would have seen that the story he tells, right, about an America that is weak and without power, incapable of accomplishing things because it's just making people mad. We have used America's presidential power and diplomatic power in a way that's delivered really good outcomes that benefit the United States and have real costs for the Chinese Communist Party.
20: Well, I don't want to let you go, Secretary Pompeo, until, of course, we got to talk Iran for a second, because I feel like we can't have you on each week without there being some sort of update. Now, the awkwardness that was happening, obviously, at the UN General Assembly, when you have the Iranian regime leaders, not their leaders, but the representatives here, and you have all of this, a little bit of theater happening, whether it is meeting with the Iranian delegation, you have Danny Danone, you know, from Israel trying to give a Starlink, and him being kind of turned down, and this sort of, you know, kind of viral video moment. You had an awkward interview with Brett Baer as he talked to the Iranian leadership, kind of getting nothing out of him, getting what you expected. Of course, the Ayatollah is doing fine. Of course, he's, you know, just very generic answers. You didn't really get a whole lot. That relationship, I feel like when you have that, obviously, on your own soil, has got to be a very interesting one to play off of, just sort of this awkwardness of being at war and obviously meeting with them and having these big summits.
1: Yeah, think about this. I'll give you one more awkward piece. When diplomats travel to the United States, they receive protection from the State Department security team. So you had American employees of your State Department with your taxpayer dollars protecting Iranian leaders in New York City. It's bizarre. To say the least. By the way, the very Iranian leaders who are still trying to kill me, we're protecting them. Go figure. Your point is a good one, however. Some of this is theater, but some of this is really a chance to message the world. What Prime Minister Netanyahu delivered yesterday, I think, reminded everybody that that genocide is not taking place by the Israelis there in the Middle East. And I think that was an important message for him to communicate to the whole world. And then, you know, we did see the Iranian leadership show up and just lie bald-facedly in the interview, right? The Ayatollah's fine, and we don't want nuclear weapons. Neither of those statements is likely to be true.
20: Thank you so much, Secretary Pompeo, for joining us. Your insight in this, I think when people have to tune into a broadcast, they understand that they get so much out of you having that experience and being able to weigh in, even independently now. I think it's even just as important, more important even, because you can see what, you know, we're able to work on from a much different perspective. So thank you for joining us today. With that, this is going to end our first half hour. Like I said, the second half hour of the broadcast rolls on. We do this show fully live, 12 to 1 p.m. Eastern time, Monday through Friday. If you don't get us on your local market, or if you just want to change it up, you want to see our pretty smiling faces, go to aclj.org. Go to YouTube on Rumble. A lot of you watching right now, by the way, and not a lot of you are calling. We got phone lines open for you, folks. All of them. I'm going to be honest. More people watching this show right now than have watched this week. But none of you picking up the phone. Do you want us to keep going through these articles of impeachment? I'm also going to make this your last call to tell me one way or the other. I know what Secretary Pompeo wants, but I see some mid-chat.
4: But here's also the thing. If you don't call in, we're going to keep doing the impeachment articles. And so that's
20: gonna,
4: up to you.
20: And I'm going
4: to
20: just keep reading the Roman numerals out, but like by the letters. Like X, 3, X, I.
4: There's no 3, Logan.
20: There's a 3. Be right back.
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23: Keeping you informed and engaged, now more than ever. 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And now your host, Logan Sekulow.
20: Welcome back to Sekulow. The second half hour starts right now. Will Haynes is joining me in studio. If you're just joining us right now, yes, articles of impeachment were filed against President Trump. No, this is not a repeat from 2020. This is happening right now. 26 articles of impeachment. And we broke down the top five, top six. We kind of left it up to y'all whether we're going to continue going. I'm going to rock it through those top five just so you at least know. Undermining democracy, abuse of power that's waging war on Iran without congressional approval. Killings in international waters of Venezuela / abuse of power again, deploying military forces against United States cities, violation of oath with the birthright citizenship executive order, canceling federal grants to punish states for their votes. Man, we need to get into that one. And so many, many more, including even an update, which included the banning of certain press outlets from the press pool. And that is the means that they were working on this just up until the last couple days. I want to hear from you at 1-800-684-3110 on this. When you hear this, do you go, oh, this is just a gimmick, this is a show, or do you have any concerns, especially heading into a midterm, that there could be a successful impeachment of President Trump if things do not go and stay as expected?
18: I've got two others I like.
20: Give me two. Is that quit on. Reading? Because these people, everyone on the chat said, quit reading, Logan.
18: This is Article 16, Abuse of Powers, the category. And it says, political prosecutions of Comey, James, and Schiff. Obviously, James Comey, Letitia James, and Adam Schiff. The hilarity that they're saying, let's impeach President Trump for political prosecutions. Because the entirety of the Democrat apparatus was only trying to prosecute for political reasons President Trump from the time he left office until the time he reentered office. So a 4-year period, and they were aggressively trying to prosecute him for political purposes. We talked about that yesterday, that the House Judiciary Committee put out that report that showed specifically with evidence that the goal of Jack Smith was to sway the election, and he had gotten sign off from the Attorney General. It went all the way to the top, folks. So if that's impeachable, then if Kamala Harris becomes the nominee and somehow becomes the president, can we then turn that around and say, when you were vice president, you were trying to impeach or you're trying to prosecute someone, you're using political power to try and go after President Trump? No, because one, this is ridiculous on the face of it. But two, James Comey was lying. He was leaking. He thought he was above the law. And the same with Letitia James and Adam Schiff. So one, it's ridiculous. But then there's another one here, Logan. This is 22, violation of oath. Free speech and coercing universities through withheld federal funds. He's going all the way back to where, what did we see on college campuses? Individuals, students, Jewish Americans that were being terrorized on their college campuses, did not feel safe to walk to class. We're getting locked into classrooms by protesters and people trying to terrorize them outside the door. And so the federal government was saying, you got to protect your students. That's kind of the role of government, is to say, we need to protect the American people. And that's what he's going to impeach them over? From people that were chanting from the river to the sea in the face of Jewish Americans? No, that's not impeachable. That is something that he should have been doing.
20: All right, when we get back, we're going to take some phone calls and break down some of the kind of awkward moments

0: line, you can become a champion as well. And someone that is a monthly supporter. So do that at any time. Know that we appreciate it right now at ACLJ.org. When we get back, taking your calls, taking your comments, and breaking down a whole lot more.
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0: Welcome back to Seculo. Phone lines are lighting up. Thank you so much for calling. Stay on hold, Marion, Bill, Teresa, Deborah, Susan. We got one open at 1-800-684-3110. I did want to break down a little bit of what's going on. Still in the UN General Assembly, obviously you have a moment here where you have Iranian delegation, Iranian members coming to meet in America, in New York City, and having to face down American media, having to face down people like Danny Danone from Israel. What is Danny Danone's current title?
3: He's the ambassador to the UN from
0: ambassador
3: Israel.
0: To the, he's had a lot over the years, right, so I'll just clarify. Right. But, and he, maybe we should start with this one. I'm not even sure what the precipice is of this, other fact that obviously the internet has been something that has been an issue in Iran of getting, you know, free information out there.
3: Well, during actually Bibi Netanyahu's speech before the UN General Assembly, so the Iranians wouldn't have seen this because they got up with a bunch of their friends like Qatar and the other countries and walked out. Yeah. So
0: Macklemore.
3: What we see is that he's just making sure that he saw the offer from Bibi Netanyahu, who brought up Starlink and held up a Starlink device and said, this should be in Iran so that the people can get news, can see what the outside world
0: they can make the decision.
3: Is saying and make the decision for themselves. But, you know, Ambassador Danone, doing his job as the ambassador to the UN, went over to his colleague, the ambassador to the UN from Iran, and offered him, that's a Starlink in his hand. And you can see if you're watching this as well that he's saying, hey, would you like this? Do you want this Starlink? I'll give it to you. You know, your people can then see what's going on. And the Iranian ambassador to the UN, it will not look at him in the eyes, obviously understanding it's a stunt. Also, I don't know if I were the Iranian ambassador, I would take electronics from the Israeli ambassador.
0: I don't know if you know about this.
3: Because it's like, I mean, we know what they've done with pagers.
0: Yeah, and that's old technology.
3: Exactly.
0: So what could they do with new technology?
3: Right.
0: I mean, you had
3: a lot more space in that device.
0: Yeah, it's still very compact for what they provide. It's a great product. I'm a occasional user of the Starlink product, and I have to say, it may change Iran, but it certainly changed also the Smoky Mountains, getting better signal. You know, if you've ever rented a cabin up there, you're like, oh, if it has Starlink, you're like, oh, thank God, my kid can, you know, play video games
3: no
0: now.
3: No more HughesNet.
0: Yeah, right. No more. Like, they may not sponsor us anymore, but say no to HughesNet. No, all right. Phone lines are open at 1-800-684-3110. You saw that video. And do we have some videos, obviously, from the Bret Baier interview? Look, this one's a snoozer. I'll be honest. There's nothing on Bret Baier. He interviewed... who is this with
3: this
0: Iran?
3: This is the president of
0: Iran.
3: And this was a Fox News exclusive.
0: This gets a little confusing because it's the president of Iran, but they got an Ayatollah. They have a royal family. You know, there's all these things in Iran. So we got to make sure that you understand what we're talking. This president of Iran sitting down, Bret Baier, much like any other foreign leader would, but not necessarily refuses to answer the questions, but certainly they're a country that's going to be pitching their own propaganda. They're not going to sit there and answer honestly, so you have to take everything with a grain of salt. And I think even when you watch these clips, you'll be like, yeah, I don't really quite believe much of what they're saying. So should we play something?
3: Yeah, this is asked by Bret Baier. The president of Iran was asked about...
0: Sounded like you just said Bret Baier was the president of Iran.
3: I know. I got all convoluted. It's a Friday.
0: I now have that mental image in my head.
3: Oh, no.
0: It's very funny.
3: Well, here it is. The president of Iran being asked by Bret Baier whether or not they want nuclear weapons. Let's hear from him.
4: Do you want a nuclear bomb or not?
5: Not at all. Not at all. Our martyred, esteemed supreme leader, he had announced several times that from a religious decree, it is unholy, it is religiously illegal to have weapons of mass destruction.
4: Buried deep under a mountain.

0: Why do you do that if you don't want to hide it?
1: No.
2: We said we're willing to dilute them. It's not a big deal. We are willing to submit ourselves to verification, sir. The problem is that America, instead of conducting dialogue, they descend into the arena by bombing us first, by blocking every pathway. We are ready. This is not the way to conduct yourself on the world stage.
3: Why are they buried under a mountain? Well, we never said that we wouldn't get rid of it.
4: Yeah, it's not a big deal.
3: It's just
4: not a big deal. It's just that's where we put it.
3: Do you want a bomb? No, of course not. I mean, I don't even know that America would win it. I mean, I don't think any country would say, no, we don't want to protect ourselves. We don't want to have the option to protect ourselves.
4: We don't have the ultimate weaponry on Earth. It's like, it's no, that is one thing we specifically do not want.
3: Yeah, it's weird answers to... clearly not true. He also was positioned and pushed about the current state of the Ayatollah, obviously the son of the Ayatollah, original Ayatollah. And of course, we've not seen him at all. He's not been someone who has been active in the press, has made any sort of public appearance. There's a lot of talk whether he is alive or even, had a lot of injuries that would keep him from ruling. And he's like, no, of course. I met with him last week. He's doing fine.
4: Because in the context of this, one, he's also not like the president of Iran was the highest authority anyways. It's still kind of middle management within the Islamic Republic regime. But at the same time...
3: Not that we haven't heard similar talk, I feel like, out of American government. We're like, no, fine.
4: Yeah, but when you thought about, like Ahmadinejad.
3: Yeah.
4: Like, he commanded the room and was looked at as like, man, everyone knows who that guy is, and he's a villain.
3: Yeah.
4: This guy, you're like, don't even know who you are, because your last president strangely died in a helicopter crash happened to happen before the first Operation Midnight Hammer. So you look at this guy, you're like, do you have any authority? Your regime is in trouble because now this Ayatollah, is he even there? Is the IRGC actually the ones running the show? So you don't even really know that you care to listen too much to him, but let's go ahead and do it again. This is asked about the Ayatollah. Is he okay? Brett Baer's trying to get to the substance of it. Let's play it.
5: When is the last time you saw the Supreme Leader in person? Is he healthy? Is he able to govern?
2: Precisely, I don't remember the dates, about a month and a half ago. We met in about 7 hours.
5: You saw him in person a month ago?
2: Yes, 7 hours, as I said earlier. We conducted talks.
5: And is he healthy? Is he able to govern?
2: Very much so, completely. The implementation of the policies is in the hands of the administration and the government, but the consultations and the directions come from there.
5: Why haven't we seen a video of the Supreme Leader addressing the Iranian people, addressing this war, even addressing President Trump?
2: Well, this is a process was created in our society, which is the lack of security that was created by the action of foreigners, but the action of aggressors.
3: And look, I don't think that last part is that far off. You know, I understand that idea of being like, but why couldn't you do a video? I don't know. Osama bin Laden did videos. I mean, a lot of people did videos. That was in the early 2000s.
4: But there wasn't as much metadata in the videos at that time.
3: There is some security aspect to it that I can at least say there's a grain of truth probably to that side of it. But when you look at when did you see him? I don't know, a month and a half ago. I mean, like you said, we got to give it up to the translator at Fox News, who makes it even more comical.
4: Right. Is he healthy? Able to govern?
3: I don't know.
4: Yes, very much so. Completely.
3: Yeah,
4: we spent 7 hours together.
3: It's like Jackie Mason doing things. I don't know. He's fine. He's good. He's fine. Yes. I mean, I met with him yesterday. It was good. When was it? 7 hours. We talked about many things.
4: Right.
3: What things specifically?
4: Right.
3: I don't know. It was a long time ago. 4 weeks, 6 weeks. Who knows? look, that's the real situation, though, at hand. That's what we're dealing with in New York City right now. I mean, in New York City right now, we have a situation where Americans, Iranians, the Israelis, I mean, look, good on them for pretty much everybody showing up, even if they did walk out of certain rooms, because you would think sometimes in these wartime situations, now what happens with some of the other war countries, like Russia and Ukraine? We know that Zelensky was here.
4: Right.
3: So Russia said that they're not allowed?
4: I believe Russia has an ambassador here.
3: But Putin's probably not here.
4: Putin did not come. Probably a wise choice for him.
3: They didn't arrest Netanyahu.
4: That didn't happen. We heard, that We tried and found that legally, we as the city of New York cannot do that. But, you know,
3: we cuffed him. He Samsoned out of him.
4: Oh, that'd be, I'd like to see that. Yeah. That'd be like a good
3: power team.
4: Right. But you did see even Mondami decided that he was going to put out a video calling out Bibi Netanyahu. Bibi Netanyahu also kind of poked the bear there and said, I'm not arrested. So there has been a lot of storylines at this UN General Assembly that you don't normally have. You normally have like one main headline and maybe a couple subplots. This has been like all
3: kind of fun.
4: Yeah. It's one of the first times the UN General Assembly has been kind of must-see TV for many different reasons.
3: Like maybe I'll go next year. Maybe I'll like get a ticket.
4: I don't think you just get a ticket.
3: Oh, StubHub. They got everything.
4: Oh, okay.
3: Yeah, that's an ad read right there. I just had this product placement. Not really. That's a joke, by the way. Look, we got two lines open. I want to take all these calls. So Marion, Bill. Those are some classic callers, though, by the way. Marion and Bill. They're like the goats. Then you got Teresa. You got Patricia. We got two more lines open. I'd love to hear from you today. Help us end this week strong by going to ACLJ.org. Become a champion if you're not already a champion. Like Marion's a champion. So guess what? Marion gets to be on the show first. So Marion's going to start us off. But again, phone lines are open for you at 1-800-684-3110. Again, 1-800-684-3110. We can talk about any of the topics that we discussed today, whether those impeachment filings, whether that is what's happening in the UN.
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3: All right, we made it here, folks. Only 8 minutes left until the weekend for us. Man, we got other work to do. But for as far as these people know.
4: Sure.
3: I want to kick things off with some calls. Let's go to Marion in Texas. I told you you'd be first, Marion. ACLJ champion, longtime caller. Go ahead, Marion.
9: Thank you. That's why I love being a champion, because I get a little priority, and I appreciate that. I wanted to say that impeaching Trump has to be the most absurd and nonsensical thing that I've ever heard in my lifetime. And you guys are helping expose all the corruption and things that they're doing. But here's why I don't believe that he should be impeached at all. First of all, he closed the border to where we have no entries anymore coming across the border unless they're doing it legally. He stopped a nuclear threat from Iran, which nobody in the world has even dared to attempt. He's freed 105 hostages in the Gaza Strip, and he also freed the Venezuelan people from a dictator that we went down there and in few hours got him out and brought him to the United States. He's reduced crime and violence to the lowest standard since 1900. He's brought pharmaceutical drugs down to the lowest price. We have the best prices in the world now, whereas before we had the most expensive prices. He stopped 8 potential world wars, and he's made America the most powerful and prosperous nation on the face of the earth. How in the world anyone can try to impeach a man that has accomplished all those things is beyond my comprehension. And then we even had Republicans voting to have him impeached, and I just don't understand that. But anyway, thank y'all for your show. I hope more and more people become champions y'all do a great job. Thank you,
3: Mary, and I really appreciate that. Will, that is that big question of, because some of the vagueness that's in this, and you go, but you know, it does, especially when it seems like a lot of these are like policy or just political differences.
4: Right. Well, and once again, these are, as we said, a lot of them are just policy disputes that, but what did they do? They ended up making impeachment over policy disputes kind of the name of the game in the previous Trump administration, the first Trump administration, when they didn't like the phone call he had with Zelensky. And does anyone doubt that there was corruption in Ukraine? I mean, they can't account for all the money we've given them. They openly say that. So the fact that that was a policy dispute that led to a sham impeachment that we know about way too well around here just goes to show that they have lowered the bar so dramatically that that is what they're going to do. And here's another thing. This is Congressman Cohen trying to do this on his way out and get a little bit more press. But at the end of the day, they're going to do this again when he's out of office, because they, if they win the House back, they will, and mark my words, they will actually vote on it and probably impeach him again.
3: Yeah, we got.
4: And here's, I just want to say this, because when you look at the midterms and people say the polls are actually looking better for Republicans, President Trump is going to do a rally in Mobile, Alabama for Alabama's first congressional district. It's a plus 36 Republican district. Someone thinks it is worth the president's time to go to a midterm rally in Mobile, Alabama, where that congressman should be fine by a landslide. Yeah. So something is worrying somebody.
3: All right, I want to take a call. It's kind of about this. I have some comments. Patricia in California watching on YouTube. Line 4, go ahead. Patricia, you there?
10: Yes, I'm here. And I have to tell you, I wouldn't know what was going on in the world if it weren't for your team. Well, I just appreciate that you keep me updated on everything every single day when I tune into you. The other thing is I am really getting very weary of the Democrats pushing this impeachment. I want to know if you think this really, really will impact people's thoughts about President Trump and keeping him in power.
3: Well, Patricia, thank you for calling, and I appreciate your kind words. I think it does a couple different things. It ties up a lot of people from getting real work done. It is an aggressive experience. Trust me, I experienced it somewhat first and second hand with our family being so involved in the impeachment in 2020. This is not something that's, you know, a form that gets filled out and we move forward. These are months and months of preparation and trials and everything that you can imagine, because the end result could be the removal of the president of the United States. So it's treated very much, even if they know they can't even pass it likely, it is treated very much like it is. So it does tie a lot of people up. I do think it gives a very good talking point to the Democrat voters to say, look, we impeached him again. This is another impeached president of the United States once again. That, you know, how many times did they say that over and over again? Do I think that creeps into their minds of maybe people that are Republicans? Probably not as much, but do I think it creeps into the minds of that, you know, a few percent that really decide who gets to be the next president, or even just who's going to be your Congress or senator or governor? Yeah, I think it does.
4: Well, and the fact of him getting removed from office, the odds of that through the impeachment process are almost next to nothing. But also after this midterm, they're not campaigning against President Trump anymore. So it is going to be a waste of time, a truly a waste of time. So they can hide the ball and not get anything done for the American people for 2 years.
3: It's a waste of time and a ton of energy.
4: Right.
3: A ton of energy gets spent. Patricia, thank you. Let's go to Bill in Wyoming. Bill, you're on the air.
11: Thanks for taking my call. Yeah, my question about this is, don't they have anything better to do? I mean, there's so much that needs to be done concerning our nation. I mean, I overheard somebody say this some time ago, and I think it's proper. Somebody ought to go to each and every one of them and say, hey, your mother, go tell your mother she wants you.
3: Yeah, Bill, I appreciate you you calling in, obviously having some very interesting feedback there. But again, I do think you're right. Do they have anything better to do? This is a political ploy now. We said impeachment become a political ploy. It has been. I want to go. Thank you for calling. I want to go to Teresa, who is calling. And hey, Don, unfortunately, we're not going to be able to get to you today. We're just running out of time. Teresa, go ahead.
12: Yes. Doesn't all the Democrats, understand the more they come after it, after President Trump, the more the mega Republicans are just going to come out and take care of Trump?
3: Teresa, I understand what you're saying, which is, does this motivate? Look, I think the last time when you saw President Trump get arrested and mugshotted, I think when you saw all the things they've pushed back on, does it? I think it does reactivate a base. But as Will said, you're not running against President Trump now. So now it's, you know, sort of the B team, if you will. Not any offense to them, but you're not talking about having President Trump. Does that platform get impacted? Does it impact President Trump himself? It's going to impact things getting done. I think that to me is the big worry.
4: Well, and I think once again, I said this earlier in the show, there's the two faction of the Democrat Party. Those that cannot get over President Trump. They are fixated on President Trump. And then there's the DSA. The DSA are the ones that are winning races against incumbents, against leadership. They are starting to take over. And so those in the Democrat Party that are in leadership that are saying things like, we're going to hold every single one of President Trump's family members accountable when we get back in office. They are losing the plot because they're also losing their seats to a much more radical faction of their party. Those that want no private property, that want big corporations to be owned by the government, that are creeping in with Marxism into mainstream seats and discussions and things of that nature.
3: Don't be creeping.
4: So I think that they would be wise, if they wanted to save their own party, to start thinking about moving on from President Trump.
3: All right, that's going to do it for this week. Thank you so much for joining us. I'm going to encourage you one last time. If you're thinking about places you can support, support the work of the ACLJ. 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
13: News
8: 7
13: this hour from Town Hall. I'm Keith Peters in Washington. New Jersey's Democratic Governor Mikey Sherrill announced the resignation of her own Lieutenant Governor, Dale Caldwell, after he was accused of inappropriate behavior with women, giving him an ultimatum to resign by the end of the day.
14: The investigation found that the lieutenant governor failed to uphold the responsibilities of his office, and he demonstrated a pattern of behavior that does not meet the standards of this administration. The report documents serious, repeated violations of state policy, including ethical lapses and a substantiated finding of sexual harassment. I gave the lieutenant governor until today to resign. He submitted his resignation to me this afternoon, which I accepted.
13: Caldwell has denied the charges. China's leader Xi Jinping says he'll see Donald Trump again this year as he wraps up his Washington visit.
15: Chinese President Xi Jinping wrapped up his state visit to Washington by announcing that he expects to meet with President Donald Trump two more times before the end of the year, doubling the number of face-to-face discussions this year between the leaders of the world's two largest economies. The two leaders worked this week to present a show of harmony.
16: President Xi and I both understand that we represent different systems, but the ties between our people endure.
15: While there were no major breakthroughs announced this week on issues such as trade or the safety of artificial intelligence, Xi has extended an invitation for Trump to attend the Asia-Pacific Economic Cooperation Summit in China in November.
13: That's correspondent Lisa Dwyer reporting. On Wall Street, the Dow up by 478 points, the NASDAQ rose 129, the S&P 500 advanced 39. More at townhall.com.
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21: Now, your official FM 92.7 The Answer weather forecast.
22: Tonight, expect mainly clear skies with a low of 49. Tomorrow will bring pleasant weather with plenty of sunshine, making for a beautiful start to the weekend. The high will reach 73. Tomorrow night will be clear again with a low of 49. I'm meteorologist Jason Caterina on FM 92.7 and AM 1400. 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
30: 888-971-SAGE, 888-971-7243. I am Larry Elder. We are Salem News Channel. The New York Times slams Israeli Prime Minister Bibi Netanyahu for claiming New York Mayor Zohran Mamdani has made New York Jews feel less safe. Well, guess who else only a month ago suggested a link between Mamdani and New York Jews feeling less safe? The New York Times. Speaking of New York, a New York kitten adoption agency has a public policy not to place homeless cats with conservatives. After all, cats are Democrats. Even PETA has denounced that agency. Former President Barack Obama said, quote, if you put women in charge of government, things will be better, end of quote. Didn't he run against and defeat a woman in the 2008 primary? Apparently he means unless the name of the woman is Hillary Clinton. Actor Wallace Shawn, who happens to be Jewish, says, and I'm quoting him, the Israelis are worse than the Nazis. The only woman on Tennessee's death row, and who is 1 week away from being executed, has made some unusual requests. The View's Sunny Hostin claimed she was once the lone holdout juror in a murder trial. Turns out she actually attacked the lone holdout juror in that murder trial. Why would she lie about that? A self-described liberal verbally attacked Nick Shirley in the Salt Lake City airport. It didn't go well for the liberal. A Philadelphia activist teacher who claimed to be black and Palestinian has admitted she lied and has been asked to, quote, publicly acknowledge she is a white woman of Jewish heritage and an Israeli settler family, end of quote. All of this and more, 888-971-SAGE, 888-971-7243. We're going to get to what the actor Wallace Shawn said about the Israelis being worse than the Nazis in just a few minutes. But first, a few things. About this Philadelphia teacher who for years has told colleagues that she is Palestinian and black. The Racial Justice Organizing Committee and Philly Educators for Palestine have announced over the weekend it's cutting ties with her. Her name is Hannah Gann, who, quote, completely lied about her identity and background, claiming at various times to be Palestinian, Tunisian, and black, end of quote. Rachel Dolezal could not be reached for comment. Number 62.
0: Activist who now admits that she lied about her racial and ethnic background for years. The Philadelphia teacher had claimed black, Palestinian, and Tunisian heritage. Turns out she's not only white, she's Jewish and grew up with lots of money.
1: I hid the truth or outright lied about my background to everyone in my life. I hid my family's background from everyone in Philly and also hid from the people in my own family what I was doing.
0: Madeline Rivera down with the details. Madeline, I don't even want to begin to try to understand what's going on in that mind.
2: Hi, it's a lot, John. So Hannah Gann has not publicly revealed why she lied, although she says she might address that in the future. And there will likely be a lot of people waiting to hear those reasons, as the activist groups that Gann once worked with say she betrayed their trust. The Philadelphia Inquirer reports Gann's lies were elaborate. Per documents they obtained from the Philly-Palestine Coalition, Gann reportedly made frequent references to Palestinian family, including a Palestinian-born grandfather. Well, after doing some research, the PPC found her grandfather was actually born in Baltimore and that her family live abroad in Israel.
1: One of the most sickening aspects of facing what I've done is seeing the way that the blowback is falling on people, groups, community, and causes I genuinely care about. I recognize it's far too late for me to mitigate all the damage I've done, but I'm determined to try to do what I can.
2: Gann is a teacher at the Workshop School, a public high school in Philly. She was highly involved in the pro-Palestinian movement, once appearing at a Board of Education meeting wearing a keffiyeh. Philly Educators for Palestine and Racial Justice Philly say they're now doing an internal review after confronting Gann about her heritage rather last week. They say in part, we are stunned, saddened, and angered by this betrayal. We will no longer work with Hannah, and she will no longer be welcome in any of our organizing spaces. The Philly School District meantime says it is aware of the social media posts.
30: Now, from The Guardian, listen to this. Quote, meanwhile, a former University of Pennsylvania classmate told the Philadelphia Inquirer that Gann was known in college, quote, as a self-proclaimed white Jewish woman with family in the occupied West Bank. I watched her sudden transformation after she returned to Philly from the Peace Corps in Rwanda. She was clearly making herself look darker, using makeup and fake tan, and speaking using African-American vernacular English, end of quote. Can I just ask a silly question? If it's so darn hard being a black person in America, if blacks are oppressed by systematic racism, why do so many people lie about being black? How bad can it be? Now let's turn to the New York Times article, very critical, of what Bibi Netanyahu said at the UN when he went after Zohran Mamdani, accused Mamdani of being an anti-Semite, and accused Mamdani of creating an atmosphere where New York Jews feel less safe. Here is what the headline said in the New York Times. Mamdani accuses Netanyahu of spreading baseless lies. And they put baseless lies in quotes, meaning that's what he said. New York Times is not calling them baseless lies, just what Bibi's calling them. First paragraph. Prime Minister Benjamin Netanyahu of Israel again attacked Mayor Zohran Mamdani during a speech at the UN General Assembly on Thursday, accusing the mayor of anti-Semitism and saying his criticism of Israel had endangered New York's Jewish population. Now, it didn't take a position on whether or not the criticism was justified, although it was. Didn't take a position on whether or not Zohran Mamdani could be properly called anti-Semitic, although he can. Didn't take a position. Just said, here's what Bibi Netanyahu is saying. And furthermore, Bibi is in a tough re-election campaign, and he's using Zohran Mamdani as fodder for his campaign. All right? Well, guess who else, just in July, suggested a connection between Zohran Mamdani's anti-Israel rhetoric and Jews feeling less safe? The New York Times. Headline, July 27, 2026. So what's that? July, August, 2-3 months ago? Headline, after stabbings, a rise in Jewish fears and questions for Mamdani. Subheadline. Some politicians said Mayor Zohran Mamdani's criticism of Israel had created a dangerous environment. So here is just a few excerpts from this article in the New York Times. Moshe Grunhaus was leaving the Jewish Center in Manhattan when he was stabbed in broad daylight on Thursday, rattling a Jewish community already on edge and inflaming the debate about Israel and anti-Semitism. Skipping. The assaults deepened the tension between many Jewish leaders and Mayor Zohran Mamdani, a longtime critic of Israel. Pro-Israel groups have been warning for months that Mr. Mamdani's rhetoric on Israel could worsen anti-Semitism, which is exactly what Bibi just said in his speech. In response to the outcry from many Jewish leaders, Mr. Mamdani on Tuesday posted an extraordinary direct-to-camera video in which he backed off from threatening to arrest Bibi Netanyahu, but called Netanyahu a war criminal and urged federal law enforcement to arrest him. On Friday, tensions erupted in the public as some community leaders and pro-Israel groups made the striking accusation that the mayor's public comments, including the video, were partly to blame for acts like the stabbing. The UJA Federation of New York, a major Jewish philanthropic organization, has said that parents fear allowing their children to wear yarmulkes or Stars of David in public, and camp directors are fielding calls from anxious parents asking whether their children are safe, said the executive, chief executive of the Jewish Community Relations Center, a longtime critic of the mayor. A Democrat congressional nominee in the district said, quote, I beseech all those in a position of power, including our mayor, to hear our cry from the heart. Please help take the temperature down and provide leadership that makes every New Yorker feel safe in this glorious city. Again, this is the New York Times. At the start of July, more than half of the hate crimes in the city this year had targeted Jewish people, making anti-Semitic violence the largest share of hate crimes. Several Jewish leaders pointed to Mr. Mamdani's video in particular as creating potential danger for Jewish New Yorkers. An executive of the UJA Federation took issue with the mayor describing Bibi as, quote, a war criminal and the architect of genocide in Gaza, end of quote. Now, your car can be a spy. Here's a true story proving it. A guy's car insurance jumped over 20%. No accidents, no tickets, so he started digging to find out who reported him. It was his own car. 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
4: The state with the most jihadi attacks in the United States, Texas.
0: In a coordinated decades-long effort, Islamic law is infiltrating American society. In the battle for Western civilization, Texas stands on the front line.
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